0: off a little. Still a bit chilly here in Ballarat. A bit of fog around as well. Perhaps you could let me know if there's fog in your area. We're reaching for 13 degrees. The weather word cloudy with rain developing. Partly cloudy tomorrow with 12 degrees. Monday, a shower or two with 14. And on Tuesday, showers easing atop of 15 degrees. Currently in the city, it's 12 degrees.
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0: 3BA 102.3 moving into music for this hour of our Saturday morning get together with the Cranberries and Linger in before that In Excess and Need You Tonight. Well, this is Frank Clark. I actually need you this morning through until 12 noon. Hope I can have your company. And then this afternoon there is local footy, which we'll chat about in just a few moments. But we have been talking about the fact that the Ballarat Farmers Market was all set to move to the new venue at the showgrounds, but that has now been delayed for a couple of reasons. It's still at Lake Wendouree today. If you're looking for the Ballarat Farmers Market, that's where it is, at its usual spot around Lake Wendouree. They will be moving to the new showgrounds at Rose Hill Road, Mount Rowan, for the July 25 and August 8 and August 22 Farmers Markets. So until then, well, they'll still be at Lake Wendouree, but July the 25th, August the 8th and August the 22nd, you can find the Ballarat Farmers Market at their new home at the Ballarat Showgrounds. I hope that your Saturday morning is going well. Hope your weekend is unfolding well. You need to rug up. It is a little cool outside. Now more of Ballarat's best music variety. Here's a song you'll recognise from the introduction. This is John Paul Young and Love is in the Air at 3BA.
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0: It's home of the classic hits 3BA 102.3 Crowded House and Something So Strong. Also John Paul Young and Love Is In The Air. Do you remember the movie from which that song came? Of course you do. Way, way, way back. He looked just great singing the song in his white suit. John Paul Young and Love Is In The Air. Well, there's lots of talk about the Socceroos in the air. If you're interested to know what's going on tomorrow between 1 and 5, that big screen which is there in Alfred Deakin Place will be actually showing the World Cup live right there in the big on the big screen. So rug up and head there tomorrow between 1 and 5. You can see the Socceroos as they play the FIFA World Cup live on the big screen in Alfred Deakin Place. Here in Ballarat right now it's 12 degrees. We're on our way to a top of just 13, so we are almost there.
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It's home of the classic hits 3BA 102.3, Bryan Adams and Run to You, and before that Frankie Valli and Grease is the Word. Well, if you're out running today, it could be quite a good idea to at least warm you up. Maybe a spot to run tomorrow is to the Ballarat North Sports Club, because that's where the Country Music Association of Victoria having their monthly get together. If you're a country music fan, this is one not to be missed all afternoon, tomorrow afternoon at the Ballarat North Sports Club. A special guest is Lydia DeSille, and if you're a member, it will cost you $15. If you're a non-member, it will cost you $20. But a great afternoon of country music. If you want some more details or some information about how you can book or how you can become a member, give Joan a call. Her phone number is 0438 358 237. I mentioned it is a cool Saturday here in Ballarat, currently 12 degrees. The expected top is just 13, and the weather word is for rain developing. I don't think we've seen any rain here in the CBD area, at least. Partly cloudy tomorrow with 12, a shower or two on Monday with 14, and for Tuesday, the showers will ease to a top of 15 degrees. Now, if you're buying petrol, I can't quite work out what happens with the cycle of petrol. It actually is cheaper now than it was before all of this fussation went on. It is 159.7 cents a litre. Now, it went up to what, $2.50 a litre? Now it's back to 159.7. Well, who knows what causes it all to go up and go down, but I guess while it's down a little, we can all take advantage. Now, more of Ballarat's best music variety. This is ABBA and SOS at 3BA.

0: Saturday morning at 3BA 102.3 with the Hollies and the air that I breathe in before that ABBA and SOS. It's 21 to 11. We'll check the news at 11 this morning. It is Saturday morning, the 13th of June. And looking at some of the events which have taken place on this day, early rocker Bobby Freeman was born on this day back in 1940. Australian surfing champion Mick Fanning is 45 today. And the safety pin was patented by a man named Walter Hunt on this day back in 1825. He actually sold the patent for a very small amount of money, which he shouldn't have done because he could have made a lot more out of the safety pin, I'm sure. Batmania was suggested as the proposed settlement on this day back in 1835. Now, which settlement are we talking about? Well, we're talking about the settlement on Port Phillip Bay, which eventually became known as Melbourne, but it was originally going to be called Batmania. Vegemite was introduced to the public on this day in 1923, and a man named Jack O'Leary from the USA began hiccuping on this day in 1948, and he continued to hiccup for 8 years. That would be very difficult to do. There are some of the things which have taken place on this day. I hope that this day is working out to be a good one for you.
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3BA 102.3, Ballarat's home of the classic hits, Berlin and Take My Breath Away. Also, George Michael and his Careless Whisper. 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We'll check the news at 11 this morning. I'm here through until 12. Hope I can have your company on this rather cool Saturday morning. Maybe here's a way to warm things up. Let's dance to Cut and Move and Give It Up at 3BA.

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1: Hi there, Alana McIntyre here with the latest. The war between the US and Iran looks closer to ending. The Iranian foreign minister says a deal hasn't been closer. Pakistan's prime minister has confirmed the final text of the agreement has been reached. BBC correspondent Bernard Dubisman Jr. says this deal would see Iran give up its enriched uranium and it would open the Strait of Hormuz.
2: Quite significantly, the official also said that it would require kind of a lasting peace, which in practice means that Iran would have to stop funding proxy militias, for example, Hezbollah in Lebanon.
1: One Nation has gone ahead with its fundraiser in Melbourne, but at a different location and surrounded by police. MP Barnaby Joyce says the party is only going to grow.
3: And when we go to dinner parties, when people say, who do you vote for? You say, I vote One Nation, mate. I vote One Nation. Why don't you?
1: One man, understood to be a One Nation supporter, was taken away by police outside the event as protesters gathered. Singer Duffy has been seen out and about in Wales. It's the first time she's been seen in public in more than 15 years after being drugged and sexually assaulted in a horrific kidnapping. Mr. Beast has made YouTube history. He became the first to surpass 500 million subscribers. The content creator saying, it's insane.
3: I vote One Nation. Why don't you?
1: One man, understood to be a One Nation supporter, was taken away by police outside the event as protesters gathered. Singer Duffy has been seen out and about in Wales. It's the first time she's been seen in public in more than 15 years after being drugged and sexually assaulted in a horrific kidnapping. Mr. Beast has made YouTube history. He became the first to surpass 500 million subscribers. The content creator saying, it's insane.
4: I couldn't afford equipment.
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1: At the World Cup, Ryan Reynolds and Mike Myers were in attendance as Canada fought back to draw in the co-host opening clash with Bosnia in Toronto. The Americans are taking on Paraguay this hour in LA. Tony Popovich remains unfazed after Turkey's captain said he expects his side to dominate the Socceroos tomorrow. The Suns have now lost three on the trot in the AFL, defeated by the Cats by 45 points last night.
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8: 3BA weather.
9: Cloudy with rain developing, a top of 13 degrees. Then tomorrow, partly cloudy with 12. On Monday, a shower or two with 14 degrees. And Tuesday, showers easing, a top of 15.
0: 3BA weather.
9: Cloudy with rain developing, a top

3BA 102.3, Elton John and his Rocket Man, and before that, Kool and the Gang and a celebration. Well, we can celebrate what is a cool Saturday here in Ballarat. Looks like we're going to get some rain. We've been looking forward to rain, but then when it comes, we're not altogether sure we want it. Good morning, this is Frank Clark. Into the final hour, I'm here through until 12 with more of Ballarat's best music variety. This is Alanis Morissette.

0: John Mellencamp and Hurts So Good, part of our Saturday morning get-together at 3BA 102.3, also Alanis Morissette, and You Learn. 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

3BA 102.3, there's Mariah Carey, Always Be My Baby. Also Warren Zevon and some Werewolves of London. I hope that your weekend is going well, albeit a little cool. Maybe some rain developing as well. 13, the expected top for today. And a partly cloudy day tomorrow with a top of just 12 degrees. On Monday, maybe this will warm you up a little when Brett Mack is back with the first edition for the new week of Ballarat Today. Emily Cook will be one of his guests. She's from Grammar's Ag Campus, previewing next Sunday's Victorian Sheep Show at the Mount Rowan Showground Campus, and also Brett's chat with the Wizard of Waffle. Who may he be? Well, he's funny man Ross Noble. He's coming to Ballarat, and Brett will catch up with him as well on Monday morning. It's all part of Ballarat Today, thanks to Ryan's IGA and Open and Close Solutions. Now more of Ballarat's best music variety. This is Queen at 3BA.

0: with the shape of you.
1: That's Ed Sheeran with The Shape of You on this Saturday morning at 3BA. And before that, Queen with David Bowie. And they are under pressure. Well, it's the weekend. Hopefully we are not under pressure. Although this morning at 10 past 8, when the crummy quiz was on, maybe you felt under pressure as you tried to work out what the answers to our questions were. We have the crummy quiz every Saturday morning at 10 past 8. And often through the morning, we just recap on some of the questions. Question number one this morning was about a man of many talents who's having a birthday today, turning 77. He's a musician, also a radio and TV presenter. On TV, he was a very well-known face, especially related to red faces. He was a judge on Red Faces. Well, a kind of judge. That's probably enough of a clue. Very popular, very well-known. He was born in England on this day in 1949. He is Red Simons. Secondly, this morning, we talked about Tim Allen, who's having a birthday today. He's turning 73. Now, you may remember the TV show Home Improvement. He appeared on that for 9 years. But these days, he's become very well known as the voice of a helmeted space ranger, friend of Woody in Toy Story. Now, my question was, who is he? Who's the helmeted space ranger? Who's the best friend of Woody in the Toy Story series? Well, that's Buzz Lightyear. Did you get that one right? And finally this morning, we talked about one of the most successful recording artists we have ever had. 105 albums. Whose voice is this?
2: Well, I've walked a mile or two in my lifetime.
1: He was born on the 13th of June 1927, has earned over 70 gold and platinum records, selling more than 7 million records in his career.
2: I knew I just have to walk that country mile.
1: Is there anyone who really doesn't know who he is? That's the voice of Slim Dusty, who was born on this day back in 1927. That was our crummy quiz, and then we had our Saturday sound, which was this. Any idea what that might be? Well, that's the sound of a piano accordion, or simply just an accordion. We played that this morning because the accordion was patented by a man named Anthony Fass from the USA on this day in 1854. So our Saturday sound was an accordion. That is our Saturday sound and our crummy quiz. Back with more next Saturday morning at 10 past 8.
3: 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It's the Criterion Hotel Tracy. 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
4: Yes, winding down, Gary had eye issues and I'd been diagnosed with MS. So it was to wind down a little bit. There is no other hotel in Helidon, so we couldn't shut it down. It was the hub of the town, so it stayed open and we kept working.
3: Which is why we're choosing your pub to give the ultimate reno to.
4: Wow, thank you so much.
5: The pub's calling. Somewhere between the first sip and last laugh, it's always a 4X.
6: Picture this. Melbourne's Cathedral of Sport, the MCG, lined with black plastic. It's a bowl! A fleet of concrete mixers pumping in green jelly. They're set to fill this enormous edifice. A world record's in play here. And right on time, the movers and shakers from RAAF Transport in tight formation with the crucial cargo drop. And it's a good, even covering of pure King Island whipped cream at the punt road in. Now the world's largest milk chocolate frog. Two choppers straining to lower this awesome edible amphibian into and under the lake of now-setting jelly. We've done it, Australia! It's the world's largest frog in a pond! Victory is sweet!
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3BA 102.3 with Eric Carmen and his Hungry Eyes, just about winding it down for me for another Saturday. Thank you for your company. I hope you continue to enjoy a great day, great weekend. Just see if you can avoid that rain a little. And I'll be back next Saturday morning from 6 to do it all again. I hope I can have your company then. And from 1 this afternoon, we head to the Marty Bush Reserve to cover the McDonald's Ballarat Football Netball League game of the day between Sebastopol and Bacchus Marsh. You can listen on air or online from 1 this afternoon here at 3BA, Footy's home ground. All thanks to D2E Gym, from Delacombe to Wenderee, and never too far from a D2E.

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1: Hi there, Alana McIntyre here with the latest. In breaking news, a woman in her 30s is fighting for life after being bitten by a shark in Sydney. Police have cleared the nearby Coogee Oval to facilitate the landing of the Care Flight helicopter so they can airlift the woman to hospital. Beaches including Coogee, Clovelly and Bronte have all been closed. A man has been pinned to the ground by police at a One Nation fundraiser in Melbourne. The man, understood to be a prominent neo-Nazi, was not arrested. However, there was a heavy police presence as protesters gathered outside the event in South Melbourne last night. Pauline Hanson says the fundraiser was moved to a different location because they had too many people, not due to safety fears. When asked about the party's surging popularity today, Labor's Chris Bowen put both One Nation and the Liberals in the same bag.
2: They'll continue to promote anger, not answers.
1: Elon Musk has become the world's first trillionaire. SpaceX has made its debut on the New York stock market. After the opening bell rang, Elton John's Rocket Man played out on the live feed. A deal between the US and Iran is now closer than ever, according to the Iranian foreign minister. Heavy falls are expected across Victoria, regional South Australia and some of Tasmania today. And Victoria Beckham has praised her husband as he received his Hollywood star after joking that she thought she'd be getting her own.
3: Earning a star takes a little more than surviving the late 90s.
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1: 10 straight for the Cats at home. Geelong beating the Suns last night by 45 points. Patrick Dangerfield praising Connor O'Sullivan on 7.
4: He's a pretty good pick. He's a pretty good pick.
1: The United States are beginning their World Cup journey against Paraguay in LA. The co-hosts received a phone call from Donald Trump ahead of their opener.
5: I think you've got a really good chance of going all the way.
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1: While the Canadians drew 1-1 with Bosnia, Mike Myers and Ryan Reynolds were in attendance.
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8: 3BA weather.
9: Continuing cloudy with rain developing. Then tomorrow, partly cloudy with a top of 12 degrees. Monday, a shower or 2 and 14. And on Tuesday, showers easing, a top of 15 degrees.
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0: Today from 1, 3BA Football is at Marty Bush Reserve for the game between Sebastopol and Bacchus Marsh. 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
0: 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So they've given me 30 seconds to explain what an hour of 3BA's 80s lunch sounds like. Let's go.

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Ballarat's 3BA. 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
4: 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Mention for the bounce, thanks to Stems. 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Sam Young and Sam Treasure bringing on the action live for round 9 action between Sebastopol taking on Bacchus Marsh. And for One Life Insurance, Brad McGowan joins in the box today. Gents, welcome. But before we get here from you boys, let's cross down to our man Roger LeGrand to be able to catch up with one of the superstars from Sebast.
5: Superstar is absolutely right, Youngie. And I would describe him as a veteran. He won't like me saying that. I looked up on PlayHQ during the weekend, 342 games, Luke Keel. But you're right, one of the superstars of the competition. Luke, we were talking off air before about your season so far. You've only just missed the one game this season due to a wedding after only playing 5 last season. Your body, touch wood, is holding up pretty well.
6: Yeah, it is so far. Obviously, probably the difference from this year to all the other years, I've been able to do a proper pre-season. You know, I started pre-season September last year. We didn't play finals, and yeah, touch wood, I've been able to string a consistent season so far together.
5: Consistent is right. If you look at the best players across the season, you've been in the best players in literally half the games you've played. So 4 out of the 8 games you've played, you've ended up in the best players. Your role this season is probably a little bit different. So obviously still spending some time in the midfield, but primarily forward, high half forward. Would that be right?
6: Yeah, I just mix it up week to week. It's more what Tony wants me to do. I work with Tony during the week, so we come up with little plans while we're at work. And I go wherever Tony wants me to. Sometimes I'm run with role, sometimes I'm forward, sometimes I'm in the mids, and might find me in the back soon as well. So
5: very good. We've got Sam Young, Sam Treasure, and Brad McGowan up in the box.
7: Keely, how are you, mate? Macca.
6: Good, thanks, Macca. How are you?
7: Good, good. Keely, we worked together a long time ago at the Roosters. How long ago was that? That was early on in your career. Nearly 10 years ago.
6: Yeah.
7: 10 years, so that's how long Keely has been playing. You were a very, very good VFL player. Obviously then went down to Geelong, continued on a bit of VFL down there.
6: Yep.
7: But now back here, mate. I'm just interested in what you were saying then. We noticed you do seem to get a job each week, so... With one thing we've found that Sebastian has been really good at is just identifying opposition players and taking away some of their strengths. So what are you saying? You and Tony sort of worked that out together, or you and Tony and Snibbo?
6: It's more Tony and Snibbo, but Tony and I discuss it during the week.
7: Yeah.
6: And
7: then you just look to try and take away some of their strengths. So at times you play as a half forward and play on the opposition's best defender. And what you're suggesting when you just mentioned backline is that, hey, you might even be doing a similar role down that end today, mate?
6: No, not today.
7: Not today?
6: Maybe one day.
7: Maybe one day. Okay. All right. Well, what can you tell us about Bacchus Marsh? What have you talked about as a team this week?
6: They're a consistent team. They just got, you know, good, reliable, honest players. It's like any team in this comp now. You just got to turn up. We feel if we can get the footy moving, we should be able to hopefully exploit him.
7: And then still, that's one of the great strengths of Sebas each week. We reckon, Keely, it's just the ability to move the ball through the middle, etc. And your midfield depth. I mean, we look at last week, mate, you seem to trail Melton for most of the day, but then the midfield depth of your Sebas side got on top and you're able to get the win in the end.
6: Yeah, we did, Brad. Obviously, you know, visually looking at us, we're a solid inside mid and pretty physical. So if we can get the game on our terms, a physical game, that's going to suit us. And I feel like the teams that have, you know, got us, they've been able to spread and kind of get us on the outside. So, yeah, if we can try people on the inside, well, that'll be good for us.
4: Luke, Sam Young in the box here, mate. Thanks for joining us on Free Bay's Footy's home ground. One thing this year I've noticed with Sebastian, there's been real maturity in the group, and it's been particularly with some of the younger players, the more games we're able to get into their season. And the last week's really great in case.

0: You very successfully played at the higher VFL level. So what has it impressed you most with some of the upward results we've seen from the Borough this year?
1: Probably the buy-in, especially during pre-season. You know, we had a lot of numbers there every week. Yeah, just the commitment to each other to actually put in the work and put it in together. I feel like the last couple of years has been a little bit inconsistent as a group. This year. And the other thing as well, we don't have blokes going to VFL in and out every week. We've kind of, our team's pretty set, so, yeah.
2: Keely, last one from me. I don't want to read too much into the reserves game at the moment, but Sebas have had a very strong reserves, and Backsmarts are all over you today. Is there anything different? Have you got a few out in the reserves, few out in the seniors, or Backsmarts just a good sign?
1: We've got a couple coming up, Brad.
2: Yep.
1: We had a couple of sore boys, so they're sitting out today.
2: Yep.
1: We've got Jack McNabb and Lockie Rokebrand playing his first game for the club.
2: Fantastic.
1: But, yeah, I haven't really watched too much of the game, but... yeah, I suppose Backsmarsh are winning.
3: Well, hopefully the results will turn around in the senior performance this afternoon for your perspective. Luke, thanks for joining us here on 3BA's Footy Home Ground. Best of luck, my friend.
1: No worries. Thanks, guys, and thanks for your coverage too.
3: Thank you very much, Luke Keel. Thanks to good friends at Stems Flower Market, bringing that into Roger LeGrand, doing a fine job boundary side to grab him. It's always great to catch up and get an insight from the inner sanctum of a leader of a footy club. So great to see Luke Keel join us here. Thanks to Stems. Here in reserve grade, as Brad McGowan mentioned, it's Backsmarsh one-way traffic leading 76-17. So it's a bit of a turnaround on the scorefront there. Here at the Marty Bush Reserve, we're going to take a break. Thanks to our number one ticket holder, D2E Jim. 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

0: it's back to McDonald's BFNL action. Thanks to our number one ticket holder, D2E Gym. From Delacombe to Windaree, you're never too far from a D2E. This is 3BA Football.
1: Welcome back to 3BA Footy's home ground. Thanks to D2E Gym. From Delacombe to Windaree, you're never too far from a D2E. Wins before the bounce. Thanks to Stems. Stems Flower Market make every day special. As we're at the round 9 in the Ballarat Football Netball League this week, Brad McGowan for One Life Insurance. And it means that after this week, every side has played each other once.
2: Yeah, that's right. So we can start to get a better understanding of the ladder. I'll give you the team, give you the ladder in a minute. But yeah, once everyone has played everyone, then we can really understand who sits where, and the ladder looks a bit more useful. Obviously, everyone then goes on and plays everyone for the second time. So you play everyone at home once and away once. So if I start at the top of the ladder, there's two teams equal on 28 points. So that's 7 wins and 1 loss. And that is the team we have today, Sebas. They sit on top with percentage, and Ballarat sits second on percentage. That's 7-1 also. North Ballarat are sitting third, one game behind those top two. Then Darley. Darley are now 5-3. North Ballarat 6-2. And also on 5-3 is Bacchus Marsh. So Bacchus Marsh sit fifth. And really, at the moment, they are the teams that you would say would have the most chance of winning, because they're all above 500, so to speak. They've won more than they've lost. Then you go down to sixth position, which is Melton. And Melton are 3-5, so 3 wins, 5 losses. So sitting off the pace a bit. So are Sunbury, who sits 7th, 3-5, and East Point are 3-5 also in 8th position. Redan on 1 win in 9th, and Lake Wendouree with 0 wins at the moment.
1: Our man, Roger Legrand's been able to make the way his way over to the back smash in the sacrum. He's been able to catch up with the coach.
3: Yeah, got Dennis Armfield with us. Good month for you, Dennis, in terms of your team performances, coming off four out of the last 5 games in terms of win. Today, pretty important, though.
4: Very important, mate. You're playing the best at their home ground. It's exciting. It's the challenge that we need. A little bit disappointed with the way that we finished off the game last week against Lakers. So if we can bring our full intent, we'll be in this game up to our armpits. If not, we're going to be chasing the proverbial back ends, mate, all day.
3: Well, your next month, this shapes as kind of season-defining. So you've got Melton at home, Ballarat at home, North Ballarat away, and Darley at home. So a tough fixture for you over the next 5 weeks. Starts today. What's the message been to the boys during the week?
4: Yeah, look, we're not getting too far ahead of ourselves. The competition's a great competition, and it's shown that if any team's off on their day, you can snatch a win or lose a game. So our focus is just bringing back our DNA, which is our defensive efforts and pressure in their face mentality, and hopefully we can start that again today, like we did the first 3 weeks against first 3 quarters against Lakers.
3: Got Sam Young, Brad McGowan, and Sam Treasure up in the box.
1: Dennis, I think I've read throughout the week you guys are up to about 38 different players today, but a new debutant today, is it Michael Katona, is that how we say?
4: Yeah, Katona, yeah.
1: Katona, beautiful.
4: Yep.
1: So can you tell us a little about him and how you got to the footy club?
4: Yeah, look, it was a bit of a last minute. He's been down at Willie doing a bit of things and, just sort of fell into our laps a little bit. So looking forward to seeing him have a crack. He hasn't played a lot of footy in the last year. He's sort of been coming off an injury and, just looking to find himself a little bit of a home and more settled environment. So, yeah, we jumped at the thought process to have him on board and, hopefully we can see him a little bit more throughout the year.
1: So on managed minutes type thing, or is it more at this point of the season where it's still the midway point, you're just trying to, I guess, ease these top-end talent back into your 22?
4: Yeah, probably just easing it in, mate. Look, we don't know about managed minutes per se. I think we'll just go into our rotation like we normally do, and I think that'll manage his minutes to where he needs to be anyway. So yeah, really looking forward to him. Yeah, we're, like you said, we're up to player number 39 now, so you know, we're only 9 weeks in, but it looks like every team's having their hard done bys with all of that. So we just got next man up is the philosophy, and we're looking forward to having some new fresh faces again.
2: Dennis, Brad McGowan, mate, just with all the injuries, do you feel like there's more injuries this year than previous years, or do you think that any of the rule changes have had anything to do with it, or is that just the way footy rolls now?
4: Look, I'll stay politically correct here, mate, but look, we're local footballers, and I think we're putting AFL standards onto local footballers that we have for 4 hours a week to train. So if I'm honest with you, mates, and I'll be blunt, I think get rid of the lasso rule, because it's just making it too fast. We're not getting the times, the rest, the breaks to get stoppages, to get that set. sets, and I think it's now just become go, go, go, go, go, and that's putting more strain on blokes that, let's be honest, are working all day, tradesmen half the day. We train for 4 hours, and then you're putting AFL standards on a Saturday on top of them. So I think, look, you look at the AFL, and they're breaking down, so you can only imagine what happens at the ramifications at locals. But again, every team's playing it, every team's dealing with it, so as long as it's fair for everyone, we all put up with it.
2: So do you think that then it probably has a bit of an has some implications into the game style as well? Like I'm assuming that players that can run are going to have a greater influence now, and that there's a decrease in the number of stoppages. So has that had any effect on you guys?
4: Look, you've got to adjust. You've got to be quicker. You've got to make sure that you're switched on. You can teams that can defend or attack off a turnover quicker, whichever one they have to transition to, are the teams that seem to be getting it away. And teams build lists over years, and all of a sudden you chuck in a new rule which changes if you're a contested stoppage list, and then that gets taken away from you and you lose the opportunity to have 20 to 30 to 40 more contests a week. It changes your list, and you've seen that the teams that probably have run and carry and dash in terms of Ballarat, Sebastopol and these teams, they're making the most of it, which is credit to them. They were quicker, they saw the writing in the tea leaves, and away they go. So look, I'm not making that as an excuse for where we sit at 5-3, and I'm not making an excuse that Sebastopol are 8-1.
2: That's good insight for us though.
4: But look, it does change everything, mate, and it does change list builds, it does change what you need, and the game's getting faster and faster and faster. You look at the athletes even out here now in reserves, and the reserves footy's definitely changed, so it's exciting. But I do think it's putting a lot of pressure on volunteers, players that have full-time jobs that are then coming back and just working for footy for 4 hours.
2: Look, if you mentioned your 5-3, and if we look at those games, you had wins that you would have expected to have over Redan and East Point this season, Lake Wenderee, but then games with teams that were right around you in Sunbury, you had a good win over them and a good win over Melton, but then have just found it a bit more challenging against the top teams so far in North Ballarat and Darley. Have you taken much away from those games against the other top teams that you can then use today against Sebast being the top team?
4: Look, we're a team that's still learning to play consistent four quarters of football, and at the moment against the best, we allow a team to have too long and that they score. You look at Darley, we were, I think, at the 14-minute mark of the third quarter, we're 10 points down. So a lot changes. We finished the game with 17 on field, so that also hurts you. You look at Ballarat, they just came with a more run dash, want to compete. We gave them probably two quarters of free footy, and that was the end score, really. They jumped us, they got that lead, and then we're able to hold it. We win the last quarter, and we can play the best footy against the best. And then you look at the game against North Ballarat, I think we lose by 20 or 30 points, but again, we're in an arm wrestle right to the end, but we allow patches. So again, today, no different. If we allow a patch, Sebastian going to hurt us, and we're going to have to chase, and sometimes we can, but these teams now are getting more switched on with how to limit that. So look, ideally if we can come out and play four quarters of just competitive hard footy, we know they're going to have their momentum, and it's about us making that momentum only be a couple of minutes, not blocks of 10 to 15.
5: Hi, Dennis. Sam Treasure here. You're one of
4: You're upstairs now, mate. Yes, well done. Hey, graduated.
5: Thank you. Thank
4: well done. Well deserved.
5: No,
4: well
5: I just swapped with Rogers today. But no, thank you. You are, of course, one of the few coaches in our competition that had playing experience at the highest level. And I'm interested, Dennis, do many of your players ask about your AFL playing days and just some personal anecdotes? And are you happy to share, or what gets passed and what doesn't?
4: Look, mate, what my game was based on, defence, effort and intensity, and that's what I expect of my players. I'm not going to shy away from that. A lot of my players, unfortunately, Sammy, I'm that old now, mate, that some of these players don't even know I played AFL, so it's kind of scary when you say that out loud. But, look, a lot of them pull wisdom. A lot of them, ask questions about what we can and what we can't do, but I'm not being disrespectful to myself, but mate, I just looked at a number and I ran around and followed that bloke's number all day. That was my career, so it was pretty simple. So, but I think, look, we've got a group that's still young. Our average age is probably like 22.3 or something like that. So we're still getting wisdom amongst ourselves. They're still asking questions, and I'll impart what I can, but then I've also I want to be a coach, mate, that says you're your own player, go and create your own destiny and do it your way and play to your strengths, and we'll use Tuesday and Thursday to help you get better, but on Saturday it's no use trying to play like someone else, just play like yourself.
2: Dennis, last one from us. We know that Jake Owen is likely to be out, Huxtable out, so they're guys who can really help score. Who do we need to look out for today to kick the goals and keep the scoreboard ticking over?
4: Yeah, look, it's an interesting question when you say that, because you look at us against Lake Windery, we had 11 different scorers. Yep. So, you know, we've got a good even spread. You know, we've moved Kovacevic forward, so he's been able to come out of there. I think Joel Freeman's just starting to hit his form now, starting to get a little bit fitter. We knew he was a little bit off a sort of slow run-up, and he's been able to build that. We've got the smalls in Ethan McKercher and Billy Griffiths that are causing some havoc down there, so that's going to be exciting. You'll probably see Catano head down there at times as well, which is, you know, a pleasing aspect. But, look, I've always built our attack on... not just being Jake Owen focused, even though he can do it. Don't get me wrong, I'd love to have him out there today. But, I think we're going to have some exciting movement in there. I think we're going to have some lively types, and I think we'll have a good even spread of goal kickers, if I'm honest.
1: It's always a fascinating insight. We get an opportunity to catch up with you, Dennis. Best of luck this afternoon and the rest of season 2026.
4: Thanks, lads. Appreciate it. Have a great day, eh?
1: Thanks to Dennis Armfield, and thanks to our good friends at Stems Flower Market for that interview. Always a good insight into the mindset of the coach going to a big game, but also the inner sanctum of Bacchus Marsh. And doesn't pull any punches, Dennis. He's a very straight shooter, which is always great to say. And even a little shout out to you, Sammy T. He was happy with that.
5: No, well,
1: work.
5: I'll definitely put that in the cabinet, because he was one of my favourite players growing up as a Blues fan.
1: I guess when you interviewed him the first time, we're at the 27 on the back and the Carlton jumper on, that was probably enough to get him across the line. Anyway, here at the Marty Bush Reserve, thanks to No One to Go at D2 Gyms, we're going to take a break. 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
0: legend. Now it's back to McDonald's BFNL action. Thanks to our number one ticket holder, D2E Jim. From Delacombe to Windaree, you're never too far from a D2E. This is 3BA Football.
1: Welcome back to 3BA Footy Same Ground. Thanks to D2E Gym. From Delacombe to Windaree, you're never too far from D2E. We're into Before the Bounce thanks to Stems. Stems Flower Market make every day special. We just had Dennis Armfield on the show in the pregame, Brad McGowan, and I was very interested to hear his strong opinion on the lasso rule and how that's affecting, in his mind, community football. I thought I'd mention your thoughts and hot takes out of that one.
2: It is really interesting. From us, from a... from commentators and spectators' point of view, we love the lasso rule because it keeps the ball in motion more. It generally leads to more scoring. It's a bit more exciting. However, from a coach's point of view, it would be harder to defend. You have less time to get players back into the hole defensively. The ball is in motion more. I think the statistics do say that stoppages have decreased. They used to be about 80 stoppages a game, or 80 throw-ups, ball-ups, including centre-bounce, etc. I think that's come down to somewhere more like 65. So if there's about 15 less actual stoppages, then that means the ball's in motion that bit more. I haven't actually got GPS data, though, to be sure that players are running further or more often at higher intensities. That's what we actually do need. Believe it or not, boys, we used to have some GPSs out at Rokewood 5 years ago.
1: Hang on.
2: Well, we were out at Rokewood. We did. When Spine and I started out there, we got four GPSs, and the data did change each week depending on what players you put it on. You would need to be able to compare last year to this year and see whether the data has gone up or down. I'm not sure. We know that injury numbers do get higher at this time of year, but I'd want to see whether it was some specific data, accurate data, to help me with that. But it does stand to reason that there probably is a slight increase as a result, or slight increase in injuries as a result of the changes.
1: Yeah, it's a fascinating talking point. It was an interesting deep dive, and it was good to hear, I guess, a different opinion in Dennis Armour on thoughts on the game. But now we're going to take a little bit change of pace. We're going to go downtown Mount Roger LeGrand, has a very special guest.
3: I certainly do, Sam. Our guest is a trailblazer, I think, in community sport, leading a football netball club in what's traditionally been a male-dominated role, the role of president, and that lady is Shanae Wilkinson. So Sebas has obviously been one of the standout clubs this season, and not just on field, but I think they're renowned, certainly in Ballarat now, for their strong culture, and that's obviously due to the great work that Shanae's doing. So Shanae, thanks for joining us on 3BA this afternoon. It's been a terrific season for you on field and off. What do you put that success down to?
14: I think the on-field component comes to the fact that we've started our pre-seasons quite early the last couple of years, and we've had really high numbers in the pre-season in both footy and netball, so I think that's definitely helped us.
3: And what about the off-field? You obviously got a strong sense of community at the club. You see you at things like the Anzac Day ceremonies in Sebastopol and other community events. That's obviously a pretty important thing for the administration of the club.
14: Yeah, it is. The Sebastopol community is a big part of our identity, and we've actually built this into our senior football club goals for 2026, which was all player-driven. Our senior footballers also helped with our AusKeep program. We hosted the Sebastopol neighbourhood community day down here late last year. So, yeah, the Sebastopol community is very important to us.
3: Got Sam Young, Brad McGowan and Sam Treasurer up in the box. Here's Shanae.
1: Hey Sinead, Sam Young in the box here. Thanks for joining us on 3BA's Footy's Home Ground. I'm always interested, as a president myself of a community organisation, like, it's no small job. So what are some of the biggest challenges, I guess, that you face, you know, being the president, and from even an off-field perspective, to, I guess, you know, talk to that to the listeners a little bit?
14: I think for clubs, obviously we're run by volunteers, so ensuring they don't get burnt out, because obviously outside our club, you know, they have full-time jobs and kids, and I assume some people get a social life. So I think it's just trying to share the load so our volunteers don't get burnt out.
1: And I look at the facility here at the Mardy Bush Reserve, and it has just changed quite drastically over the last few years. Do you want to talk about, I guess, some of the redevelopments that we can sort of see on the far over the Dick Fleming over there and see what's in the works for this Bass Footy Club community?
14: Yeah, so we're really lucky with the local council as well as the state government. A lot of money's been pushed into Mardy Bush Reserve. So last year we got a new scoreboard on Dick Fleming Oval. And as you can see now, the old building's finally got demolished, and we've got brand new facilities coming for not only us, but the cricket club and also the BMX and cycling club. So plus the CFA. So we're all super excited as users of the facility to get these new rooms.
2: Sinead, Brad McGowan, you mentioned volunteers earlier, and I want to just go a bit deeper into that. How do you get volunteers? And then what would be a benefit? Like, there'll be people at home listening now that would be in this Sabas area that have thought, maybe I should get involved. Well, why would they do it? What's the benefit for them? And I do think there's lots of benefits. And how do you get them involved?
14: Well, we're super lucky down here. Like, we do have a really large volunteer pool. Like, we've even got people here whose, you know, children haven't played here. They're, you know, they're adults now, haven't played here for 20 years, and they still come up here and
2: fantastic.
14: Run our afternoon teas.
2: Yes.
14: And so I think it's just a really welcoming place.
2: Yep.
14: And even with the new players, footy and netball, like, they all feel like they've been here forever. And I just think that's how we feel as a club.
2: Yeah, and it's just so good. Once you're part of a club, it gives you something to do on the weekend. It gives you your community, as you're saying. And I heard you mention, you know, some people might get a social life, but I know you said that tongue in cheek, because this really is your social life, I imagine.
14: Oh, 100% it is. And I think we're so lucky that we actually, coming here is actually the highlight of our days. If I've had a really tough day at work, actually
2: yeah.
14: coming down here, we actually look forward to it, which is nice.
2: Yeah, that's right. And that, yes, there's 40 players on the field, or you know, and then there's 40 odd netballers as well. But you probably have similar sort of numbers in the parents, etc. I often find I'm involved with North Ballarat Junior Club, and that there's lots of volunteers in the juniors, but it's harder to get people for the seniors because often the parents don't stay on. So you're clearly doing something right if you've said there that you've got parents still staying on even 20 years after their kids have moved on. So well done with that.
5: Hi, Sinead. Sam Treasure here, and it is really refreshing to hear that Sebastopol sounds like it's in a really good place off the field, and of course we're seeing the results on the field with both footy and netball. I'm interested, as president, you're probably the perfect person to ask, what are some of the short-term and long-term goals for the club as a whole?
14: For the club, I think our goals are finish the year with all our players and volunteers and supporters feeling proud of what we've achieved this year, and obviously, you know, if that involves a premiership, then that would be wonderful. But I think if we can all walk away feeling proud and, you know, everyone wanting to come back next year, then I think that's a win for our club.
1: Sinead, it's also a very important day for the club. I believe it's the Back to the Borough Day, is that correct?
14: It is the Back to the Borough Day today, so there's a lot of past players who, you know, a lot of them do come week to week anyway, but it's nice to see those faces that don't, you know, obviously get down here all the time.
1: Yeah, if anyone's listening at home, a former basketball player, get on down, support
14: yeah,
1: the club.
14: Yeah, come on down.
1: Absolutely. Sinead, thank you very much for joining us.
14: No worries.
1: It's great to have an insight from an executive. Best of luck for the rest of the season.
14: Thank you so much.
1: Thanks, our good friends at Stents Flower Market, for that interview. Always good to hear about the other side, behind-the-scenes work of what's going on in the footy club, whether it be in the football, the netball, or even the junior club. There's always plenty of things happening in community sport here at the Mardy Bush Reserve in reserves match. It's currently Bacchus March having their way with Spasso, 107-23, so a bit of a striking on the scoreboard there. Thanks to DTU Jim. We're going to take a break. You're listening to 3BA, Footy's Home Ground.
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0: Now it's back to McDonald's BFNL action. Thanks to our number one ticket holder, D2E Jim. From Delacombe to Windaree, you're never too far from a D2E. This is 3BA Football.
1: Welcome back to 3BA Footy Home Ground. Thanks to D2E Jim. From Delacombe to Windaree, you're never too far from a D2E. We're into before the bounce, thanks to Stems. Stems Flower Market, make every day special. As it's a big round nine action in the Ballarat Free League this afternoon, but it's time to go around the grass, thanks to Go Vita, your local health store. Have a look at some of the other big games happening across the competition. Brad McGowan, I want to start up the highway because I think this is a big game for the Daly Football Club. They host the Ballarat Swans, who are obviously flying in the start of season 2026. Luke Dunstan will make his debut for the Swannies up the highway. And Daly, for the first time in a couple of years, I can say this, are really desperately looking for a win.
2: Yeah, so they've lost three games now after not losing for a year. And we still think they've got a fantastic midfield. Their one weakness is their talls. Well, guess what their opposition, Ballarat's strength is? Their talls. So if any, yeah, it's going to be a really interesting matchup. Ballarat, it's going to be a bit wet here. It's usually not very wet in Bacchus Marsh, Daly area. I think Daly would be better and faster on the ground, but Ballarat might be able to get him in the air, Sammy T.
5: Macca, I'm interested. If Daly were a stock, would you buy them right now? Because they don't have a reduced price, or are you selling them?
2: Good question. No, I would... I would answer that at the end of today because I do think Daly are so good with the likes of Hind and Bewley, etc. But they are just getting constantly exposed through lack of height. And I think if Ballarat get them today, then it's going to be hard for Daly to get back to top two. Daly like those home finals. Who knows? There's probably, a couple of weeks to go to try and find another tall player or two. But maybe, and they were talking about this on the presser during the week, maybe the competition has gone past Daly and Melton. Maybe this faster new competition with these Ballarat teams, Sebast Ballarat, North Ballarat, maybe they've just gone past them.
1: I'm holding stock just for the moment with the Devils. I just feel that at home, they're still a very tough opposition. And yeah. I think there's still a little bit of stigma, as much as, you know, there's not a divide with the East and the Western Block, and they won't be all inclusive. But I think when you make that little travel to up the highway and vice versa, when they make the travel down here, they're harder to win those games. So I've just got it purely on the postcode here. I think Daly get it done just, but I think it's a real genuine flip of the coin.
2: Yeah.
1: In a round that I'm tipping there could be a few upsets across the board, and one that could be on the horizon is up at Clark Oval. Sunbury hosts East Point. They've won their last couple, Grant McGowan, and showing some pleasing signs over Kangaroos.
2: Yeah, so the East Points, yeah, the Kangaroos. They're the young side, but are looking better. Although I did hear a stat during the week that the last nine teams to travel to Sunbury from Ballarat have lost.
5: And that includes Sebastopol, their one loss of the year.
2: Yeah, yeah, that's right. So it's a bit like going over to Frio to try and win a game. Although North Melbourne supporters don't want to think too much about that. But it's the longest trip to the longest, biggest ground.
1: Oh, it's huge. Like, put that in spectrum for the listeners at home. If you remember Waverley, it's bigger than that. It's huge. This ground, the Clark Oval, it's 15, 20 metres off the fence. You do a 400 to run the 50 metre arc. It is that big. So a reality is, it's a completely different world when you go play footy. That's where you look at the likes of Wood, Lever across the halfback line, and while they've been such good players and taking those, you know, 10 plus marks a week. Although in saying that, Matty White's got invented the last couple of weeks and sent Lee for forward for some striker minutes. So they're trying to find some continuity in season 2026. Can it start today?
2: Yeah, and that's been the biggest challenge for Sunbury, and it was the week we saw them play North Ballarat, is that they're going fine at the stoppage. They're getting enough of the ball. They just haven't been able to kick enough goals. When Sutton, their best goal kicker and leading goal kicker for the competition, goes out of their side.
1: And no Johnson.
2: Johnson is playing VFL today,
1: So no Johnson. That's a big one as well, to have a loss of that forward continuity. McLean's under an injury cloud. He'll be 50-50 to start today or not. So, yeah, they're going to find, you're right, in that avenue for goal. I think, in a way, though, if there's some wet conditions, that might suit them in terms of keeping it low, bit of a dogfight, and then maybe their class and on the outside and that little bit of extra polish will be enough to generate that score. But I think it was a dry day. I think they'd be very worried about coming up against East Point, and someone like Jared Joyce could potentially rip the game apart of his own boot.
2: The one thing I am worried about for East Point, though, is that they've been very much a stoppage orientated side. Even though they're young and they should be able to run, they haven't been particularly good on the outside. They haven't necessarily been linking up with handball or kicks and marks. They're more of a stoppage boot at long. That will suit today's weather conditions, but not necessarily the huge ground and the way some would like to play it.
1: Redan hosts Melton. This is a game I'm tipping that there could be a genuine massive upset. I feel like Redan at home are hosting the Bloods, who aren't tracking that great season 2026, are very gettable. If you want a better opportunity to get Melton away from home, I reckon it's today, and I reckon Mark Gregg will have the boys firing up for a big contest here against Melton. What are your thoughts, Brad McGowan, for one
2: insurance? So Redan have got some players back. The young player Jake Conley comes back, or was second best last week with 11 clearances. He's the Rebels player that's been out injured. Played a wonderful game of school footy for us for college during the week.
1: Hello.
2: And was best on ground. He's a man against boys and realistically. So he'll come back into their midfield, or continue to be their midfield star. I think they get Brody Pope back as well. He played last week. So they're just starting to get a little bit of midfield depth in there. And we know that Redan can still move the ball well. Melton would be favourite. If there's an area where Melton do struggle a little bit, it's as an inside mid group.
1: Yeah.
2: Redan's not necessarily their strength, but at least they've got a few players back to help them out.
1: Cold, wet, terrible conditions in Ballarat today. I think it could be on the cards of an upset. But your thoughts, Sammy T?
5: Yeah, well, Young Yog, that formulates a question for you. If Redan were to clip Melton on the year today and get that win, does that mean you're ruling out Melton? Because they're 3-5, sitting 6. That would be really hard to come back with if they go down today.
1: I think it's such an even comp. That sixth spot of the minute, as Brad McGowan mentioned, is pretty tight between about three sides. I feel like you wouldn't be writing them off, but they're definitely feeling a little bit uncomfortable up in McPherson Park if they drop one today. Final game to keep a close eye on, of course, is North Ballarat travelling to take on Lakers and CE Brown Reserve. The Lakers.
5: Well, they're in trouble for them.
1: Well, yes, big travel for them. they took the quick bus across now.
2: Well, I was going to say just cross the fence, but they've actually taken the fence down now between North Oval number 2 and the Lakers ground. And by the way, the North Oval number 2 is looking like having its first game of junior footy next. next weekend.
4: Yes.
2: On it. The club rooms were meant to be open. I don't think they are going to be, though. I think it's going to be put back another week. But I think they are going to find a way to use those. But yeah, I would think North Ballarat. Look, huge injury list at North Ballarat, but hey, they proved that they were still able to knock off Darley last week. They're still just so hard to score against North Ballarat.
1: Yeah, the realest guy in the room always, and Jamie Quigg was the answer last week. Sammy T, does he have another bag in him this week against the Lakers?
5: I think he does against the Lakers. Youngie, we've seen a few players kick off against Lake Wendouree this year, haven't we?
1: I think he's a bit of me time for Jamie again. He might be the start of the show in that one, and they'll get the job done by around about 10 goals. Here at the Mighty Bush Reserve, it's Maswell trailing back to Marsh in the Reserve. Okay, we're going to take a break. Thanks to our number one to go at D2 Gym. 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
20: Now it's back to McDonald's BFNL action. 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From Delacombe to Wendouree, you're never too far from a D2E. This is 3BA Football.
5: Yes, welcome back to 3BA Footy's home ground. Thanks to D2E Gyms from Delacombe to Wendouree, you are never too far from a D2E. We are in before the bounce. It's all thanks to Stems, Stems Flower and Markets. 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Sam Treasure, Sam Young, Brad McGowan in the box for One Life Insurance, and Roger Legrand. And gentlemen, I've got a trivia quiz for you.
1: Hang on. You get a seat in the big chair all of a sudden. He thinks he's Eddie McGuire here. He's going to run his own quiz, he thinks.
5: Well, I've been given some me time, as you'd like to put it.
1: You do like the me time, don't worry about that. You call himself the natural one for one reason.
2: No, goodness, the kettle.
5: No, that wasn't over there. So how this is going to work, I've got five questions. I'm hoping everyone can play along at home or in your car, wherever you are listening from today. And it's going to be Youngie against Brad against Roger. We've got five trivia questions covering Bacchus Marsh and Sebastopol, hoping to teach everyone a thing or two, maybe a bit of blast from the past, so you guys can teach me. I've only been in this job for 3 years. But, yeah, so I've got five questions. Are we ready to go? Buzzers are Youngie, Brad and Roger.
2: Roger's favourite here, Youngie, because he's much older than the rest of us, so he'll have the history covered.
5: Last time Shane Snibson wiped the board, so...
1: He's the local footy encyclopedia, so that wasn't very fair.
2: Righto, let's go.
5: All right, first question I've got. What year did Sebastopol win their last senior premiership? Was it A, 1969, B, 1975, C, 1981, or D, 2006?
3: Roger.
1: Youngie. Oh, go on, Rog.
3: Rog. 81.
5: Incorrect.
1: 75.
5: Correct.
1: Yep. Hello. Welcome back.
5: Yep. Nearly 51 years ago, answer B there, where the Borough defeated Dunstown by 14 points in an era where they played in the Ballarat and Bacchus Marsh District Football League. And fun fact about the game, Youngie, I don't remember it myself, but they actually blew the siren 10 minutes early, so there was a timekeping issue. Crowd steamed onto the ground.
1: Well, that's because Ian was taking the nap. He hasn't moved since 75. He's still here.
3: No. Timekeepers don't make mistakes, boys.
5: Oh, no. So, well, anyway, they had to get the players back out and finish the game. But they won by 14 points. So that was the last time, 1975. Of course, the Borough are on top of the ladder this year, and there's a few keen people who may be holding on some hope. Okay, question two. We ready?
1: Yes, I'm ready.
5: What year did Bacchus Marsh's own Tyson Shea debut in the senior side? Was it A, 2006, B, 2007, C, 2008, or D, 2009?
1: Youngie, 2006.
5: Yep. Correct.
1: Bang, he's on.
5: He's on.
1: What's it up to, 315 games now, Sammy?
5: Oh, it's something like that.
2: So 20 years of footy.
5: It's 20 years of footy in, when he was just 17 years old in 2006. And, of course, he went on to captain the next year at just 18. Of course, integral part of that 2016 Bacchus Marsh flag that he captained, and multiple best and fairest interleagues. The resume is quite extensive, isn't it, Youngie?
1: And with an absolute bucketing down here at Marty Bush Reserve. I couldn't think of better Tyson Shea conditions today, so watch out.
5: Well, he's still putting up big numbers, of course, 32 last week against Lake Wendouree. Okay, question three. Between Sebastopol and Bacchus Marsh's history, how many Henderson medalists have there been across both clubs? Is it A, 0, B, 2, C, 3, or D, 6?
2: Macca? A, 0.
5: Incorrect. Youngie, Rog?
3: Roger. 2.
5: Nah, incorrect. Oh, Youngie. You can go 3-0 here.
1: Could take it out here. I mean, I'm just trying to think in my head. I think it might be 6. I reckon.
5: No, you're all incorrect. No. That one's going to the board. It's 3. Henderson medalist.
1: What was it? We've got
5: Glenn Wilkins, Sebastopol in 96.
2: Oh, of course, Wilkes.
5: Yeah, he shared it with
1: Cassidy, obviously.
5: From Dalesford. Yep, Cassidy in 21, Sebastopol. And the last one is Daniel Burton in 2019.
1: Oh, of course.
5: Bacchus Marsh.
2: Star Ruckman.
5: Yeah, with 22 votes. So, unfortunately, no one gets the cake there for that one. Oh. We'll move on. It's still Youngie 2.
2: I played with Wilkes. So he won that here at Sebas, and then he went overseas, and he came back and won a premiership at Redan after being in England for a little while. Yeah, and then went and coached a couple of premierships up in Donald.
5: Interesting. Well, as I said before, I remember it all being that age. But anyway, we'll move on to question four. Now, this is over to a netball question. Last year, Bacchus Marsh's A-grade side broke a losing drought of how many years? Was it A1, B4, C5, or D6?
3: Roger.
5: 4. Incorrect.
2: Backer. 1.
5: Incorrect.
1: Free swing. I'll go with 6.
5: Correct. It was 6 years. Yes. Remember last year back as much. And they went on to play finals as well. They finished 5th with 10 wins. So it was wonderful to see how they turned it around. And that matchup today should be splendid as well between Bacchus Marsh and Sebastopol. That's 6 playing 7th. Both A-grade sides sitting on 4 wins and 4 losses. Okay, question 5. What year did Sebastopol start playing their home games here at Marty Bush, formerly known as the Sebastopol Recreation Reserve? Was it A, 1878, B, 1893, C, 1910, or D, 1962? I understand this one's a bit tougher.
1: Well, the only person alive might be Ian.
2: Yeah, Ian, we're in the timekeeper's box here, and so Ian's been the long-time timekeeper here at Sebas, so he's copying all the older questions. You know, Ian? He's not sure either.
1: Oh, I'll go Youngie and I'll go B.
5: Correct.
1: There you go.
5: 1893.
1: Of course. Okay.
5: The same year when Australian rules footy was introduced to Sebastopol, they started playing games out here on the Marty Bush Reserve. Okay, do we want the last question or
2: give it
5: up
2: to us?
5: Okay. Question 6. Last season, Sebastopol's own Liam Mason didn't play football because A, he was travelling.
3: Roger. Playing cricket.
5: Correct. Yes.
1: Good on spot, Mason.
5: Premier first playing for Footscray, of course, that's a high level of cricket. And I understand he had Jai Lamai and James Seymour, two formerly Vic contracted players, in his back pocket. So a handy left arm fast bowler, Youngie. I'm sure you could use him at Lucas.
1: Certainly could have the spotter. That'd be very handy for
4: not
1: that.
4: A bad batsman either.
1: Yeah, could be more than serviceable.
3: Hard to get into that Lucas side, though, I've heard. It's
1: quite the formidable little lineup we've got going. But anyway, thank you very much, Sammy T.
5: You've got the chockies there, Young.
1: Back to the borough. But, you know, legend comes back into the box now. So very happy with
2: that. You gave him the answers before he started.
1: Absolutely. thank you very much. It was very, very right on, Sammy T. Ed McGuire, watch out. That's all I can say. Here at the Mighty Bush Reserve, we're going to take a break. Thanks to our number one ticket holder, D2 Jim. You're listening to 3BA Footy Home Ground.
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8: 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This is 3BA Football.
1: Welcome back to 3BA Footy's home ground. Thanks to D2E Jim. From Delacombe to Windaree, you're never too far from a D2E. Sam Young, Sam Treasure, bring on Action Live this afternoon for round 9 action between Sebastopol and Bacchus Marsh. And thanks to One Life Insurance, Brad McGowan joins us in the box. One man who might wish he was in the box is our man Roger Legrand, who's down boundary side. And Roger, are you staying dry at the minute?
3: I am for the moment, but I'm in the interchange box beside the coaches here, so it's wet, absolutely. But the ground actually is holding up really well. Johnny Lyon, a local Sebastopol footy director, he gave me the tip before this rain came. He said, Roger, once that wind drops, the rain will come. And he has been proven absolutely correct. So very little wind favouring either end. It's going to be a heavy ball just because it's slippery. But, you know, if we had this amount of rain that we've had in the last 10 minutes, you know, 15 years ago, it'd be muddy. But the ground is remarkably good. So I'm expecting still a really good contest, but a lot of that's kind of hard in and under stuff today.
2: And Roger, I totally agree with it. Just looking out at their ground here, because there's no cricket pitch in the middle, then there's no huge muddy sort of glue pot in the middle. And as you're saying, it's that sand-based oval that all these BFL grounds now are. So it just drains so well. It looks like there's a bit of water sort of close to the boundary line, mate. But apart from that, the water's not sitting. It's sinking in. And so this Sebastopol side will still play plenty of pretty attacking footy, I would have thought. Yes, they'll need to get your bigger bodies around the ball, etc. But I still think you can play good footy here. So when we think about this game today, boys, and about Sebas, well, we've actually done a number of Sebas games, and that's because A, they've been a really good side this year, and B, it's quite a good place to call from up here for us. So people have heard us talk about Sebas a fair bit. You know that they've got a really deep midfield, probably the deepest midfield in the competition. You know that they move the ball through the middle of the ground. Tony Lockyer, their captain, starts at half back, and he and Buckley, etc., move that ball, and they'll take it on through the middle and just generate so many opportunities to score. We saw North Ballarat come in with a really defensive style, and North Ballarat, because that's the way they seem to play, and they sort of said, well, we're going to slow Sebas down. We'll stop them from scoring. I'm not sure you can do that, boys. I think you've actually got to go the opposite. When you play Sebas, you've got to find a way to continue to score at the same level that Sebas do, because they're so aggressive with their ball movement. Yes, you can slow them down a little bit, but you've got to keep up with them offensively.
1: Yeah, for me, with Bacchus Marsh, so I think outside of actually Tabarra, they're probably the best centre forward side does. I've seen the competition with their connection pieces. When they're on with the likes of Huxtable, Nixon, who's not playing today, he's out crook, guys like even Kavark, which have been playing in the forward half the last couple of weeks, those guys are really good ball users, and I think they can expose any back line with their ball movement. So in wet conditions, it's twofold. Class and that kick becomes so much more important, because if it's a high dump kick with the likes of Lockyer behind the footy, that's just going to be easy pickings for Sebastian. He'll just spoil everything out of bounds and make it a nuisance. But if they can lower their eyes a little bit, get guys like McKercher on the fly a bit. We saw the last time these two sides met, it was McKercher and McCreary were the ones, I think they kicked 11 goals between them, and they played that famous game in round 18 last year, which got Bacchus Marsh in the finals and cost Sebastian finals.
2: Yes.
1: Because it was the smalls that day.
2: It was.
1: That did the damage at ground level. Well, the conditions could be more better for ground weather conditions for small players, say it's wet, it's going to be slippery footy. So those guys, and particularly Ethan McKercher, who I think is having his best season thus far, will be really important today for Bacchus Marsh's chances.
2: Another thing we should talk about with Bacchus Marsh, and I went through and had a look at the stats to see where their greatest strengths are, and most of you would remember that their ruckman, Luke Gertz, is probably their number one strength, and he is the number one in competition for hitouts, and Bacchus Marsh as a team are number one for hitouts. However, interestingly, that doesn't correlate to clearances well enough. They're actually second bottom for clearances. So you'll see today, Luke Gertz, their ruckman, he will certainly get plenty of hits. And in these sort of conditions, I'd expect him to be hitting the ball forward a fair bit. Often when you might have your ruckman tap the ball back. But when it's wet and slippery, most teams go with a surge mentality where it's just play for territory. So I'd be looking for him to hit the ball forward quite a bit, have defensive numbers coming through the stoppage. Just as you mentioned, guys like Parente, the captain, Tyson Shea, he's averaging 6 clearances, 22 possessions, and in his 20th year of football, that hurts just thinking about it, but it's fantastic for him. And then you've got guys like Jamie Fulton in the midfield, big solid body, left footer. That usually because it's wet and slippery, you generally try and get your bigger bodies around the football. So I still think they'll go pretty well in their back of smash, but whether they can then get the ball on the outside well enough or whether they're just dump kicking it will be the interesting fact or interesting thing for me to follow.
1: Tyson Chase, Eagles club games record for back of smash, joining Dan Valden on 314, which is a massive effort. I mean, and you know, what a day to get that special milestone. And I think if you could draw it up, better conditions for a player. Tyson Chase, that's your type of person. I want it to be wet, cold, and terrible in Ballarat, and he'll have his 6-7 clearances and 15 contested possessions and try to lead the way in a back smash win.
2: Gee, 314. Yeah. So he could get 350, couldn't he? Well, you get about 20 games a year.
1: Particularly with back smash, you know, going pretty well. You should play some finals and whatnot. Yeah, he could probably get 350, I would have thought.
3: Macca, I'm intrigued by the role of Toby Hutt today. Obviously, playing in the ruck, but he's going to have to offer Gertz a little bit more respect than perhaps some of the other ruckmen he has in recent weeks. And that's not a criticism of Toby, certainly, but he will need to be more accountable for what Gertz is doing around the ground. How do you see that playing out?
2: Yeah, well, Toby does have... he's most of his influence actually outside of the first initial tap, doesn't he? He'll compete well in there, but he's going to be outbodied by Gertz. And then so he needs to have his influence around the ground. He often likes to get forward and mark it. Yeah, and what you're saying is he prefers to play his own offensive game. Gertz can have an influence around the ground. I think he'll probably be more defensive, though, dropping back and marking. So if he does start to do that, I think Toby would need to go with him, or else the Sebastian team might have a plan. And we know that Snibbo and Tony Lockie, the coaches of Sebastian, will probably do something there. But, I would think that he probably would follow him to some degree, and then maybe when he's in the back line, the Sebas forwards roll up to him and try and stop him from having influence there.
1: Some big team news out of back of smash today. Michael Catana will make his debut. Funny enough, Jock Hushmull, he warmed up with Williamstown, made the trip this morning in the game. He's now made his way down to play with back of smash. So he was there as the rest of the emergency. He's playing. Isaac Nixon out with the flu. He'll miss. And in comes, and Hamish Coulton's been left out, in comes Reece McGrath as well. So some big swinging changes there throughout the pendulum for back of smash. But that's been sort of their year, Brad McGowan, with 39 players now using the season. It's one soldier out, one soldier down, and keep everyone guessing until the final moments of the bench.
2: It's so hard as a coach. I mean, you just have to set up a structure and then get everyone, as you're saying, next soldier in. You don't want to admit to the players that it probably makes it much harder to be able to score and to finish, but you just back your players to play the structure that you have. But so you said, so Huxtable was the first emergency for Williamstown.
1: Correct.
2: And they must have been playing, at 1 o'clock or something like that.
1: Yeah, 12 o'clock.
2: Structure and then get everyone, as you're saying, next soldier in.

0: with the use of a guy like Josh Huxwell, even on a day like today, Brad McGowan, we traditionally think he's a more of an outside type midfielder. Yeah. Use those, you know, electric, you know, ball use and that kind of thing. But, you know, on a day that, you know, probably suggests a bit more inside work, he might be able to rely on do a slightly different role.
1: Yeah, well, he is, for the listeners at home, he's a very skillful player with a slightly lighter body. So what means you can get knocked off it a bit easier in the contest. But some people think that if it's a wet, slippery day, then everyone's skills drop. No, the player with lesser skills get even worse, but the more skillful players actually really stand out on a day like this. And first of all, you need to be able to keep your feet in the contest, so the agile players that can move through traffic are really important, and then they'll be able to, the best kicks will stand out even more. They'll probably take the ball cleanly, and then their kicks will be even more efficient because there will be less accurate kicks as an overall percentage today. But if you can get the ball in someone like Huxtable's hands, if he can have five kicks inside 50 as opposed to your other inside mids that might be a bit stronger that just dump it in there, then that can be the difference in the game. And I think Sebas have plenty of those type of players who can use the ball quite well. It might be a Luke Keel in there. Cassidy's probably more of a blaster and handballer out of there. But Felix Henderson is one that comes to mind for Sebas that will get a high number of possessions and will just use it so well. And we know with Henderson, he in particular is a real second half player because he's that lighter body. Often Sebas, now that they've got more depth, they often start him on a wing. The first quarter is generally a lot of tackles, a lot of heat, and then as the game sort of as the game goes on and people's defensive pressure drops off just because they get fatigued, then Henderson goes in and he's able to have these really efficient sort of 10 to 12 possession third and fourth quarters and really use the ball so well, take the game away from the opposition.
2: And that's speaking of Luke Keel, Macca, yeah. He gave away a little bit in his pre-match interview with us earlier when he spoke about a different role today. What are you expecting that to be? Like, would it be a run with Huxtable? Or I know he's warming up there now with the inside mids. Expect him to play more inside mid today. I was intrigued by that answer.
1: Yeah, he's such a luxury for Tony and Snibbo to have because he, as you said, is an ex-coach. He's been around so long, he knows what to do in particular roles. And he's the sort of player that you do have to give a bit of respect to yourself. Like if he goes 100%. And plays, yeah, if he goes and plays as, like he's a genuine star inside mid or half forward or half back himself. But if he goes and plays on someone like a Huxtable, which I think would be the exact type of person that the Sebas team would be trying to take away, then he's really disciplined in that role. And Keeley's got nothing to prove anymore. You know, he's proven that he's a very good VFL player. He could get all the votes, etc. But he's just solely here trying to win a premiership. So he's the ideal player to do that role, someone you can trust to do it in a disciplined manner. I wouldn't be surprised if he starts right next to Huxtable and follows him around all day.
0: Roger LeGrand, we keep an eye on that coin toss?
2: I certainly was. Ben Hutt won the toss for Sebastopol and they're kicking towards the Velodrome end of the ground. As I said, no real win since that heavy rain started, so I don't think that will be much of an advantage, but it'll be interesting to see in that first quarter.
0: Can we get a tip from you, Roger LeGrand, who you think he wins this game and maybe who we can keep an eye on for the Sporting Globe Player of the Day Award?
2: I just think that with those outs, Nixon and Owen for Bacchus Marsh, it tilts me Sebas's way. And in terms of best player on the ground, well, it's hard to go past one of the Sebas midfielders, isn't it? So any one of Cassidy, Medwell, even Luke Keel himself, who's had such a terrific season so far, they would be my top three picks for the Sporting Globe Player of the Day.
0: Great to you, Sam Treasure, for your thoughts. Who wins this one, why, and who maybe we keep an eye on?
3: Yeah, I think Sebastopol win, Youngie. I mean, we see those outs that Bacchus Marsh have. Sebastopol, we have Brad mentioned their midfield, their forward line has so much depth and breadth. I think if Little Hales or some of the other tall targets, Joel Edwards don't get you, the Crummers will, Jacob Fletcher, Adam Forbes. So I think Sebastopol get the chockies today.
0: Brad McGowan.
1: I'd say Sebas will win by three goals and probably Lockie Cassidy be one of the most important players. He's a strong-bodied inside mid that today is perfect for. If he can play a big role and just win enough clearances and give the ball off to his outside mids, then they should be well on the way. They are going to need that Sebas though because Gertz is going to win enough of the taps. So it's just whether Sebas can then win enough inside ball, they'll be the better team on the outside, I do think.
0: Oh, I've got the upset in the box. I think Bacchus Marsh by a point, and I think Ethan McKercher, he caused havoc last time. I can see him doing it again.
3: These conditions suit McKercher as well.
0: I just feel like Sebastian, a bit tall inside forward 50. Edwards has been a bit down on confidence the last couple of weeks, hasn't hit the scoreboard. You're putting the tall with Mason Manar.

0: Murray. Fletcher even plays quite tall. I feel like they just might be not suited to these conditions. I've got the Marsh and the upset by a point. There's one every week in this great competition.
1: I've just passed that news on to the Borough Faithful down here. Sam, and you're no longer welcome at the after.
0: Yeah, but I want the quiz so I can all get Nick.
2: One key trait that Sevastopol are developing of recent is their clutchness. I mean, Dali, they came from behind last week. Yes. They were down by a lot. They trailed at every interval. So you're tipping back as much by a point, Youngie. That's interesting.
0: Yeah, I just got a feeling there's an upset every round this great competition. It could, why can't it be today? Even though it is PI55ING here at Marty Bush Reserve. Conditions are wet. It's gloomy. It's dark. The lights are on. It's a 2 o'clock start. It doesn't get much more winter footy than this. We've got round nine action in the Ballarat Footy League. It's Sevastopol, the top side, hosting fifth place Bacchus Marsh. And we're almost ready to go here at the Marty Bush Reserve with Sam Treasure to kick things off.
3: Luke Keel has gone and stood next to Jack Parente, the captain of Bacchus Marsh, the inside mid, and he's a good clearance player for them, so maybe they're thinking that he will be the target, the stoppage.
0: Could be. He's had a very fine season 2026, Brad. I'm not surprised that the 100-gamer from the Marsh gets a little bit of attention.
3: Where's Huxtable starting?
0: Ready to go. Here's Sam Treasure.
2: Thank you, Youngie. The umpire holds the ball aloft, and round nine action between first and fifth is underway. And it was Hutt that got the first hit out. The Gertz and Hutt will have a great battle today. A few sockers off the ground. Felix Henderson has it for the bar, and he's immediately wrapped up in a tackle about 15 metres forward of centre of Sevastopol's way.
0: So no ascendancy really from the contest there to start with. A lot of this, stop start, Gertz wins it down, knocked forward there by Parente with a tap, coming through there with speed. I know the goal was Morgan, hacked off the deck there by Buckley, but just ricochets like a ping pong ball back into the traffic, tough ball to grab. There is Morgan again for Backsmash, and he's caught by Cassidy. And we'll play 30 seconds, Brad McGowan, a couple of stoppages already.
3: Yeah, you can see Hutt got the ascendancy when you can jump at the centre bounce, but after that, Gertz is owning him with his stronger body.
2: So it's Cassidy who gets the clearing kick. It only went about 20 metres, and getting the crumb was big. But his kick was smothered really nicely. So Bacchus Marsh are going to get the first 50 entry here. Shallow entry. Leading out the front, though, is Kovacevic. Couldn't quite get the hands cleanly away. Few bodies over the footy. We're 40 metres out from the Marsh's goal. And Sevastopol are going to clear through Banbury.
0: Gee, keep an eye on Bailey Medwell here outside the contest. He looks really sore as the Marsh. We've got a half forward with a spearing pass. Umpire's going to pay the mark to Huxtable. That 60 bang from goal. So doing all the attacking in the early stages. Played 90 seconds in this one. Eyeball long inside forward 51 for the high flyers, maybe in wet conditions. Getting back was Hutt. He didn't impact the contest. Bounce off Kovacevic's chest. Ball alive. Billy Grimm snap, partially smothered ball. Still alive inside 450. Here comes McKercher. Stewart on his hammer. Dummy kick from Ben Hutt. Will come back with interest. Waiting for it was Penny from 45. He lines up the goals. Won't have the distance. Maybe mark the line by Freeman. He's juggled over the line. We'll get a behind instead. One behind on the Metro scoreboard. That is back of Smash. Sebastian at the score.
1: Medwell noticeably hobbling with that right leg. Looked like a Corky-style injury rather than anything soft tissue.
3: And just had Luke Goetz, the ruckman for Bacchus Marsh, just came off too. Rog, did you see that?
1: Yeah, I think that I didn't really see what the injury is. He didn't look to be in too much distress. I doubt it would be rotation so early in the piece. But
3: a minute in.
1: I'll find out for you and get back to you shortly.
2: Oh, some early drama here at the Marty Bushes. Sevastopol are in the middle of the ground now through Forbes, who got himself some space and sends it inside 50 to a one-on-one with Little Hales. Little Hales has got out the back goal side. Can he pick it up cleanly for Sebast? Can't quite. It spills across the boundary line, but that was coast-to-coast footy quite fast, Youngie.
0: They had one of the best kick outsides of the competition, whether it be Buckley or Lockyer. And it was Forbes, a little bit of brilliance in the midfield with the don't argue, to send it into side that vacant 50. Little Hales unable to trap the sweat ball. It just kicked on off the surface and slipped out of the pocket. So we're 25 metres out, boundary throw in, inside 50 for the first time for Sebast. Knockdown was in the direction of Fletcher for Sebast. Dribbling left foot kick. Does it have the bounce? No, it does. It just slid on across the face for a minor score. One behind East on the Metro scoreboard. Scores are level thanks to One Life Insurance. Here's Brad McGowan.
3: Well, if anything, that rain's got heavier since the game started. It is really slippery. Players really struggling to take clean possession as Bacchus Marsh look to bring the ball back into play.
2: So it is Sam Griffiths who's going to bring the footy back into play. It's one playing one at the moment in the very early stages of this first quarter. As Joel Freeman, as the umpire, is going to pay out a free kick for... I didn't see what that one was for.
0: Must have been over the shoulder, I think.
2: Yeah, it's going to go the way of Hunter Tudball for the Marsh, who had a very good display last week. He was actually named best on ground. Hasn't played a whole lot of senior footy, but he goes long down the line. No one can mark. Who's waiting down low? Playing coast with the boundary line. Huxtable goes in for Bacchus Marsh and just walks it across the boundary line for a throw-in on about the wing area of the Marty Bush ground on that Mount Clear side.
3: And Hunter Tudball's dad is sitting next to us here in the box. He thought he got a game for Bacchus Marsh himself a couple of weeks ago, apparently, when Dennis Harfield read the team out.
0: Owen Tudball.
3: More on that later.
0: That'll get you going. Back on the way here, centre wing outside. Ball in the street, quick clearing a kick there from Penny. We got on the required journey, says the umpire. Hacks were unable to gather. Hacked off the deck there by Parente, just gaining vital territory at this point towards true centre forward as the Marsh dribble it inside forward 50. Opportunity for Vesti around the body, tuck in the pocket. Kovacevic has to keep it alive. He does well, this Kovacevic, but he runs into the brick wall, and now he's got a problem, and he's gone. Holding the ball, free kick will go the way of Sabas. Once you stick that arm out, Brad McGowan, you are gone. And that's what Kovacevic did, free kick to the Borough.
3: Now, this would be interesting here, because Sabas would normally look to switch the ball. It's pouring rain. Do they just go down the line, or do they try and switch and come through the middle?
2: So it was Buckley who laid that bone-crunching tackle, and then he tried to go the big warpedo, and he didn't get much of it, but it fortuitously works out and gives the handball, and Sebastian run, although the kick wasn't great, although taking the mark is Edwards, who has a short option in Bambury, who he uses. Now, Bambury's 55 metres out from goal, on about a 45-degree angle, has a few options. There was Minari who led, didn't use him, had Forbes as well, and now just waits for his cavalry to get back and is able to find his coach, Tony Lockyer, really nicely, who... If he wants to go back and have a shot, he'll have to kick from on the paint of 50, Macca. And it is from a pretty tough angle, but he looks like he's setting his sights on the goals.
3: Well, if there's ever time to do it, it's now, before this ball gets too wet and heavy. Tony probably has a pretty good chance at kicking this, but well done by Sebas, moving the ball, switching through the middle. Kicks weren't very accurate, but they came off.
2: So Lockyer, the coach, he truly wears his heart on his sleeve. He comes in, he's still looking goalward. It kicks on its way, it looks good off the boot, and it smashes into the post. It's a really decent effort there, but just missing to the right-hand side for a behind. The score is now playing two behinds Sebastopol to one behind Bacchus Marsh.
3: Got onto it well, didn't he? Hit it halfway up.
0: Griffiths will play on, go long towards the outer side. High ball, tough one to mark in these conditions always. Ben Hutt to the front, fisted to the ground. Crummers will be with Bacchus Marsh, and a chain of hand passes at the front. Will get his way to Huxford. Look away, ball was in the direction of Kovacevic, which comes through with courage. There was Keel to break things up and hold it up. Attacking side of centre wing, virtually opposite from our broadcast position. The Marsh trail 1 point on the Metro scoreboard, as it is still some very heavy rain here at the Mardie Bush Reserve. Tough conditions for players, umpires, commentators, and spectators alike. As Parente, left-footed ball towards centre forward, was in the Griffiths direction, was fisted away by Lockyer as a bounce in his grasp. Very tight towards the line, walked to the line there as Keel, and we'll get a ball in, now about 55 metres out from goal.
1: Some concern for Gertz down here, still being worked on by the trainers. I think it's soft tissue related in his right leg, but certainly no sign that he's coming back on the ground anytime soon.
2: Well, that's a massive blow. Roger, of course, the team of the year, Ruckman last year for Bacchus Marsh. Keep an eye on that. So Hutt wins the hit down for Sebastopol. They're 50 metres out from goal, and now the umpire is paying a free kick.
0: Yeah, it was Keel went to the ground, a bit of push and shove, and then a bit more after it as well. So a bit of feeling just off the footy there, only metres away from the ball, but clear free kick to Sabas.
2: So it is going to be Freebie's own today, Luke Keel, who takes the free kick. Oh, risky ball. Doesn't hit its target, though. Umpire's paid a hold, so Sebastopol keep possession, which is important because they're exiting out of defensive 50. It's the ruckman, Toby Hutt, who left the duty. So he runs to the paint of his defensive 50 and goes long up the line. Adam Blaine for Bacchus Marsh was the first oncomer on the scene but couldn't pick it up cleanly, although now waiting out the back they have some numbers, although the kick goes inside 50 for Sebas. Fletcher waiting down low, couldn't quite take the mark. Who's down there? O'Shea is able to get a handball off, gets it to Edwards, has a good look at the goal, right foot snap, it's home. No, it's not. I went early. It's missed to the right hand side. I heard a few people in the crowd.
3: He looked excited for a start. There's a few people around him trying to get up and about, Sammy T, so I understand it. Sebastian's certainly doing all the attacking at the moment. I love the way they're moving the ball very aggressively, and Bacchus Marsh are really finding it hard to slow them down. Bacchus Marsh keep numbers down the line, but because Sebastian's switching to that open space, they're certainly looking very attacking at the moment.
0: Sebastian really kicking duties this time. He's going to come broadcast side, high ball. Little Hales elected to fist it forward rather than try to take the mark with the wet ball. Hacked off the deck by Cassidy, and Sebas will dribble inside forward 50. Forbes always dangerous at ground level. Socks to his own advantage. Get the ball alive. Stiff arm around our tarmac. Walked over the line. We'll get a ball in. 45 metres from goal. Sebas up 3 points to the one behind of the Marsh. We played 9 minutes.
2: It's a World Cup score right now, Youngie. 3-1.
3: So with the Bacchus Marsh ruckman Luke Gertz being out, Kovacevic is in the ruck for them instead.
2: And he does well. That was Blaine who did well, and kick comes up towards the top of the square for Sebas. Couldn't quite take the mark. It was Keel waiting down low, although roving nicely is Hommelhoff, who goes for a handball inside to the top of the square, and
0: Henderson.
2: Ben Hutt has just hit the post, I think it was. Was it Henderson?
0: Yeah, it was Henderson.
2: Had a good chance to kick the Burrows' first goal of the day, but another behind Young.
0: So another blemish on the scoreboard in these tough conditions. The Marsh go quickly and look to go with a long exit towards the broadcast side. Kick us off the instep. A nice one-hander, if you don't mind, taken there by Sebastian, by Bailey Medwell, who's checked back in the game despite getting an early knock. And he'll set up a high ball to the top of the square. Hot! One big fly, couldn't bring it down. Could Toby, the Marsh, desperate at the ground level, inside their own defence. It's Vesti, he's caught in the tackle, and we'll get another stoppage. But Sebastian, our control territory here, Brad McGowan, for the last few minutes.
3: Yeah, Bacchus Marsh finding it very hard to get out. Every player is within the forward third of the ground for Sebastian, so there's not much room for Bacchus Marsh.
2: So Hart just grabs it out of the ruck, has a shot on goal, although it's gone across the face. First to arrive is Vesti, who gets the clearing kick out for the Marsh. Bowls a few of them, playing close with the boundary line, and Rypanny would just, I was going to say walk across, but he ended up taking a slip and slide there. And
3: yeah,
2: hits the fence was Jamie Fulton, in fact.
3: Yeah, Lockie Cassidy bumped him afterwards. Cass then was met by a few Bacchus Marsh players that weren't happy with it, but he is now rotating off the ground.
0: So just inside forward 50 for Sebas. They lead by 3 points. One in the ruck there by Edwards. He just slaps it to the advantage of Forbes to run onto it. He couldn't gather. Was he held without it? Umpire says yes. Free kick coming up. An early opportunity, some forward time inside forward 50 as Adam Forbes was held at the footy and tucked in the right forward pocket. This is in the sort of check side wheelhouse area.
3: Yeah, we've seen him kick check sides from here, although he struggled to make the distance at times. I hope he goes drop punt. What's he looking like?
0: So Forbes with a wet, slippery ball for the opening goal of the game. He goes with the big check side. He gets good purchase. Does it have the bend? No, it does not. Distance wasn't an issue, and in the end, it's all missed and sundry. It's out in the full. No score registered.
3: Yeah, so right across the face. Now, you can see the Bacchus Marsh are going to have this kick in. The wet ball has meant that they haven't been able to kick it very far. And there is a pack of, say, 20 players down the line. So if he goes down the line to that, it's going to be hard to get through it.
2: So Penny just takes off and kicks long down the line to that big contest. No one can mark, and it might have, it's missed everyone. In fact, it's gone out of bounds on the full.
1: Jet's preparing to come back on, boys. He's actually had a couple of things strapped. One just under his chin, so some blood leaking from his chin, but also had his leg restrapped. I suspect it's the chin that's causing the most grief at the moment because he's bleeding quite profusely.
2: So Rack Brand sends it inside 50 for Sebastopol. They're 30 metres out from goal. Few players flew. No one could take the mark. Waiting down low, although dangerous in these situations is Forbes, and he has a look at the goals, and he kicks a right foot snap for the first goal of the day. Forbar. That's 21 for the year. He's having quite a phenomenal season, is Adam Forbes. He's kicked the third most in the competition, and he gets us underway today, Brad McGowan, for One Life Insurance.
3: Oh, he's an exciting player, isn't he? That was a perfect opportunity for him, just be able to pick it up off the ground, spin onto his right, and kick that goal. As Luke Gertz comes back onto the ground, he's got a tape job that looks uncomfortable, in a word, boys. So the tape goes around the back of his neck and then comes up trying to cover. It's a bit like as if he cut himself shaving, and they've used some ankle tape to do so. He wouldn't be able to talk properly. It's going to be uncomfortable all day and probably continue to bleed as he tries to adjust it right now before he jumps in the ruck.
0: Borderline mummified is our man Luke Gertz in the ruck. He's back out there, which is a good sign for the Marsh to get one of their predominant A graders out there. And he wins the tap down to Shea, flicks the hand pass to Huxtable. Maybe how without it, forced to just hack it off the deck. Ball alive at half forward here for the Marsh. At ground level, ugly, dirty ball to deal with. McKercher likes these inside with the hand pass off to Billy Griffiths. He kicks smothered there by Wilkinson, who took the risk, left his man applied the smother. Ball alive, still inside defensive 50 for Sebastian. Little Hales let it slip out. Diving in was Keel with the soccer. In the end, it bounced around 22 players. Well, lets it roll on. Tud ball there to get it. Shea as well. Hand pass inboard by the Marsh will work out. Quick first touch there for Katana as he flips it back with the hand pass. Shea again, desperate, just slapped it out wide to the voice of Katana, who would retreat back with some classy footwork and nice little chiseling ball finds Vesti about 80 from goal.
2: So Zach Vesti will endeavour to send Bacchus Marsh into 50, which he does. Freeman flew, couldn't take the mark. Ball spills to ground. Maybe taken without it was Wilkinson, and he was. He's going to win himself a free kick. So Sebastopol can look to go forward now as he sends it out wide, looking for Keel, who couldn't quite hold on. It was contested nicely by his Bacchus Marsh defender, and they might have a chance to go back inside 50, which they do. It's the debutant Katana who sends him inside. Freeman couldn't hold on. Waiting out the back. is Shea, and he's pushed over the boundary line for a throw-in in a dangerous spot, the right forward pocket, Bacchus Marsh goal.
3: So Joel Freeman, a clear target for Bacchus Marsh. So Joel Freeman was the one that he came up and played a year at North Ballarat, didn't
0: yes.
3: he? And then has gone back. He's a handy target. He's averaging 1.5 goals a game for the Marsh.
0: Inside forward, 54, Bacchus Marsh. Cassie will get the clearance zone, spits it back to Keel, tries a high dumping kick and gets a lot of air time for this one. It's going to be a tough one, the mark. Off hands, spills at the back. Fletcher weighted down, right foot kick, go towards true centre forward. Foot race will be on in earnest. Edwards in front of Griffiths. Slipped from his grasp to Sabas. The big fella's good enough to pick it up. Griffiths applied the tackle. Balls are now moved towards more centre wing on the outer side. The Marsh hold up for that 1-on-1 ball. Umpire lets it roll on for a long time and eventually does spit out, which will favour Sabas as they retreat. The hand pass off the Keel. Dumping kick was almost a barrel as it goes towards centre four. Tough one, the mark. Waiting down to Toby Hart. Fortuitously, right for kick around the body. Will go towards full forward. Dangerous ball to deal with. Forbes went to ground. Appeals for free kick, not going his way. Hacked attack by Henderson of Sabas. As they keep it alive inside forward 50. Bounce between players. Real dirty ball inside 50 to deal with. Backsmash desperate to hold things up. In the end, they will get a whistle to mouth and we'll get a breather about 25 metres out from the goal face.
3: I love the Sabas forward structure there. Joel Edwards almost playing like a soccer striker, just holding the ball up. Then they get it in deep, and Adam Forbes looks really dangerous at ground level inside forward 50.
2: So Sebastopol pushing again. The score is 1-4-10, Sabas 0-1, Bacchus Marsh on the Metro scoreboard. We're going to get another stoppage of boundary throw-in this time in the right forward pocket of Sebastopol's end, the kicking towards the Velodrome. We're glad to have you company today on Free BA Footy's home ground, thanks to D2E Gyms, as Keel is waiting to rove the crumb, kicks it towards the top of the square. Tudball was there, couldn't hold on. Still in a precarious spot for the Marsh, and we're going to get a stoppage at the top of the goal square.
1: Quickly around the grounds for Grey Vida. Sorry, Brad.
3: Yeah,
1: Daly have absolutely bounced out of the blocks against Ballarat. 5 goals in the opening 12
3: wow.
1: minutes to lead by 31 points.
0: Devils off to a fantastic start there. As umpires picked out a free kick for a hole. No, he's let the roll on. I thought he was going to put whistle to mouth. Ball now exits D50 for the Marsh. Parente trying to go to work at ground level. Hut on his hammer to two captains collide as... kicks up and under, not the required journey. Henderson over the top will find its way to Cassidy, tucked up against the boundary line. He's kicks a dribbling one towards full forward, and in the end, desperate on the line. The Marsh get across through Vesti to see it through for a rush behind. 1-5-11 on the Metro scoreboard. That is Sebastopol, back as Marsh. They keep the opening score today and behind. They're still on that 1 point. They trail by 10 points here at the Marty Bush Reserve.
3: So, Zach, your Bacchus Marsh have so many defenders back, don't they, guys? It's going to be hard for Sebas to score. They're doing well.
2: So can they just get some consistent tempo, the Marshals? Vesti, they kicked the kick out, and the ball got spoiled back into the Sebastopol's 50, although now it's tapped out, and it spills out of bounds about 60 metres out from Sebastopol's goal on the Midland Highway side of the ground. We get a boundary throw-in.
0: No lasso, as it was off hands and it's at not last disposal, despite some appeals maybe from the faithful here. But it's got to be the possession that goes out of bounds, not be touched, be paid for that lasso free kick. One down there by Gertz. Cassidy, strong in the hips, sidestep superb, standing barrel, if you don't mind, to a vacant goal square. He needs the bounce, and he got it! Thank you very much, Flux support for Lockie Cassidy and for the Borough. Get 2-5-17 on the Metro scoreboard. Back smash the one behind.
3: It was really interesting to watch the Sabas midfield at that stoppage. The Sabas players had clearly decided that they were less likely to be able to win the tap. So every Sabas player went and stood with an arm across a Bacchus Marsh opponent and didn't move, so there was no target for Sabas. Bacchus Marsh players had players on the move, all right, and then Bacchus Marsh won the tap because Goats has been dominating in there, but Sabas were then able to just, as you said, fortuitously, because they were on a man, they were able to then take that first possession, and Cassidy turned and kicked what was a pretty important goal.
2: Yes, well, Cassidy getting the leg break there, kicking Sebastopol's second as... back in the middle, Gertz is back out on the ground and wins the hit down. It's to no avail as for now. Footy's on the ground, and umpire is going to pay a free kick going the way of Bacchus Marsh. It's going to go...
0: yeah, it was the out of zone. Umpire's picked their free kick there, hence a little bit of confusion, but Fulton will end up with it.
2: Jamie Fulton is the beneficiary who sends a short low ball looking for Griffiths, although waiting first there was Hutt. Couldn't quite hang on to the mark though, and ball spills to ground, and lots of plays ferret around it for a boundary... a throw up about 50 metres out from the Marsh's goal.
1: The go by to Ballarat, that came down at Daly Park. Billy Myers has actually swung forward. The Swiss Army Knights, he kicked 3 of those 5 goals.
0: Oh, wow. As Medwell get the clearance for Sabas as they look to go towards centre wing, Fletcher in front. Went with the chest mark attempt and then put the Dukes out, but allowed access for Penny with the spoil. Ball still alive. Medwell's follow up was good. He's hit hard. Crunch towards centre wing. And we'll get the ball in. Him and Fulton collided with real ferocity. And we'll get a bouncy throw in on true center wing. But you can hear that's the contact, Brad McGowan there. Two strong boys, just two balls going back.
3: Yeah, and if you think you're going to get chest marks against Penny, you're wrong. He's such a good defender. His closing speed's great.
0: One down by Gertz coming through as Cassidy for Sebastian. McKerch is important at ground level. Did he drag it in? Umpire says no. It spills out. Hacked back by Cassidy and Sebastian gained a meter or so. Bam, where he tried a little spin move. Couldn't get out of a jam. Now McKerch got a little case of the fumbles. Just gaining territory with Will at this point of the march, and then Fulton decided to soccer one off the deck and send it miles out in the full. And yeah. Free kick to the Borough.
3: He gave a bit of a wry smile as if, oh, I shouldn't have done that.
0: Well, even if he had hit the line before and out the foot, it would have been the last two free kick, but out in the full the result.
2: He's not getting a call up from the Socceroos or anytime soon with that, Jamie Fulton. But as Sebastian now for Cassidy, he's looking inboard at Lockyer, though his kicks is uncharacteristically off target. Ooh. Huxtable couldn't quite mark, though. Hutt socket off the ground. Fletcher couldn't pick it up. Now Toby Hutt does, and handball comes out to Ben Hutt, his brother. Footy just spilling around as Gates kicks it towards centre half forward for Bacchus Marshall, though Stewart is first there for Rives to Sebastian, but he turns it over to Griffiths. Griffiths has got Locke in goal side, and he looks for the inboard handball. He heard the voice of Parente, but he couldn't quite get it to him cleanly as the two number threes now go at it, Parente and Bambury, and Parente just snatches it from his grasp, and now some players jump on the footy and we'll get a ball up about 40 metres out from Bacchus Marsh's goal.
3: Billy Griffiths, the sort of small forward for Bacchus Marsh, he does average two goals a game. He's got a helmet on there. He looks dangerous today. He's the sort of player that I think will find a way to score.
0: We go inside 50. Hutt wins it down decisively down to Medwell, and Sebastian will exit towards the broadcast side. Bouncing ball, Keel in front between two. Just knocked it towards the line. Out of bounds it goes. Yeah, McGrath, the late inclusion, and the mummified Gertz on his hammer, but he did well just to get the ball out of bounds and not dispose of it and not create a lasso free kick. So we'll throw in centre wing broadcast side. Whereas we take a time on in the opening term, it's Sebastopol by 16 points on the Metro scoreboard.
2: So wet, slippery conditions here at the Marty Bush. Very tough underfoot as Gertz uses his frame to win the hit down, but to no avail, although soccering it nicely off the ground was the debutant in Katona. Now we're about 30 metres out from Bacchus Marsh's goal. Sebastopol have to be resolute. A kick came off the ground from Huxtable. It's gone out towards the boundary line. Now inside 50, no lasso, but we'll get a boundary throw in about 30 metres out from Bacchus Marsh's goal.
3: Callum Stewart for Sebastopol there just has to be careful, doesn't he? He's picking the ball up in defence and he's giving some handballs that are a bit dangerous. His opponent, Billy Griffiths, sweated on them twice, nearly stolen them.
0: So inside 50, can the Marsh get some bang for the buck for the territory of the last couple of minutes? Comes through his foot, not able to get hacked there by Lockie and Sebastopol. Doesn't clear D50. Finlay too slow, caught in tackle. Ball spills out. Good umpiring by the umpire as Medwell comes across to Lockyer. He'll go over the top to Keel with the 1-2. He threw it off there to Medwell. Dump kick down the line. Forbes in front. And able to slip the tackle. Dranson maybe held without it. Umpire lets no. Out of bounds it goes.
3: Must admit, that was pretty skillful between Keel, Lockyer, and Medwell there on the boundary line. Able to just give little quick handballs running at top speed in these slippery conditions and able to work it out nicely.
0: Territory is the name of the game, isn't it? 17.
2: Yeah, it is, Youngie. We're on true centre wing as Gertz over the back. Lockyer roved it for Sebas, gave it off to Medwell, and he'll look to kick a dumping kick but didn't get anywhere near as much purchase as he would have liked. Forbes roves it, though, on the bounce, gives it off to Keel. Keel sends it inside 50 and gives Minari a chase. Two Bacchus Marsh players will be on his hammer, and it's going to beat all corners for a boundary throw-in. But in a dangerous spot once again for Sebastopol, Brad McGowan.
3: Yeah, well, the last few stoppages, the Sebast players haven't got on the move. Although this one here, they can, because if you're a defensive ruckman here, you have to hit the ball in front of you. So the Sebast players would know that. They should be able to get a move and cross the front of the stoppage in defensive 50, because the hit will always go forward just there.
0: Edwards does that down to Bambury, kicks past you off the boom. Almost the perfect call by you, Brad McGowan, for one life insurance, but the Marsh mop up at the full back position with a high ball to clear D50 to true centre half back. Come across with McKercher of Bacchus Marsh in the Huxford direction. Clean at ground level. Left foot kicks off the outside of the boot. Griffiths did well. Just got Wilkinson out of the way. Stewart comes across. It's off his boots. That'll be a lasso free kick. Number two of the afternoon. And we'll go the way of Billy Griffiths.
2: So Billy Griffiths, the beneficiary of the lasso, looks to play on quickly. Goes to the pain of 50, though. Wilkinson's home. Although very slippery conditions, he can't hold the mark. And it's pretty understandable. It's very wet out there, isn't it, Roger Legrand?
1: Certainly is, and the players, that footy's become pretty heavy very quickly. It'll be interesting to see what they do with the footies today, whether they swap them over quarter by quarter or we've got the one for the whole game.
0: Yeah, I think they'll need to swap them over quite regularly, Roger, if it's up to me. And one down there by Gertz, Parente coming through. Hutt strong in the hips, got the handball away. Huxtable clean at ground level. Rifle kick around the body was off the insteps, so didn't get the territory he wanted. Cassidy will clear with a dumping kick. Hamhoff able to mark for Sabas. Medwell coming through. He's had a lively opening term, a good bit of strength. Right for kick from half back. We'll go towards centre wing. Ball to deck. Heel coming through. One by Morgan in the end. He's the beneficiary of some high contact. Actually, sorry, my apologies. It's Blaine.
3: Yeah, a bit clumsy by Keel, wasn't it? Just giving away a free kick.
2: So Blaine, his fourth senior game with the fluorescent orange boots, kicks towards centre forward, although no true target at reach, although McKerch is in there to swoop on the footy and spins one way and then gets through two defenders, or does he? Nearly bit off more than he can chew, but it's a good amble in ball to Fulton, who's 60 metres out, kicks it to a dangerous spot, waiting out the back. That's some numbers, but it just trickles out of bounds for a throw in next to the goals.
0: That forward entry would hurt your brain sometimes, Brad McGowan, with the high long kick to the centre half forward when in these conditions, just really inviting the pressure to go to the slingshot the other way.
3: Yeah, I do agree. So Gertz stays out now, and Freeman will take the ruck inside forward 50 for Backus.
0: And he likes to take these ones out of the air and have a spot shot at the goals, but he goes with the tap towards the full forward position, hacked off the deck by Curtin of Sabas. Lockyer, out of his point of his opponent at this occasion, then just hacked it off the deck and it skids on about 40 metres, if you don't mind, from a little soccer. Finlay's got to be good. His handball was poor. Only as far as Mason. Dinky, a little right foot kick towards centre forward. That striker, and Edwards just trying to flick it on with a tap. Blaine was clever, got it back to Vesti, and the marsh can come out towards the broadcast side. Should be opportunity for Tud. Oh, slipped through his grass. Should have probably marked it. Now he's got a problem. Has support. He just knocked it back to the debutant. Catano's run now. Welcome to the BFL, Michael. You're gone. Hold the ball. Good tackle there by Mason. And so, an opportunity to go forward for Sabas.
2: So Mason, a gripping tackle. Sends a shallow entry inside 50. Could mark was Edwards, although where are the runners getting back for the marsh? There's a few, and they just kick it over the boundary line once again for another stoppage, but we are deep inside Sebastopol's 50 once again.
3: Backus Marsh would be a bit disappointed with that. They had the ball inside 50 for 5 minutes or so, just didn't create enough opportunity to score.
2: So, in what is a good day for a slip and slide, we go again. Gert's got the hit down, though, waiting down low, and oh, Hummelhoff read the footy best, got onto his left foot and just spun and kicked a snap from 15 metres out and kicked Sebastopol's third goal of the afternoon, and that was a classy finish from Jed Hommelhoff, Sam Young.
3: Another shot on goal from a forward 50 stoppage, and that's what I was talking about before, that the defensive ruckman, when it's a boundary throwing inside your defensive 50, you don't want to hit it out, you don't want to hit it behind your head, because then there's too much space there, so you've got to hit it towards the boundary line. So the forward flankers and the inside mids for Sabas know, well, if our ruckman wins it, they'll hit it forward. If the opposition ruckman wins it, they'll hit it forward. So start defensive side, run across in front of the ruckman, and Sabas have had two players go through the front each time, and that has resulted in a couple of goals.
2: He's one that's having a bit of a break for a year, Homolov, isn't he?
0: Yeah, he's had a couple
2: of some super things.
0: A couple of injury interrupted years, but Sabas have now the ascendancy on the score sheet as Parente lets it slip in the tackle. Keel follows up, and the Marsh just try to fist it forward, and they can't get past Buckley, who goes out wide to Henderson. Now he just needs to find Edwards on the lead, and we've got the Geelong trio. And he finds Edwards on the bounce, but he couldn't hold on with the wet stuff. Griffithy did well initially, but Henderson threw a class. Off there to running Bambury's run down from behind by Huxtable. Umpire said no prior opportunity, stripped in the tackle. We'll get a stoppage.
1: Fascinating to watch the rotation of that Sabas midfield. So obviously Cassidy spending time off the ground at the moment, but Bambury is rotating between the wing and inside. Medwell, there's quite a number to choose from and quite a deep rotation.
2: So Gert's got it down to Penny, who has to be fast. Keel picks it up, 40 out from goal for Sabas, sends a high one to the top of the square. Blaine is there, although coming in was Hutt, couldn't hold on. Who's crumbing? Here's Fletcher on his left foot, gets a good look at the goals, and he sent it home. Jacob Fletcher, Sebastopol hitting a purple patch here at Marty Bush. They move to 4-5-29, leading Backus Marsh just the 1 point on the Metro scoreboard. Here's the voice of Brad McGowan for One Life Insurance.
3: Well, Fletcher kicked the goal, but everyone ran to Toby Hutt because he ran backwards with the flight of the ball, 20 metres, no regard for his own safety, kept his eyes on the ball, jumped into the pack. Backus Marsh had the numbers. They should have been able to mark the ball, but because Hutt kept his eyes on it, that caused the ball to come to ground, and then Sebastian's had the weight of numbers, and they're looking to really take the game away from Backus Marsh here in this first quarter now.
0: Jonathan Brown-esque was Toby up there with the flight. Almost took a wonderful mark, and well called by you, Sammy T, as Fletcher made a four for Sebastian to start here at the Marty Bush Reserve, doing all the scoring on the Metro scoreboard to have what I think in this spectrum of the game is a big 28-point lead.
3: Yep.
0: We're back on the way here at the 28-minute mark of the opening term. One of my Gertz to Parente is caught immediately by Keel, and that seems to just be a simple head-to-head matchup that identifies the importance of Parente in the middle.
3: Well, he's been the target at the stoppage, so Keels will try to stand next to him where he can.
0: One down by Gertz again. Handball was a dinky one by Back Smash, but it was just hacked forward by Keel. Soccer will go 35 metres towards the line. Forbes will lead the race and keep it alive initially. While played there by Finlay. Off to Gates. Piercing ball's got to be good. Hutt unable to mark the wet footy. Hand pass was pulled by the Marsh again, going forward. Kirch strong initially, spun 360. Only went as far there as Keel, who just holds it in from the Huxley tackle. And we'll get a ball up on true centre wing. 28 and a half minutes gone, opening turn.
2: So on true centre wing here, right in front of us. Yeah. Best position in the house. Thanks to D2E Gins from Delacombe to Wendaree. Never too far from a D2E. As Gertz uses all 202 centimetres. Tries to hit it onto a teammate in Gates for Bacchus Marsh, but it spills out of bounds.
0: There's a lot of talk about rule changes, Brad McGowan. I've got one for you that I want. If the ruckman touches it in the hit out and no one touches it goes out of bounds, I think that should be an insufficient free kick the other way. That would make it even faster.
3: So at the moment, if it goes out on the full, it's at free, but you're saying if it bounces, it still should be a free. I don't mind it.
2: So Gertz again. Bacchus Marsh are going to get the clearance here through Penny, the former Collingwood VFL player. They kick towards 50. Just couldn't quite cleanly dispose the footy. There's just a bit of errors going on, and Sebastopol will come away with it for Buckley, who kicks it up towards centre forward for the Borough. Footy's out the back now. Has to be resolute here. Does Sam Griffiths get spun in the tackle? And Bacchus Marsh will come back the other way through Tudball, kicks it out towards the wing. Good mark from Fulton, who goes inboard to Parente, captain. Still time, I believe. 29 minutes played here. Use the runner. So Bacchus Marsh going to kick inside 50, but no one's home except for Coach Lockyer for the Bar, who takes a nice intercept mark.
3: Yeah, really falling down inside forward 50. Their whole forward half. That Sebas half back line, full back line, doing very well.
0: And he's tried the barrel, and it's an absolute shank from Lockyer. More of a floating one towards centre wing. Remarkably falls on the left side for Henderson. He tries the underground handball to himself, Kevin Bartlett style. He sockers it to himself and says, "I am the man." He almost picked it up too then, Felix.
3: He did forgot well. It was wet weather.
0: And in the end, Bacchus Marsh get players across. I haven't seen that. That was remarkable. The old handball to yourself, sock to yourself. Felix says, "I am the man," Brad.
3: Now, we know Tony Lockyer gives out barrel licences. Does he deserve the barrel licence after that?
0: I think he might be in trouble. I think him and Buckley will be telling him, "Oh, I'm the barrel man. You just stick to the old drop punters, Tone." Backsmash get the clearance, high ball down the line. Buckley against Morgan. Fisted down there by Buckley of Sebas. Coming through was Kovarkovic. He was unable to gather as it slipped out. Keel's been good. Handball back to Buckley from a standing start. An attempted barrel. Big fly over the top there was Penny unable to mark as he brought it to ground. And in the end, there'll be another stoppage piece or honeypot sort of stuff. It's been a lot of stoppages to start here as the wet conditions continue at the Marty Bush Reserve.
1: To go Vita Ballarat, East Point jumped away on Sunbury down at Clarko, 4-3 halfway through the first quarter.
2: Thank you, Rogers. We're back underway here on the Mount Clear side of the ground, the wings. No one can pick it up and dispose cleanly. In fact, it's been a lasso call, I think.
0: It was a quick conversation. I think they're going to go with the boundary throw in. It might have been just above the knee.
2: It's going to be a lasso.
0: It is going to be a lasso. So they were talking about, they were pointing to the leg, weren't they, Sammy T? And they weren't sure where the contact was, but free kick to the Marsh is the result.
3: Yeah, the arc gave the free kick.
2: So, Rye Penny goes long up the line to a big contest. Buckley is able to gather for Sebastopol and kick towards centre half forward. Edwards presented, couldn't quite take the mark. Now waiting down low, Skavarkovic, who sends inside 50 and is able to find skipper Parente. He's 55 out from home, so Bacchus Marsh, a late goal here would be brilliant for them. Stewart, though, able to get the crumbs for Sebastopol and clear the footy and just find Bambury on a nice 30-metre kick.
0: Bambury going laterally across the keel. So he had Felix Henderson as the overlap, didn't use him initially. Besides, he wants to go longer with a late entry inside 50. Was able to use the stand rule, now front one towards full forward. Hut the target! And over to Marcus Toby, brings it to the ground though. Forbes will like this opportunity, couldn't quite pick it up. Finlay clears with a dumping kick, but might come back with interest. Waiting for it is Henderson. He steps through a whoopy tackle, lines up from 45, and always looked near side of the boot in the end. He's lucky to scrape it through for a minor score.
3: We talk about players that can still play a dry weather game in wet weather. Felix Hender for Sebas looks like that sort of player. He was just able to pick that ball up so cleanly, the sidestep, shot on goal, missed, but he is someone that is looking very skillful in the class above right now.
2: So we're here at Marty Bush. Sebastopol leading by 29 late in this last quarter as Sam Griffiths kicks out a fullback for Bacchus Marsh. Long kick as well, about 65 metres. No one can mark and a few fists come and it spills out of bounds. On the back flank for Bacchus Marsh on the Mount Clear side of the ground.
0: just getting bullied around the footy, it feels like, at the minute, the Marsh, Brad McGowan, even though they do get the first clearance, it just comes back with interest every time.
3: Yeah, and just the weight of numbers with Sebas rotating through, as Roger mentioned earlier, the Bacchus Marsh mids are tiring.
2: So Gertz gets a very clean run at the head out, but couldn't quite hit it to a teammate, although it spills to Huxtable, who does really well. Can't quite find a teammate, though, in the congestion. Now a few soccers off the ground, so kicks towards the centre of the ground. Picking it up now, though, is Ben Hutt, captain for Sebastopol, who drives a long ball inside 50, looking for Edwards. Couldn't quite hold on, was defended well. Kovacevic's handball was inefficient. Adam Forbes picked it up for Sebastopol. Just as they were going forward once again and looking dangerous, the clock does save the Marsh. So that brings us to quarter time here, as they're actually going to register a behind.
0: Yeah, well, what was on the line there was Blaine. I think he took a little bit too casually, and then I think they might have paid the behind. It looks like the goal umpire signaled it. So yeah, we'll get that confirmed on the other side of this break. We're going into the major eight. We have it as 4-7-31 on the Metro scoreboard. Bacchus Marsh, the one behind. We're going to take a break. Thanks to that one to go at D2E Gym. 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
4: 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Let's go.

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11: Plays flew, no one could take the mark, waiting down low, although dangerous in these situations is Forbes, and he has a look at the goals, and he kicks a right foot snap for the first goal of the day.
12: Gassi, strong in the hips, sidestep superb, standing barrel if you don't mind, to a vacant goal square. He needs the bounce, and he got it! 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
13: Welcome back to 3BA Footy's Home Ground. Thanks to D2E Gym from Delacombe to Wendouree. You're never too far from a D2E, where it's quarter time and the scoreboard has been corrected for 4-7-31 on the Metro scoreboard. Sebastian leading the march, the one behind. We'll go straight down to our man Roger Legrand. He's been listening in closely in the wet conditions to the Sebastopol's huddle. Got to say, Roger? Having a few little technical issues.
14: Got you there now. Yeah, it's pretty wet down here. Thank you, Sammy. 23-16 is the tackle count favouring Sebas, according to their own stats, and 21-10 Brad McGowan in clearances. So Sebas very happy with that, very content with that at quarter time. A couple of injury concerns. Bally Medwell has a quad heavily strapped, just from a corky, I believe, and Tony Lockyer having his ankles restrapped.
13: Thank you very much, Roger, listening in. Brad McGowan for One Life Insurance. I'm interested in your thoughts on that opening term of footy.
15: Yeah, well, I just want to carry on with that point there about the clearances, because I certainly think that's where the game is being won by Sebas. We know that the Bacchus Marsh ruck, Luke Gertz, is on top in the ruck. He's winning the hit-outs, but Sebas are winning the clearances 21-10, so doubled them. That's because they're starting side by side on a player, and I'd like to signal that in particular, Lockie Cassidy and Luke Keel, they've been the best inside mids that are stopping the Bacchus Marsh players from winning a clearance, so they're getting on a man. They're winning the ball, and then they're feeding it off to players like Bailey Medwell from Sebas. I think his leg power to be able to sort of burst out of a stoppage, you've seen him really trying to drive his legs out. That's been a point of difference, and then when the ball does come to the outside, Felix Henderson and Jack Bambury have been able to use the ball with their superior speed and skill on the outside. So that mix is wonderful in there. And then they're able to kick it forward to Joel Edwards, the centre-half forward. He just hasn't marked many but he hasn't been outmarked either. He's always sort of held the ball up, and his mid-forwards and etc. midfield are coming past. So that's working really well for Sebastian so far. For Bacchus Marsh, they've got to find a way to make better use of these the ruck dominance. If Sebastian are going man-on-man, then they can tow those players around and try and create a bit more movement at the stoppage.
13: We'll get the second term underway here at the Marty Bush Reserve. It's Sebastian by 30 points on the Metro scoreboard. Good tap there, Kukovic, who was in the ruck there for the Marsh. Coming through his Henderson with class, left foot kick around the body for Sebastian. Dribble towards half forward. At the back was waiting for it. It was Hommelhoff. He would just hack it off the deck as it dribbles shallowly inside 50. Forbes in front. Finlay did well, worried him out. But rifle kick around the body has gone 15 metres high, but not 15 metres long. Edwards over the shoulder. He's trying to be creative to find his way to Forbes, and in the end, Griffiths will just walk it over the line as we'll get a ball in half-forward flank for Sebas.
14: The other interesting stat from the Sebas bench was that 37 stoppages in that first quarter. No surprise given the weather.
16: Thanks, Roger. So let's see if Bacchus Marsh can come out with some renewed enthusiasm and fire the first shot as Little Hales goes in the ruck for Sebas, gets it down to Edwards, who kicks a right foot snap squaring ball to about 20 metres out and presenting best, reading the drop zone best. Toby Hart for Sebas takes the mark and will go back with a chance to kick the first goal of the second quarter. He's about 30, 35 metres out, just right of centre, Sam Young.
13: So, opportunity for Toby Hart to kick his first of the afternoon. 45 degree angle, but 35 metres out. He's in some people's tips for the Henderson medal, how good this year has been for Toby. Been a bit more forward the last couple of weeks. Right for kicks on its way, and the goal putter's moving itch. Just tilts his head back and says thank you very much. And the Barrow have 5-7-37 on the Metro scoreboard. Bacchus Marsh just the one behind.
15: So first time anyone's really been able to get a nice clean mark inside forward 50. Most of the goals have come from the ball hitting the ground and someone running onto it, and that's going to happen for most of today. But yeah, just too good inside forward 50 there for Sebas.
16: Classy from the clearance as well. It's never easy, obviously, in these wet, breezy conditions, but to get that footy to that position and Toby Hart to take that mark was very good passage of play from the Borough.
15: Well, it's interesting. Bacchus Marsh's number one ruck, Luke Gertz, isn't out there again, boys. Where is he?
13: He's got to be getting some treatment again. He's, well, of course, went off early in the game, and our man Virgil Green will have an update shortly when he gets a chance. As we're back underway with Little Hales against Kovacevic, and in the end, one down by Little Hales, which is socket forward by Henderson. Tough ball to gather. Gates go with the penny, and he thumps the ball towards centre wing. Tied ball will lead the race. He actually bounced up high, which made an opportunity for Lockie to come across as a spoil. Huxtable kept it moving forward. Hartland collected, and he's caught in the tackle. Stops the results.
14: Huxtable. I'm not sure whether you can see from your vantage point here, but Luke Gertz has had even more tape bandages put around his head. He actually does look like a mummy, so that is why he is spending time off the ground. I don't know how he possibly moves his chin.
16: He is well and truly mummified.
15: It looks
16: now.
15: Like a neck brace.
16: I reckon he's weighing an extra keg now with that tape. So we'll go back underway right in front of you, Roger Legrand, and no one can clearly possess the footy. Medwell went without it. Now Shea on hands and knees gives a handball out to Kukovic, and Bacchus Marsh will get a chance now. Fulton kicks a squaring ball. Buckley couldn't quite hold on for Sevastopol, so footy's in dispute off the ground. Few players go with a soccer. Griffiths got tackled nicely, so he couldn't quite get his kick away, and we'll get a stoppage about 35 metres out from Bacchus Marsh's goal, and that play looks good.
15: These are the sort of plays where Bacchus Marsh is going to have to score. They don't look like they're going to score in the air. They've got to be really aggressive at forward 50 stoppages.
13: So inside forward 50 for the Marsh. Desperately need the next one. Oh, the umpire's waiting a long time to get this going, and eventually does. No Bacchus Marsh ruckman, so it was easy for Sebastian to win it down, clear the hand pass to the mummified Gertz. He's locked in the tackle, and we'll get a ball up 45 minutes for goal.
14: To go over to Ballarat, Youngie around the grounds. North Ballarat, 26-point leaders over the Lakers. Redan, 4-point leaders over Melton. East Point, 8-point leaders over Sunbury. So plenty happening around the grounds to go over to Ballarat.
16: So Little Hales it was. You got a good fist in the ruck for Sebastopol, but Bacchus Marsh are going to have another forward 50 entry here from Vesti, and we're about 25 minutes out, and coming barging through was Morgan, and the umpire's paid a free kick.
13: Yeah,
16: he tried to bite off more than he could chew, and it's holding the footy.
13: I mean, they're pretty good all day thus far. The umpires are thinking letting the game go with slippery stuff, but when you try to take on the world and you lose, Angus Morgan got caught. Gone.
16: Yes, the youngster.
13: Been impressive, though. Got some good traits to like, and plays that really important high half forward role, so it can be a real marking target as well as dangerous at ground level. As Sebastian come out to the Oars broadcast side, Curtin's kicks the wobbly one at the best. Back was Katana with courage, and he's collected high in the marking contest. Shea takes the advantage, spears it towards full forward and drops the Marcus Morgan coming out of the square. He should have really held that one. And they survive. Sabaz, Curtin will clear. Minari in front of Vesti just tries a little clever knock on. The veteran Shea bumped off it. Cassidy, he was collected as he came through, and Griffiths got him high, and then a bit of push and shove followed, and it's been brewing for a quarter and a half now, a bit of this stuff, and no shock, Forbes gets involved, he likes this stuff.
15: There's a free kick being paid, but you're right, Cassidy's certainly throwing his weight around. He hasn't liked the attention from Griffiths, or maybe Griffiths doesn't like the attention of Cassidy. The free kick eventually goes to Cassidy, does it? He's got his arms out as if it's his.
13: And he's giving 50 to the umpire, so that's why he's going to advance it, and sometimes that's what we need to do, just get the ball out of the territory so we get the game moving.
16: So Cassidy plays on quickly inside 50 and standing all by himself, got so much space. Toby Hart, who is looking to play on quickly, doesn't want to go back and have a shot on the goals, looking for Minari, couldn't quite hold on, although the umpire's he's going to pay a free kick for a push,
13: and this is getting out of
16: 50.
13: And it's getting out of control.
16: There's a bit of lip going on.
13: Forbes and Huxwell, they've been holding each other, pushing each other for a good minute now.
16: I think it's Vesti who's verbally,
13: yeah, the 50's been paid,
16: put the cherry on top, and Minari is going to go back and kick his first goal of the day. And, well, Sebastopol, they are quickly running away with this one. And unfortunately for Marsh listeners.
13: Well, they've made a constant effort here, Bramagown. Every time Josh Huxwell's got near the footy or not been around it, they're just going to lay a tap, little loved one, just remind him where he's at.
16: So Minari from point blank range just pops it through and kicks his first of the day. Sebastopol, well, as I said, they are racing out. It's now 6-7-43, leading at just the one behind of the Marsh. So 42 points there on the Metro scoreboard. Minari kicking his first kick, of course, kick four last week. And he's going to run straight to the bench. Youngie, Sebastopol, well, they are out and about right now.
15: It is hard to know who's actually causing the scuffles, isn't it? I do agree that Sebas have put a target on Huxtable, and they're not doing anything untoward. They're just making sure he knows that there's 18 players on the field that want to stop him from having a good game. So it is those little bumps, etc., which are getting annoying. And look, that's unfortunate for Bacchus Marsh because they've given away a goal just through three free kicks.
13: So about trying to take it out of the air, Gertz did well to neutralise the contest. Lockyer coming through, slipped, and umpire says we'll ball things up. So another restart in the middle of the ground. We've played six, now almost 7 minutes, so 6-7, 43. Don't tell the kids too much about that. So 1 point off Bacchus Marsh, one down by Hutt. Comes through, it was Henderson. His handball's coughed up to Huxwell. He's caught in the tackle. Umpire said it was stripped. Tunnel ball between the legs there was Lockyer to Katana. His kick was gone about 2 metres or so, and Henderson just picked it up, and it's fisted back by Huxwell. So a real ping-pong ball between players. Ben Hutt caught without an umpire waves play on, and in the end says, give it to me, I'll throw it in the air.
16: That footy's a hot potato right now.
13: It's just a slippery bar of soap, Sammy T, in this wet conditions, I would have thought.
16: So Gertz and Hutt. Gertz wins a hit down for Bacchus Marsh, but immediately wrapped up in the tackle was Tudball, so we'll go again right in the exact same spot. Centre-half forward here for the Marsh as the kick just goes back towards the centre of the ground off the ground. There's a lot of the soccering kicks today, and wet, slippery conditions make sense, but it is the Marsh who get the clearing kick now, and coming on now is Josh Huxtable, who got the handball from Kovacevic, and he's been tackled nicely by Buckley, and Buckley's going to play on very quickly, and unfortunately just turn it over for Sebastopol, and Adam Blaine is in the hole taking the mark.
13: Yeah, nice confidence boosting mark there by Blaine. He goes with a quiet 15-meter kick out of the top, finds his target. Mark taken by Ben Locke. Had Dransman initially ignored that. Wants to go longer with the right foot kick towards half forward. Buckley just left his direct opponent and took a mark on his chest. So rebound exit coming from him. Jack Buckley had 30 possessions last week in the win over Melton. And this piercing ball is a good one to find Bambury. You give it back to Buckley if you like, so we can access the corridor. He ignores that initially and holds things up. There's the Interleague captain from this year in Jack Bambury. Right foot kick will be towards half forward. Edwards in front, slips over the back. Opportunity here maybe for Mason to wrap around that left side. Vesti on his hammer. He just slapped it back in. There's actually McNabb getting down there involved. He couldn't quite find the target. Clearing kick, Medwell, look away ball towards Mason.
15: Great hands.
13: High ball towards full forward. Couple of smash players look at each other. Fletcher could take the mark. Ball still alive. Cassidy picks up right one snap from Lockie Cassidy, and another brilliant goal to the champ. He's got two, the first mobile goal kicker of the afternoon. And looking at another best on ground performance and some Sporting Globe voucher potential there, Brad McGowan from Lockie Cassidy.
15: Yeah, he's looking wonderful, isn't he? This, as we said earlier, this game is meant for him. He's so good at ground level. That was another ball, just one at ground level, turned and kicked a beautiful goal. And Sebastian seemed to have the next player in each time. They just seemed to be that bit more skillful. Bacchus Marsh are having a good crack at it, but what I'd like to see is that Bacchus Marsh get some more value from these hit-outs.
13: I'd just like to see maybe some personnel change and some maintenance flicked here drastically for the Marsh, because they're getting no bang for their buck at the minute.
16: So it is 49 playing one on the Metro scoreboard in favour of Sebastopol, as Bailey Medwell's bursting through the middle, tried to take on one tackler, got through, just got the handball away at the second. Huxtable couldn't quite charge his way through, and Sebastopol going to go again here through Banbury, looking for McNabb over the top for him, too tall, and it spills out the back through the behind post for a minus score to Sebastopol. That's now 7-8-50. Sebast leading Bacchus Marsh. Still just the one behind, haven't hit the goals yet.
13: Yeah, gone forward in this turn, McNabb. Brought into the side for his first game of season 2026. Started on Freeman, has now gone forward as a target. High ball from the exit hit from Griffiths to broadcast side. Buckley called into it. Coming from the side there was Gertz, just fisted back into traffic. Parente, good at ground ball. High ball. Has it gone on required 15 up? I says no. Hutt has to give it off quickly for Sebastian. Buckley, sidestep, handball away towards Robrank. His debut for the club. Hutt got down low. Gertz got him well. Didn't collect him high. Ball up the result. On true assembly of broadcast side.
14: Interesting, fellas, the role of Keel on Parente. I know you've called him a few times, but given his early season form, he's been quiet today.
16: He has, Roger. So we've played 10 minutes here, and despite wet conditions, Sebastopol have given the Marsh a baptism of fire so far. And we've got a free kick going the way of Cassidy for a hold for Sebastopol. So he'll send the footy decently long, although it's a shallow entry inside 50. Mason was the target, although the footy just fortuitously fell into his grasp, and then his kick was smothered. So Felix Henderson goes in for Sebast, can't quite pick it up cleanly, ends up scooping at the balls. That slippery. Forbes is trying to barge his way through, and he's been gone. That's holding the ball. Bacchus Marshall come back the other way. Tarkin Finley's the one who laid the tackle.
15: Forbes did what he's meant to do as a small forward. He picked the ball up and tried to turn, but the ball was too slippery and he wasn't strong enough in his grasp for a turnover.
13: High ball down the line. Medwell dropped one he would normally take. Spills off his chest. Robrank just rushed it forward towards Hutt. And slow to get up is Bailey Medwell, as Roger Legrain reported at the quarter time break. Just a bit of a cork into the quad, heavily strapped. Looks over to the bench after dropping that mark and says, I am sore, but I'm going to keep going. Gertz, winner down the ruck, clever knockdown to the advantage of his midfield. Robrank left his man, came through in front line, the footy towards now Medwell. Diving in shade, bottom of the pack, death taxes, sick of saying that. I came out with that one. We'll get the ball up. Game 3-14, equaling the record for most games for this great footy club.
16: Do you remember what year he debuted, Youngie, from the trivia this morning?
13: 2006, of course.
16: Well done. So, back underway here. Parente gets the clearing kick for the Marsh. Looking for Kukovic. Couldn't quite hang on. It's tough in these conditions as Parente kept running and got his own footy and gave it over the top to Corona, the debutante, and trying to spit it over the top. Katona, and can't quite footy, just pinging around. Parente taking in a strong Wilkinson tackle. Umpire said play on. Henderson picks it up now, although waiting there is Penny, not 15. Has to play on, gets around Little Hales and did really well and sends a kick upwards looking for Griffiths, who had to do really well. He was outmatched in size but got a fist to it. Footy's still alive. Keel is in there, so is Cassidy. Some of the big ones for Sebast. Bacchus Marsh pick it up off the ground. Fulton kicks it towards the top of the square looking for Freeman. Fist over the top as well. They have to be resolute in this situation, the Marsh. O'Shea was worked off it but did well enough to get a boot to it. And now players jump on and we will get a stoppage directly in front, about 25 metres out from the Bacchus Marsh goal.
15: Good passage of play by Bacchus Marsh. Their better players were involved out of the stoppage, charging forward, Huxtable, Parente, etc.
13: Gertz wins it down. Katana coming through, dumped in the tackle umpire, said it spilled out and still alive. Hacked up the deck by McKercher. Quick flying shot, a goal, and yes! Umpire's going to pay it as a goal to the Marsh. Big pack of players to the footy. I'll just get a correction. Who might have got up between the big sticks? I think it might have been Ben Locke, was it? Just picked up and snapped and gold. But a goal to the Marsh. Finally on the Metro scoreboard. 1-1-7. They trail Sebastopol 7-8-50. You can throw a blanket over about 25 inside 4-50 there, Brad McGowan. Yeah, they finally hit the major.
15: They have. We'll work out who it was in a second, but it was just better played by Bacchus Marsh. They just seemed to get a weight of numbers through the stoppage, and that then eventually

0: these conditions. So Sebastopol going to come back through Henderson, looking for Minari, although getting in front really, really nicely there was the back of Smash.
1: Sam McGrath there, the late
0: Sam
1: inclusion.
0: McGrath, yeah, the late inclusion.
1: Goes long down the line, and no one touched that, so that should be a lasso free kick, which will go the way of Sebas. So that's about probably the fourth or fifth one for the afternoon.
2: I have liked the space inside the Sebas forward 50. There hasn't been a lot of room, but they have found a way to create space in the small areas that they have.
1: Short ball by Henderson will find his way to the coach in Lockyer. Arcs around, sets one up towards full forward to the advantage of Edwards on the lead. Just couldn't quite hang on. Tucked to the pocket, left foot, and tries the miracle goal and sends it out in the full. It was Jason Akamanis. Was territory there and left from the boundary, but just couldn't get anywhere near the big six. Good big Joel, and out the full it went.
2: He never does anything quickly, Joel Edwards. It's slow and deliberate and powerful, though. Mm. He should be standing with his foot on the line, I would have thought, here, because it went out in the full, but he's been allowed to move inside.
0: He has kicked 19 goals for the year, and 12 of them came against Lake Wendouree, as the Joeys recruit. So Bacchus Marsh, kick up towards their centre-half back. It gets over the top of quite a few number of players, and Billy Griffiths had his head taken off, so he wins the free kick, and he nearly slips over his own feet. It's very greasy conditions. He's looking inboard towards the corridor. He originally fought that way and now is forced to go down the line, and I think Keel got a piece of it in the smother. It only went about 30 metres. So Tudball's gone in hard, slipped over. Griffiths has fallen over. Footy's working close with the boundary line. Vesti, and he's taken in a tackle by Keel just over the line. We'll get a boundary throw up about 70 metres out from Sebastopol's goal.
2: Good pressure by Keel and Cassidy there. Keel did well to not give away a free kick coming from front on. Caused a throw in.
0: So Little Hales versus Gertz with that strapping, and he uses his frame and his 202 centimetres to win the head out, but footy's going nowhere.
2: Umpire goes down, and this.
3: That's the second time he's gone over. He's not wearing boots, fellas. He's got flat sole runners on.
1: He's running a very dangerous tightrope. Parente, the Marsh goal kicker, collected high. Just right up in the tackle, and an advantage is taken by Vesti. No, it's going to come back. So we'll wait for the footy to come away from half forward, half back. So it was Jack Parente to get the one on the scoreboard, the captain for the Marsh. He now has the footy at half back. It's 7-8, 50 to 1-1, 7.
2: And his tagging opponent, Lockie Cassidy, used that opportunity to just put him to the ground again.
1: 15-metre pass will find Vesti. He wanted the run pass, and he was able to just lead up and get the footy. And now Zach will be able to launch one down the line if he chooses to do so. High ball for the Marsh towards the half forward flank. Oh, and yeah, Wilkinson was pushed into it by Griffiths and Marks on his chest. So the veteran with it, the halfback for the Borough. Then the long sleeves, number 9, Jacob Wilkinson. Has a man that's half back, but he wants to retreat initially. They're going to try to switch his Sebas, which is dangerous in these conditions. McNabb with it, long ball towards the outer side. And in the end, he's going to miss Lockyer, who was the target, and sends it out in the four for a lasso. You take your pick. Ball in the hands of the Marsh as they can go to attack.
0: So Bacchus Marsh quickly inside 50. Kicking towards Freeman, couldn't quite take the mark, and it's spoiled over the boundary line for a throw-in.
3: So go fighter Ballarat, sorry Brad, Melbourne, 31-point leaders over Essendon in the AFL game being played this afternoon.
0: Thanks, Rog. You know Melbourne don't want to go down to Essendon again this year.
1: Yeah, so, one embarrassment's enough.
0: Yeah. So we've got a boundary throw-in, 45 metres out from the goal of Bacchus Marsh, and Gertz just grabs it out of the ruck, kicks towards the top of the square. Freeman's there, can't quite, although waiting out the back is the debutant. A goal beckons for that debutant in Michael Katona, who's done well to get goal side and just have a nice finish off the ground. Soccer style youngie.
1: Yeah, if you were for South Americans, that's a goal.
2: Yes, I'd love to be that commentator to keep saying that. Do you have the pipes to be able to keep the saying going? But every player for Bacchus Marsh, even Penny from fullback, has run all the way down to give the Bacchus Marsh debutant a pat on the back, congratulating for his first goal in senior footy. It was well done by Gertz in the ruck for Bacchus Marsh. Just used his superior frame to be able to grab it, kick the ball, say, 35 metres, ball land at the top of the square, and then they're able to soccer the ball through.
1: It's one way to fix up the clearance count. They were smashed in the opening term. Luke Gertz says, I'm just going to take it out of the ruck and just kick it just forward as far as I can. The mummified one coming against Toby Hutt. So as we're approaching time on in the second term, the Marsh have a couple in a row here. So they breathe a bit of life back into this contest at the Marty Bush Reserve. Cassidy goes up the deck for Sebastian towards the outer wing. Toby Hutt gets down low. Contact was fair from the back smash player coming the other way. Stewart almost wrapped up and soccer up there, not once but twice by Gertz, and he had a fresh air.

0: He was met well. Tough for you to gather. Morgan did well. Huxley waiting for the ball, the crumbs to come out. Parente tries to send it that direction. Broken up by Shea. Keel for Sabas. Dives in by Gertz and some heavy bodies go to work. And in the end, a stoppage is the result. As we've sort of just gone around circles in the middle of the ground there. It's very slippery, tough conditions for players this afternoon.
1: So 20 minutes played here in the second quarter, and it is Sebastopol by 37 points as we're just at about centre-half forward for the Marsh as players are jumping on, and we're going to get a ball up. And Michael Catana, well, he must be feeling good about that first goal. Of course, formerly with Williamstown, and not too much footy lately, but he gets on the scoreboard and kicks that important goal. So Lockie Cassidy through the middle is able to get the clearing kick, looking for O'Shea. Over the back, though, did well Bacchus Marsh to spoil it. Ball playing close with the boundary line on the Mount Clear wing, and the umpire's just going to say, that's my footy now. We'll get a ball up very close on true centre wing on the Mount Clear side of the ground.
2: Interesting watching Lockie Cassidy at the stoppage. He just identifies who he thinks Luke Gertz is going to hit to for Bacchus Marsh and just goes and stands on them and generally comes out with the ball himself.
0: Gertz will go to the ruck, retreat with the hand pass off the Kovacovic. High ball towards the half forward flank for the Marsh. A bounce over the head of Griffiths, which isn't hard to do. It's a cello. Entries inside forward 50 for Bacchus Marsh. Lockie picks it up and he's walked over the line. We'll get a ball in 45 metres from goal. Metro scoreboard has it 7 goals, 8:50. Sebastopol leading Max Marsh 2-1-13, but they have kicked the last couple of the Cobras. They can string one, maybe two more before the major break. You never know. The game has seen funnier comebacks than this. We'll go back inside 50. Gertz wins it down. Hacked on the deck by Parente inside forward 50. Leaning with the head there was Henderson. No free kick, says the umpire. Another ball at the result. Of course, in the under-18s early today, the Marsh came from 5 goals behind in the final term of that one. So they maybe take some inspiration from the young Chargers as they build their way back into the contest here.
1: So back underway. 50 out from home. Bacchus Marsh's goal as Cassidy gets a clearing kick for Sebastopol, but it doesn't go far. Just about 15 metres. It was just half a kick that got smothered, and Huxtable's first on the premises and uses that left footy. Such a classy operator. Sends Bacchus Marsh inside 50 to the left forward pocket. So many bodies around the footy, and Toby Hart is there for Sebastian. He has the barrel license, and this one's come off beautifully. Youngie is presenting his Joel Edwards, who was good at ground level, got it to Keel. Keel almost looked like he faked the kick and then dropped it. Was able to get handballs on hands and knees back to Edwards, and Edwards, working close with the boundary line, just runs it over.
2: Yeah. It's been a good little passage again for Bacchus Marsh. They're at least keeping the ball in their forward half. It is a struggle for them to score, and you're not really sure how their next goal is going to come, but at least they're starting to go okay around the stoppages and getting the ball forward a bit more often.
0: True center wing, virtue opposite from our broadcast position on the outer side. Gertz again with the tap. And the players going nowhere in the tackle. And we'll get another stoppage. And been a lot of that. Opening turn went 33 and a half minutes. I expect this one will go in similar sort of fashion. Gertz takes it out of the air, gets the clearance and a high ball towards True Center forward. Brought around by Robank with a spoil, waiting for Stewart for Sebastian. He's caught in a tackle, and Abaya says no free kick will ball things up 60 metres from goal.
3: Around the grounds for Govard at Ballarat, Daly 5 goals in front in these wet conditions, and Billy Myers has kicked 4 of their 7 goals.
0: Wow.
1: He is a superstar. Thank you, Rog. So we'll go again. Gertz just punches it forward and running on beautifully. I think it's Cody Gates, who has a great look at the big sticks, and he puts it through. That's a brilliant finish from Cody Gates. He read the hit out best from Gertz and got goal side and plotted it through, Youngie.
2: Well, that's the number one advantage that Bacchus Marsh have, is they know that their ruckman is going to get his hands on the ball first at the ruck. That's probably their only thing that's really a safe bet at the moment. And I haven't thought, I haven't thought that Bacchus Marsh have been aggressive enough. The Sebas players are going man on man, which is good in theory, but you can tow them around. If you tow them all to the defensive side and then get on the move through it like that, then you can score. That was fantastic from Bacchus Marsh. They need to do more of that. Be more aggressive. Get going running through the stoppage.
0: Yeah, long hits inside 450 can be fruitful. And the Marsh got 3 in a row here at the Marty Bush Reserve. One now by Gertz. He tries to take it forward with the clearance again. He handballed it in close and hacked off the deck. Goes Sebas towards center forward. Mason in front. Look away. Ball was well picked up by Hommelhoff. He'll dribble it inside 450 for the Borough. Getting crosses. Penny! He put the stiff arm out. He's caught. Now Pye says no!
2: He's played well, Penny. Just keeps getting in line with the ball. He's hard to get past. Very good key or third tall defender.
1: So Sebas by 31 points with 55 metres out from their goal. Toby Hart will be filthy that that wasn't called holding the footy, but on we go. Henderson working close with the boundary line is able to get a squaring kick. It's a nice one. Lil Halzo just fell through his grasp. Umpire's going to pay a throw.
0: Yeah, incorrect disposal, definitely.
1: And so Bacchus Marsh will have a chance to reset and go forward through Penny. Of course, formerly with Collingwood, played under Josh Fraser. Goes up the line, although waiting home was Lockyer, couldn't quite hang on, just slipped out of his bread basket. Tudball tried to scoop it up to Lock, and so many players around this footy, and we'll get a ball up on the wing.
0: For 45 minutes, it was all Sebas. Last 10, the pendulum swung a little bit, and the Marshmen are able to get three goals. Approaching half-time, Gertz with the knockdown. Henderson being good again. Is that off the boot laces? Boundary Umpire's got a big decision to make. Tyson O'Shea certainly thought it came off the shin of Henderson. But no free kick, says the young Boundary Umpire on the spot. In between two coaches' boxes on True Sermon broadcast side. Gertz in the ruck against Little Hales, who's done probably the fair share of the ruck work today, to be fair, for Sebas. Ball in, takes front position. Gertz over the top will win it down. Henderson tries to wrap around to that left boot, couldn't quite gather. That one was on his boot laces potentially as well. Otherwise, Shea will try to keep it in, and there'll be a little conversation. I think it is a lasso free kick. I think it's hit his boot and gone out of bounds, and the young girl on the spot has nailed it. Tyson Shea gets the ball in true centre wing.
1: So Tyson Shea, who has a historic day today, equaling the game's record, has a shallow entry inside 50. Griffiths was out of the back, got it to McKercher, got smashed in the tackle. So smashed, the umpire said it was...
0: In the back.
1: And he is going to have a chance, gents, to kick Bacchus Marsh, his fourth in a row. Is Ethan McKercher. He's really come into his own this year, of course. Was a part of that interleague squad, the number 18 for the Marsh. He's 45 metres out on about a 45-degree angle. So he'll go back with the heavy footy. Won't be easy. He kicked three last week against Lake Wendouree. And he looks like he's setting his sights on the big sticks here. Starts his approach. Hop, skip, jump. Footy's on its way. Looks good off the boot. Doesn't have the carry, though. That'll be the only concern. It's close with the line. And he gets a goal, umpire. Salute. It's a goal. Ethan McKercher kicks his first. And more importantly, Bacchus Marsh are back within 25 points now. They've cut it to a 25-point buffer, Brad.
2: Yeah, they just seem to be creating opportunities, particularly with their run. It hasn't been pretty. There's often been just hitting, handballing forward, kicking it off the ground, rush kicks forward. But they are getting on the move, and we know that they do have that speed and that power with guys like McKercher and Huxtable on the outside. Sebas have done a great job of taking that away from them by defending quite well. But Bacchus Marsh certainly on the move.
0: Game on here at the Mardy Bush Reserve. Gertz wins it down. Comes through as Huxtable, and he'll thump it inside 450 towards the full four position. Morgan couldn't bring it down. Wilkinson will get the crumbs, and he just dumps a torpedo punt out of the fence towards the vacant centre wing on the broadcast side. Hummelhoff against the late inclusion McGrath. Hummelhoff will lead the race, get towards Medwell. He goes inside off the Bambury. Right foot kick around the body will go to a central position towards Edwards. Penny from the side, too well to bring it to ground. Kovarkovic gets back, handle in the vesty direction. His little dinky kick over the top was too tall for Shea. Coming the other way was Bambury. He just front-lined the footy. So did Penny the other way. Ball alive in neutral territory. Handball ricochet between players. And in the end, it's going to be caught in a tackle. And the umpire will say, give it to me and throw it up in the middle of the Mardy Bush Reserve.
2: Guys, Rye Penny has just been so good for Bacchus Marsh. They can't get past him. He's either, he's not necessarily always taking clean possession. At times, he just got a hand in twice there to stop it. If I was Sebas, I'd be putting a defensive forward onto him. Because he's having a significant influence.
1: Yes, he is. The team of the year player last year was Rye Penny. So, umpire gets things back started now. Ben Hutt off the ground for Sebas, trying to get some purchase. The first on the scene is Fletcher, who tries to give a handball off to a teammate who is taken very strongly in the tackle. Maybe some cries for in the back, but not paid. The umpire says, I'll ball it up.
0: Oh, the big bar of faith here for back of the bar of function. I think they thought it was definitely in the back after the one earlier inside 50 went to McKercher, then goal.
1: So, we're about 75, 80 metres out from Sebas's goal as some more kicks off the ground. It's been a real theme of the day. Shea going in zealously. Can't quite pick it up, though. He had to overrun his man and Ball is just knocked out of bounds for a boundary throw-in. No lasso, Youngie.
0: No lasso. And for the first time in about 15 minutes, they've been able to get some territory here, Brad McGarren, for One Life Insurance.
2: Yeah, they've just been able to set up the ground the way they want it. As you're saying, they've got a spare defender behind, and they just need to try and keep the ball inside their forward 50 to give their defenders a bit of time to rest.
0: Gertz wins it down in the ruck and just gains territory with a big knockdown hacked on the deck there by the Marsh as they go towards the line on the outer side. Wilmington legally bumps Dransman out of the way, able to fall back and pick up the footy, handball off there to Buckley, sidestep one, then went back towards Wilkinson. He's going to, from a standing start, send it down the line. Gertz from the top with a big spoil will bring it to ground. As the ball was in dispute, Shea flicked it up with a hand pass cleverly, but the Sebastian with some numbers around the footy to intercept as it ricochets back in towards Fletcher. Now Henderson, you know, the standing start, was had nowhere to go. Umpire will put whistle to the mouth and then wave play on. Has to go a second time. There's Bambury, and then in the end, Sebastian trying to just rush it forward, but the Marsh holding up to the task as they trailed by 25 points on the Metro scoreboard. But the last four, Sammy T.
1: Yeah, some frenetic passages of play here from the Marsh, and it's a bit of helter-skelter footy as the umpire flings the ball in the air, and Gertz, well, he didn't hit the ball, but the ball fell into his grasp and gave a handball that was ineffective as footy's still in dispute. Cassidy on hands and knees, gives out a handball. I think it was Gates just tried to punch it, and the umpire's paid a free kick for an incorrect disposal, I believe.
2: I think he thought that Cassidy didn't handball it.
1: Well, anyway,
2: oh, no.
1: On we move.
2: What's it coming back to?
1: So Medwell's tried to play on, and now he's called him back.
0: So free kick in the end's been picked up for Sabas.
2: Right.
0: And they're going to go inside 50. We're not sure what for. Kicks towards centre half forward. Homer off the target. Spilt the back. Edwards, the big fella, is going to get down low. And did well to get a dinky handball in the Lockyer direction. He always had Robrain coming past. He wanted to use him. Left foot kick. We go inside forward 50. It hits the deck. Chaos emerges. Penny, clever. Sidestep. See you later. High ball. Robrain from the side in the end. Tony Lockyer's had enough. And he might be frustrated out the ground at the minute would be the coach. When Cassie kicked his second, it was a 42-point lead here at the Marty Bush Reserve, and it's quickly evaporated. There's only now 25 points on the Metro scoreboard.
1: So we are well into red time here at the Marty Bush, 31 minutes played, and it is 25-point margin in favour of the Borough on the Metro scoreboard. So umpire gets us back in the way. Throw in favours Gertz, who just slaps it forward. Ben Hutt gets the footy and is able to nicely, while being tackled, give a handball off to Henderson. And Henderson sends it inside, 50. No one can mark. Plays scrambling for the footy. And amongst all the chaos, it just spills out of bounds for a boundary throw. And in the left forward pocket for Sebastopol, we hope you're having a nice day. And we're glad we've got your company here at the Marty Bush. It is Sebastopol by 25 points as we are deep in the left forward pocket. It's all thanks to D2E Gyms here. From Delacombe to Wendouree, you are never too far from a D2E.
0: I'm shooting for a late score. Massive in the spectrum of the game as Gertz wins it down. Homahoff with a tackle for Sabas for holding things up. And another stoppage result. Stoppage number 116 of the term. As it's been that kind of afternoon with the wet conditions. But can Sabas get some on the fly? Gertz wins the tap. Arks will drag down the tackle. He was spun 360. Umpire wave play on. So they're going to merge the way. And Parente's clear a kick. Doesn't get outside 50. Hutt goes off there to Keel. He thumps at the full forward. Bit of holding going on by both ways. The umpire puts whistle down and says, no, thank you. Getting back there is Gates. Off to a teammate from a standing start. Ben Hutt slides across and couldn't take the mark. We'll get a boundary throw just inside forward 50, about 48 metres out from goal.
2: That teammate was Rye Penny again. He's touching the ball every time it goes in there.
1: Is he leading the race for the Palmer Steak or Wings in your eyes, Brad?
2: Certainly is this
1: our
2: quarter.
1: Sporting Globe player of the day.
2: Yeah, Lockie Cassidy for Sebas had it in the first, but I'd say Penny's quarter this quarter has been very instrumental.
1: So about 45 metres out from Sebastopol's goal, throw in favours Gertz again, and he couldn't get to it. It was too shallow. He went off the boot, and now Sebastopol have a chance. Jacob Fletcher, he's got a good look at the sticks, has a shot on goal, although it's across the face for a minus score. He had a real chance to really put the knife back into Bacchus Marsh's hearts there, but it's just a behind 7-9-51 Sebastopol playing for 1-25 Bacchus Marsh.
0: About 90 seconds ago, we've been told by the friendly timekeepers here at the Marty Bush Reserve as the high ball
1: Mr.
0: from
1: Tudball
0: will go long to the outside. Gertz doing the role of rover. Thank you very much. High ball to centre ground. Big moment here. Curtin's going to be clean, and he walks into two Marsh players that corralled. Wilkinson desperate. Just collected, I think, Mommy Griffiths high. Umpire's bit of free kick, and he hasn't moved overly well as Billy.
2: Ooh.
0: And straight away, there's a call from Luke Gertz for the trainers to rush out and that not looking in a very good way is Billy there. Wilkinson has a cat's head coming their way. No malice, and it was just desperation more than anything. It wasn't Brad McGowan. And
2: it was. Billy has now moved and is now on his knees.
1: Cody Gates, who's just up, looks really a bit stressed out. It looks like this is obviously serious.
0: Oh, straight away you saw Gertz just signal for the trainers.
2: So was
0: out.
2: It a head knock?
0: Well, just the way he didn't move maybe suggested that he may have got some contact high, and that's why the umpire speaks at a free kick to start
3: from
0: with.
3: From my vantage point, it almost looks like the hip of Wilkinson made contact with the head or face of Griffiths. So nothing untoward in it. Wilkinson dived for the footy, and I think his hip made contact with the face of Griffiths.
1: Yeah, so he's now back on his feet now walking off. So
2: And he's got the helmet in his hand. Has he taken his helmet off?
1: Yeah.
2: So he got a cut on the forehead maybe. He's walking off under his own power, though, at least. So Backsmash will get the free kick. About a minute left to go.
1: So Luke Gertz, if he's going to have a shot on goals, he's got to kick from 70, the former Bulldog.
0: With a heavy footy, if you don't mind.
1: He's lining up like he wants to have a go. I think he'll pop it to the top of the square, which he does. So who's out the front? Freeman! Couldn't quite hold on. Ball's in a dangerous spot. But his way through. Free kick. Backsmash are going to go back and cut this margin even further to 20 points here. High free kick paid. Kicking towards the Velodrome end. And it is the debutant once again, Michael Katana, of course. Last year with Aberfeldy, year before with Williamstown. He's been a bit of a mystery man, but he has a chance to kick his second.
2: Well, as a small forward, he's just in the right spot, the front of the pack, and was able to crumb it right in front of the umpire, tackled high. Gets an easy shot on goal.
1: So Katana, massive kick in the grand scheme of things. Comes in on the runway. Kick looks good off the boot. And it's home. Backsmash cut the lead to 20. Katana has his second. 51 playing 31 on the Metrol scoreboard. And this second quarter, they have turned things around, Brad McGowan, for One Life Insurance.
2: Backsmash coach Dennis Armfield would be absolutely rapt. It hasn't been pretty. It hasn't been led by superstars and big superstar plays. It's just been tough, gritty stoppage wins, getting the ball forward, and then just the forward 50 structure has been functioning well, where they're getting the ball to ground and not letting Sebas mark it. And Sebas's backline are quite good at doing that, but Backsmash have been able to get the ball to ground, and then they crumb it and get shots on goal or free kicks as a result of their crumbs. And they've just gradually worked their way back into this contest.
0: Despite 10 more scoring shots, Sebastopol, they only outlead by 20 points. 5 in a row to the Marsh. And we're not done in the opening half here. There might be time for one more, maybe. Gertz wins it down. Hutt with the crumbs, just sock it off the deck towards the other side. Brother Ben tried to do the same for Sebastopol. Getting down was Gertz off the gates. Left foot kick with a shallow entry inside 50. Kovacic got underneath it, couldn't quite gather. And that will signal the siren here. Will signal half-time at the Marty Bush Reserve with Sebas. 7 goals, 9.51 on the Metro scoreboard. They lead the Marsh 5-1-31, but 5 in a row after Sebas kicked the first 7, if you don't mind, ladies and gentlemen. 5 in a row to back a smash has breathed new life into the contest. The debutant Katana's kicked 2, singles there to McKercher, Gates and Parente, whilst we were opposite of us for Sebastopol, a couple of goals to Cassie, singles to Hutt, Forbes, Fletcher, Minari and Hommelhoff. So 6 individual goal kickers for the Borough, 4 for back a smash, a couple to the debutant, as we might try to get down to our man Roger LeGrand.
3: Thanks, Sam. I've got Tony with me. Tony, disappointing second half of that quarter?
4: Look, we always Backsmash are a good side, and they turned the heat up a bit. We probably took our foot off the pedal after being totally in control. But, they're a good side. We expect them to challenge us at some point.
3: What's the message at halftime?
4: Just get back to what worked really well for us in that first half. Our contest work was really strong. Probably went away from that a little bit. But we still created plenty of chances to score. Bit of inaccurate kicking. Like, we've got plenty to play, so... yeah, not too concerned.
3: Thanks, Tony.
4: Thanks.
0: Tony, like joining Roger LeGrand, on the ground there, running out to half time, and 20 points to lead. Could have been so much more after being up by 42 points here at the Marty Bush Reserve. Thanks, so no one to call it D2 Jim. We're going to take a break. 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
7: Clearing kick, Medwell, look away ball towards Mason.
8: Great hands.
7: High ball towards full forward. Couple of smash players look at each other. Fletcher could take the mark. Ball still alive. Cassidy picks up right one snap from Lockie Cassidy. And another brilliant goal to the chair.
9: Got it to McKercher, got smashed in the tackle. So smashed the umpire said it was in the back. Hop, skip, jump, footy's on its way. Looks good off the boot, doesn't have to carry though. That'll be the only concern. It's close with the line, and he gets a goal umpire salute. It's a goal.
7: Welcome out to the Mighty Bush Reserve. 3BA's footy zone ground. Thanks to D2E, Jim, from Dalacombe to Wendouree. You're never too far from a D2E. It's half-time. Sebas on the Spike Kings. The first seven goals of the match. 7-9-51 the Metro scoreboard. They lead by 20 points as the Marsh get five unanswered to finish the opening half. 5-1-31. And for One Life Insurance, I'm going to go straight to you, Brad McGowan, to summarise what I would say was two different, completely different quarters of footy within that in the match there, where Sebas dominated for 45 minutes, and in the last 15 minutes, the Marsh, well, they flexed their own muscles to get themselves back in a firing opportunity.
10: Yeah, you might think with the way that game has gone that there's a huge breeze blowing to one end. There is not. It was just that Bacchus Marsh found a way to be more damaging at the stoppages. Their ruckman, Luke Gertz, is on top there, despite being mummified by tape around his neck and head. And he's able to get the ball going forward. And Bacchus Marsh were able to just force it forward, pretty much surge it forward in these slippery conditions. And then when they got the ball inside forward 50, they were able to either crumb the ball and kick crumbing goals or just go a bit harder and lower and win the contested ball and get free kicks. And so it just came out of effort in the end through Bacchus Marsh. I must also give some congratulations to Rye Penny for Bacchus Marsh, who's the centre half back. And he was just so good down there. He was very, very hard to get past. So even though Sebas were getting the ball inside 50, they weren't able to score because Penny was just able to stop the play or hold it up until the rest of your team came, or turn the ball around. And he often, when he gets the ball, he doesn't often go straight down the line. He changes direction through the middle, etc. So not only did he stop Sebas, but he became an offensive player to set up the Bacchus Marsh run.
7: Well, if you're in the coach box, Tony Lockie here, is it time to say to someone, like, would you use Ash Manari maybe as an example to beat that defensive forward to stop Rye Penny's influence? He's been, just as you said, the real quarterback and a brick wall to get through.
10: Yeah, I would certainly do something like that. From experience, I know that Snibbo and Tony Lockyer like to use McNabb in specific roles.
0: Mm-hmm.
10: So I wouldn't be surprised to see Jack McNabb, who's into the team this week, to go forward on Penny and just play as a defensive forward, or someone at least to say, look, don't worry too much about getting the ball yourself. Just basically play on Rye Penny. He'll lead you to the ball. He's a really quality player. He'll lead you to the ball. You make sure he doesn't get it, because he's having a bit too much of influence around there. And then what can they do at stoppage? Well, their structure has been to get man on man. Maybe Bacchus Marsh did start to tow them around a bit at that stage. So your other alternative is to do a bit more of a zone type defence around a stoppage, with, you know, the Goats is most likely to hit the ball forward, because that's the way you want to go when the ball is wet and slippery. You're playing for territory, so make sure you've got at least one player sort of defensively 5 metres defensive side of the stoppage. Other than that, look, Sebas are still in the lead. We heard Tony Lockyer, their coach, straight away at the end there with Roger, say he's not too worried. I don't think he was ever going to admit to us that he was worried anyway, boys. I actually think he wanted the quarter to finish. But look, it'd only be one or two more goals and he would be starting to be worried. I don't know, Youngie, what do you reckon?
7: I think the next goal in this match either way will be massive in terms of the energy here at the Mardy Bush Reserve. Sebas get it. You know, 26 points and wet conditions could be enough going into a second half to hang on. But if the Marsh get all momentum in their camp, for sure. The thoughts there of Brett McGowan, thanks to One Life Insurance. As now we go around the grounds, thanks to our good friends at Go Vita, your local health store. And I dubbed it in the pre-matches, maybe the round of upsets. We've got Darley in the Ballarat Free League, a 9-6-60 leading the Swans 2-5-17. We've, of course, got Sunbury, 5-2-32, trailing East Point, 6-5-41. So the Kangas is doing the job there, Upper Clark Oval. Redan, 4-7-31. Melton, 4-2-26. I tell you, it's just something about that matchup today that I like. And probably the most surprise one in terms of the scoreboard, North Ballarat, 4-7-31. Lake Windery, 3-3-21. They're continuing their incredible run since the mid-season bye. They've been able to really string together some pretty decent performances.
10: Well, we know that North Ballarat are generally a pretty defensive team, so they haven't necessarily kicked that many big scores. The interesting one, as you said, Billy Myers going forward for Darley there. He's kicked 4 goals on Alex Keith, the ex-AFL player for Ballarat. So that's a fantastic effort for him. And that East Point and Sunbury game, you know, they're both sitting on 3 and 5, and they're probably fighting with Melton for that last spot in the eight. Early on in the season, we thought East Point probably didn't have much chance of making finals, but they're getting going again, boys.
7: They could be in the six. If Redan hold on and they knock off Sunbury, they'll be in the six tonight, and that'd be remarkable achievement for Joe Carvey's man, of course, the outgoing coach of East Point. Sam and Treasure, you, of course, a big fan of the Central Highlands. Have you got to update some scores across there?
8: I have. I've got a few scores. Youngie, the Rookwood Newland game is Newland leading that one by 9 points. That's 11th playing 10th on the ladder. Springbank and Daylesford, probably the biggest matchup that we have scores for. Fifth, first, third. Springbank, fifth, Daylesford, third. That is Daylesford leading that one by 20, 37 playing 17. Also, Balan and Gordon. It is 9 Balan playing 23 Gordon. And Learmonth and Bunnyong is a little bit of a surprise right now. Learmonth are trailing that one, 21-27. Of course, Learmonth haven't lost a game yet this season. Perhaps maybe a small upset brewing there.
7: Brett McGowan, you, of course, keep an eye on the AFL scores.
10: Yeah, one game almost complete in the AFL right now. 3 minutes to go in the game between Melbourne and Essendon. Melbourne are going to win that game. 13-17-95, lead Essendon 6-14-50. Cozzy Pickett for Melbourne has kicked 3 goals and had 32 possessions in another dominant performance for the forward come now inside mid that is one of the stars of the competition.
7: Genuine smoky for the Brownlows, Cozzy, this year. He's having a wonderful year for Melbourne. Of course, earlier today in the World Cup, of course, Canada drew this morning with Bosnia Herzegovina 1-1, and the USA 4-1 over Paraguay.
8: Well, there we go. We're taking 3BA globally.
7: Absolutely. We have here at the Mardy Reserve. We're now going to take a break. Thanks to our number to go at D2E Gym. 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
11: 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And the first word of the week, Brett Mack, is bloviate. B-L-O-V-I-A-T-E. Bloviate,
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7: 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We're in our round 9 matchup here at the Mighty Bush Reserve Sebastopol on the Metro scoreboard. 7 goals, 9-51, leading Bacchus Marsh 5-1-31. Who, of course, the Cobras have kicked the last 5 in this match. But we're going to cross down to our man, Roger Legrand, who's been able to find out a little bit at halftime how the sides are tracking, but also get his way across to the netball.
20: Yeah, so Billy Griffiths, obviously, as we saw just on the cusp of half-time, took a heavy knock to what looked like the face. He has not come back on the ground with the huddle after half-time. So I dare say Billy would struggle to pass the concussion test. So our thoughts are with him. Obviously, he has a bit of a history of head knocks. He wears the helmet. He wore some heavy contact from Wilkinson when the ball went to ground. Nothing untoward from our point of view. And, yeah, so the rotations for Bacchus Marsh are down 1. Over on the netball court, it's actually a really, really close game. So I am standing just off the court at the moment, and I can see at this point it's 39-35 in favour of Sebastopol in the last quarter. So that one's still up in the air, Youngie. It could come right the wire.
7: Ooh, 6 versus 7 to the netball, 39-35. So we'll try to endeavour to get a final score out of the A-grade netball before that one finishes. But yeah, tight one there, and it's become a tight one now here at the Marty Bush Reserve, Brad McGowan, and one down on the bench maybe for Max Marshall. Heard the rotations and the heavy conditions, but in saying that, they'd be full of confidence with the ability to hit the scoreboard as accurately as they have to stay alive in this one.
10: Yeah, they've just got to trust what worked for them in that second quarter. You wouldn't expect that Bacchus Marsh are going to come out and blow Sabas away. It's a slow, gradual process the way they've done it in terms of longer hit forward from the stoppage, run onto it, surge the ball forward, and then try and win the ball at ground level inside forward 50. So they've just ground their way back into this game. Trailed by that 20 points. There's no reason why they can't continue to do that, though. It'd be interesting to see what changes Tony Lockyer and his other coaching group make for Sabas. I do think that they will be thinking about ways to try and stop those long hits forward, so trying to cut that ball off, and whether Tony Lockyer himself can get himself spare a bit more in defence to be able to cut off some of those balls that are coming in.
1: It's unequivocal, this first goal is so important, isn't it, Brad? I mean, if Sebastopol kick the first one, that puts their margin out to 26. If Bacchus Marsh kick it, well, then we've really, really got a game on our hands.
10: Yeah, that's right. Well, he feels like, well, Tony Lockyer said that he doesn't feel worried, but that is five goals in a row. They would be starting to feel a bit more worried, as particularly if they get that first goal.
7: Get down to Roger LeGrand, who's got a final score from the netball.
20: Yeah, so we were just 30 seconds from the finish of that game, and Sebas did hold on, obviously. So 40 to 35, the final score. But, you know, if that's the difference between sixth and seventh, the netball competition is very even.
7: Thank you very much, Roger LeGrand. Keeping a close eye on the netball as the players just going through their final warm-ups here before we start the second half. And you're 100% right there, Sammy T. If it's the first goal here is what will be very deciding in this contest. You feel like, you know, as the grounds continues to get rained on Brad McGowan, the scoring might start to dry up a little bit as the heavier legs come into it, or could we still see a bit of a free-flowing affair, which we have at times today?
10: Well, we'll be interested to see what happens there. Certainly as the game goes on, the players are going to get more and more tired. What that can do, though, is it can mean that players are less likely to run back defensively, so the defensive structures might break down a little bit, which might open the game up a little bit more, but you're not going to see necessarily a higher level of skill because it is slippery, although the rain has certainly died off. It's just the sort of light drizzle now. Ground's still in reasonable condition, certainly not much mud around, so you can still play reasonably good football. But it'll be interesting to see. Looks like Sabas are lining up the same as they were in the back line. So McNabb is down back. Don't know whether they will move someone to Penny.
7: Yeah, I think that's time to do that exact move, is get someone to stand in front of him and keep him honest, because his second term was a big indication of why Bacchus Marsh will get to get five unanswered to close the opening half, make this a 20-point ball game, and all of a sudden it's all alive on all the play for here at the Marty Bush Reserve.
20: And Medwell has gone forward, boys. As we know, he had that heavily struck quad. He's gone straight down towards the goal square, still noticeably hobbling.
1: So the umpire holds the ball aloft to get the penultimate quarter underway as Gertz wins a hit out first. He hit it to a teammate and then hit it straight back to Gertz, and Gertz sends it inside 50. McNabb waiting for Sebastopol, is first to arrive. He has a lot of Bacchus Marsh defenders on his forwards on his hammer, and now they are able to work it out and just get the clear and kick out Sebastopol. And Fletcher has worked high up the ground to take a nice chest mark. He had front position and looks up and wants to play on quickly, which he does. Sends it towards centre half forward for Sebas, and Mason couldn't quite hold on, but he's going to be paid a free kick. So Liam Mason, 60 out from home, directly in front, has options galore, just pops it out towards the right forward pocket, and Tony Lockyer worked hard from the back line, went inside 50, got into position, it took the mark, found the hole, and he has a chance to go and kick this all-important first goal for Sebastopol, does the coach.
10: It's the exact position that Tony marked the ball in the first quarter, isn't it? He just bombs on from half-back on the spare side. And he's a little bit closer this time. Boys, he went close and hit the post halfway up, so distance-wise shouldn't be a problem. It's just a question of accuracy.
1: So can the coach get his team out the gates really hard? Starts his approach. Kick is on its way. It looks good. It's got to hold its line. And it does. It's a goal. Sebastopol get the first of the second half. It's Tony Lockyer who deals the blow. And that moves the score now to 8-9-57. Sebastopol leading Bacchus Marsh 5-1-31. They get that important goal. It's a 26-point margin. Brad McGowan for One Life Insurance.
10: So Lockyer was involved in the chain early on, wasn't he? Did he mark the ball inside the centre square, then kick the ball long to Mason, who was able to get that free kick, and then Liam Mason just summed up the situation.
7: Yeah.
10: Looked inside 50. There was nothing really on, but Tony was running from behind into the space, was patient, perfect kick to him. And after Bacchus Marsh got a good inside 50, Sebastian get the goal.
7: Statement said by the coach of the Borough. Well called by Sammy Church here on 3BA's footy home ground. Thanks to D2E Gym as we'll get another ball up from the restart. Started it and he finished it. 26-point lead on the Metro scoreboard to the Borough now. Break a run of five in a row to the Marsh. One down by Gertz in the rack again. Henderson was dragged off it. Umpire said no. Socket off the deck there by Fulton as Bacchus Marsh go inside 50. Buckley allowed access to it. Tough footy to pick up and the congestion. Bacchus Marsh just soccering it forward. Freeman had his ricocheted. We'll come out the back. Opportunity for Katona. Left foot kick. Clever! Gates dropped one he should probably take. Had Huxtable in support. He'll go back to Cody Gates. He'll wheel around to his right side. Over the goal face and slam home his second with a beauty! Instant response! Open the gate. Shut him up, Cody!
10: Some real skill inside forward 50 there. Bacchus Marsh's small players, Huxtable, Gates, etc. Just clever football, found space, and a wonderful goal. That's how Bacchus Marsh are going to score. You couldn't necessarily predict exactly who's going to do it or how they're going to find a way, but they're going to get the ball inside 50 and their smalls are going to find a way, and that's what's happened for them so far.
20: Update down here, fellas. I've just spoken to the Bacchus Marsh president. Billy Griffiths has passed the concussion test, but he's had three knocks to the head in 3 weeks, so they've taken the cautious approach and they're going to sit him out.
8: Okay, Rog. Well, that is good news to hear. Thank you for that update. As well called from you there, Youngie. In the first quarter where Sebastopol pulled Bacchus Marsh's pants down, and then the second quarter it goes the other way. And to start the first half, we've had trading blows as Gertz gets the hit out to Katana, but he's wrapped up in a tackle immediately, and we'll get a ball up virtually same spot, still in the middle of the ground. Umpire wastes no time, flings it straight into the air. Hutt did well in this contest. Shea couldn't quite get Brute to ball. Socket off the deck a few times. Parente, and fortuitously it falls into Kukovic's lap, and he's 70 metres out from goal for Bacchus Marsh. Sends it inside 50. He's looking for that man Kovarkovic, can't quite get him. First to arrive is Lockyer, who in all of experiences just pushes it over the boundary line safely without any cries for deliverance. So we'll get a throw in about 30 metres out from Bacchus Marsh's goal.
7: Gee, Kukovic to Kovarkovic. Yeah. Yeah, that's a Balkan dream.
10: Sounds like a soccer team.
7: Inside forward 50 here for the Marsh. Hutt with the knockdown. Stab by Kovarkovic! Got it! Oh,
10: touched on the line or not?
7: Over the line! To the Marsh! A wonderful finish by Kovarkovic! And Bacchus Marsh, 7-1-43 on the Metro scoreboard. Metro Sebas, 8-9-57, but here they come.
20: Just draw your eyes to Bailey Medwall, gents, down at centre-half forward for Sebas. He's clearly been hampered by that left quad injury. That's going to reduce his midfield minutes, obviously. In fact, I'd be surprised if he actually is able to go back in the midfield. So one kind of less midfield rotation for Sebas in the second half.
8: There's another big blow. He's been huge today, Medwall. Of course, one of their premier talents. He had 30 last week, of course, with Footscray last year, but unfortunately he got himself injured. But back in, underway here in the middle, Gertz wins the hit down and running through with real gumption was Fulton, although his kick was partially smothered as footy's in dispute. Hart goes in, had his head ripped off, umpire said play on. There is that man Medwell who sends it inside 50, looking for Forbes, got it on first go, was spun around in the tackle and the umpire has paid a free kick. In fact, he's gone holding the ball. Umpire said there was prior there and Bacchus Marsh will go back the other way.
7: Momentum with the Marsh. As Finlay is asked to go back over his mark, and this slow play now from the full-back position to navigate for Tarkin. Had a short ball on offer to Freeman, which he ignored, and once coming towards the broadcast side with a high one instead, Gertz, tallest man in the pack, little Hales with double fist that goes forward. Henderson, clever knock on to Hutt, kicks a dangerous one towards Drew Senar forward, over the head of McNabb, Forbes at ground level, try this again, look away, ball was quick in the direction of Keel, he had a fresh area off the deck. Forbes had to go back and win his own footy. Spill in the tackle. Cassidy for Sebas. Bundled into the turf. We'll get another stoppage on the outer side. We played 6.5 minutes in this third quarter. Opening goal of the turn went the way of Lockyer, but a couple of quick responses by the Marsh makes it a 14-point ball game on the Metro scoreboard.
8: So Bacchus Marsh, can they just bottle this momentum and keep going? Quickly at the restart, the umpires paid a free kick for High, as Gertz will be the beneficiary, the big ruckman for Bacchus Marsh. Mummified, of course, had that knock. He sends it towards centre forward. It fell into the hands of McNabb, but couldn't cleanly take the mark for Sebastopol, and instead it's been punched towards the boundary line for a throw-in. About 65 metres out from the Marshes' goal.
10: I do agree that Bacchus Marsh seem to have the momentum here. They just seem to have that bit more energy, and this is an important little passage of play.
7: Half forward flank region for them. Gertz having a real influence on Ruck with the tap. Goes towards 50. Kept alive by Buckley off Sebastian with that one down the line. It's going to be a tough one to mark. Hits turf and skips on. Clever knock on by Edwards. Opportunity for Homer off to run on. Has Henderson as the wide target. And Sebastian will drill it inside forward 50 towards Minari at full forward against Penny. He could take the mark. Wait, that was the forward mark! Oh, it's Bobatash! He got two, and a little genius pops through, a much-needed one for the Borough.
10: Jeez, Sebastian's class just got involved there. That was wonderful play for them at the stoppage, just to get it forward. The little knock-on from Edwards, and then to get Henderson running onto his left in space. Once he does that, beautiful kick long right to the goal square. And Adam Forbes does the role as a small forward as well, if not better than anyone in this competition. He was up outside forward 50, transitioned with the ball all the way back in, picked it up cleanly and kicked a goal.
8: Brilliantly done, Adam Forbes. He's a smoky for the Locket, Youngie. 22 for the year now on the tally. He was third before today. So back at the restart, the umpire just getting ready to get us underway. Sebastopol kicked that important goal. They moved the lead back out to 20 points as Gertz rises high. That was Hutt that got the hit and advantage for Sebastopol. O'Shea went in hard, was able to get a handball off to Henderson, and Sebastopol deep inside 50 already with Henderson's kick. Medwell the back can't quite. First on the scene, Penny, although the ball undid him. It bounced the wrong way. Sebastopol have a chance here. Forbes is lurking, although he doesn't quite have enough real estate. Ball spills out of bounds for a throw-in, 45 metres out from the Burrows' goal.
7: It's time to get Huxball back in the midfield. He's gone the full forward to start this term. He's had Lockyer as his direct opponent. It's time to get him back around the footy, I think, Brad McGowan, yeah, for one life insurance.
10: I agree, and I'd also, if I was Bacchus Marsh, I'd be putting someone on Henderson. We know he's so good in the second half, and he's already started it.
7: Inside forward 50 for Sebas. Edwards trying to wrap around to his preferred or non-preferred left side, depends on the day. Stoppage the result should be about 35 metres out from goal. 9-9-63 on the Metro scoreboard. Leads 7-1. Yes, heard that right. Accurate kick for the Marsh, 43.
20: Around the grounds for Govada, Melton have drawn within 4 points early in the second half of Redan. That game at City Oval. Youngie's made the early call and gone. Redan, Melton fighting back.
8: Thanks, Roger. Be interesting to see how that one unfolds as Bacchus Marsh are able to come away with it via hands, although not far, though. Jumped on top of nearly the debutant Katana, but ball's on the tightrope again with the boundary line, and it's going to fall out of bounds on about the wing on the Midland Highway side, just in front of the netball courts here at Marty Bush Reserve. We're more at centre-half forward, I should say. Therefore, Sebastopol is the young boundary umpire. They've had to work hard for their crust today, as they always have in these troubling conditions, and Gertz did so well in the ruck just to nudge Littlehouse out of the way, kicked it out of the ruck, although to no avail, as he's going to come back to Sebastopol, kick in board to Shea off the ground. Short kick to Cassidy, wasn't 15, and he was absolutely clobbered. Umpire said play on. Shea goes in there for Bacchus Marsh. Was he taken high? Umpire said no, I will take it, and ball the ball up.
10: Yeah, Gertz has been very good against Little Hales in the ruck. It's the worst thing that can happen for Little Hales is you get worked under, because then Gertz can just grab it and boot it out like that.
7: Then he tries a little knock over the shoulder to the advantage of Gates. He was unable to gather on this occasion, though hacked off the deck by Gertz as a ricochet. Clever knock on there by McKercher for Bacchus Marsh. Freeman threw his weight around, ran into Jack McNabb, and he's locked up in the tackle. We'll get a ball up in Central Territory. 10.5 minutes played, third term. Entertaining afternoon of footy here at the Marty Bush Reserve, with the Marsh mounting a challenge from behind. Fister forward by Gertz, then ricocheted back by Keel. Ball spills out towards the broadcast side centre wing. Off the deck goes Quintana, slips into the grass there. Buckley of Sebastian now goes inside forward 50. Perente on hands and knees, shouldered forward. Trying to make amends was Buckley. He just slapped it and hacked the deck with curtain off Sebastian. It clears D50 for the moment. Little Hales and Cassidy will ricochet between their legs, and it'll go out of bounds, and we'll get a lasso. As Cassidy slides into the fence on the wet surface, and Luke Gertz can get us back underway. True centre wing broadcast side.
8: I'd love to know how many kicks have been off the ground today. There'd be a lot. As Gertz's kick is an absolute shocker. He shanked it. First to arrive is Henderson, who with a neat little left ball tries to keep it in. That will be a lasso as well.
7: It was touched.
8: Okay.
20: Question for you, Brad McGowan, for One Life Insurance. Toby Hutt's forward time today seems to be significantly up on what we've seen in recent times. I wonder whether he's got a niggle and that's why Little Hales is spending so much time in the ruck.
10: Yeah, certainly could be. So damaging when he's forward, but he's also very good in the ruck. We'll have to keep an eye on that.
7: Center wing broadcast side. Gertz again with the tap. Shea bottom of the pack. Caught in the tackle. We'll get another ball up. just Luke Gertz's time again. Tried the little dinky fist man kick. He's a ruckman, Brad, sometimes. Just get him in there.
10: Yeah.
8: So Gertz overworks Little House again, but can't cleanly possess it. Fulton tackled nicely by Henderson. Footy is just on the ground again. Instead of picking it up off the ground, Little House decides to pick it up and kick it forward. And Edwards is taken in a strong tackle, and that's a ball up again in another similar spot in front of the netball courts here at Marty Bush Youngie.
7: So attacking side for Sabas. Gertz with the tap. And lands to Bambury off to Henderson. Left foot kick will go towards a full forward position. Back smash comes again at the back in the end. It bounces into the behind post. And a stoppage probably a good result from that entry. They'll lock it in 50, Brad.
10: Yeah, that's right. At least they get some territory. And in these sort of conditions, it can mean that they can soak up some time. The best way to defend is keep the ball inside your forward 50.
8: So boundary for Owen. In a real dangerous spot here. Gertz wins a hit out. Waiting down low. And there could be a holding free kick here. It's going the way of the Borough. Oh, that hurts. Bacchus Marsh fans. A holding free kick in the contest. And it's going to be Ben Hutt, the captain, who's going to have a chance to put this margin back out to 26 for Sebastopol. So Ben Hutt, such an integral part of this side. Senior since 2016, was involved in that losing grand final. Comes in. The footy kick isn't great off the boot, and he's missed to the right. Just the minus score there. Had a real good opportunity to put that one through. It wasn't a super tough kick. You'll be a bit disappointed with that, but that moves the score along to 9-10 at 64. Sebastopol leading back a smash by 21 at 7-1 at 43.
7: That score is brought to you by Metro as the Marsh. So a bit of relief from that missed opportunity. Vesti will play on, come broadcast side. High ball, tough one to mark. Freeman in front, fist away by McNabb from Sebas. Waiting down to McKercher. He's crunched from behind. Ball wobbles in between Cassidy, who spits out wide there for Bambury. He turned on the afterburners and sends a long one inside 50 to a one-on-one contest. Manari protecting the drop zone. Bounce to the cat. Snap around the body. Get the goal today. Ashley Manari, you star. Something out of nothing. And Sebas getting the 10th of the afternoon.
10: Beautiful football by Sebas, and exactly the way they want to have it happen. Cassidy and Keel on the inside. In that case, Cassidy, a huge handball that got the ball outside of the inner ring of that stoppage to Bambury, who was sort of, 10 metres away, running past, and he just ran onto it perfectly. Then Bambury's kick was also fantastic. Like, he kicked the ball 50 metres, which there hasn't been a lot of 50 metre kicks today because of the heaviness and the wetness of the ball, right to the top of the square, and then beautiful forward craft to end up kicking the goal. That looked like dry weather footy. That looked like the way Sebas liked to play.
7: Great goal there from Ash Manari. Goal of a contender. 10-70 on the Metro scoreboard. It's 7-143.
8: Very high contender. Very high standard of footy there on display from Sebastopol. And Ash Manari, who kicks his second of the day. So back at the restart in the middle of the ground. It is Sebastopol by 27 now on the Metro scoreboard. Gertz, when it hits out, Shea ropes it nicely. Got it to his skipper in Parente. Short kick. Morgan over the top, did well, used Parente as the runner. Now Parente will send it inside 50 for the Marsh, although Lockyer reads the drop zone best for Sebastopol, takes the mark, thinking about looking left, and now he's going to go right.
7: So Lockyer to play on, fumble long one, pretty much right down the middle. Vesti dropped the mark, Manari weighed down, fresh area off the deck, comes in with Fletcher, he runs to the brick wall, Griffiths, Shea, high kick down the line, fisted away there by Wilkinson. Fulton spin move is collected high as he kicked. Ricochet to Gates as he thumps it inside forward 50. Two on two in front of the footy. McNabb's going to be good. Slaps it towards the boundary line. Got two to beat. Got the safety of the line as his friend. And he disguises well to the former Team of the Year representative from Sebas Defence.
10: He doesn't move as well as he might have back in those days when he was Team of the Year, but he still reads the ball quite well. Just does the reliable thing.
2: Tell you what, gents, when you're weighing up the Sporting Globe Player of the Day, Tony Lockyer is going to have to be right in contention. He's been terrific, all ends of the ground.
8: He has, he's always in contention. Rog, he's always a sniff for that Palmer. So we're deep inside, Bacchus Marsh is 50. Freeman went in the ruck, couldn't win the hit out. It's Sebastopol who got it, but the footy is well in dispute. Blaine, tall guy, not usually the person you'd have picking the ball up at ground level, but he did okay, and now the footy is going to be brought in by a number of bodies, and that's a ball up on the paint of 50, Bacchus Marsh's goal.
7: It's where good signs are made. These type of contests, wet games in Ballarat, as Locke gets the clearance towards full forward, Buckley spoiled it. Now, did he mark it? And the umpire said yes. Yeah, the first hands through with the punch and was paid the mark. Was Jack? will go long towards the outer side. Keir was breaking for him. The kick was good. And he can look to change the angle and shift it either wider, if you will, with hands to Lockyer. And Sebastian high and long with a floating ball towards half forward. It'll bounce and then a bit of chaos will ensure. Backs Marsh went the line. Kept alive by Sebas. Kept alive by Forbes. As the dribbles inside forward 50. Try to pick it up there. Was Blaine. He struggled. Penny. He did not. But his handball was a bit dodgy back into the traffic. Bit tackle applied by Sebas. They hold it up inside forward 50. Wait 7.5 minutes in the third term. It's a 27-point ball game on the Metro scoreboard.
20: Around the grounds for Go Vida. Billy Myers has goal number 5 as Daly has skipped away from Ballarat down at Daly Park.
8: So, in the left forward pocket for Sebastian, that's just spilled out of bounds for another stoppage, a boundary throw-in.
10: I might buy some more of that stock you were talking about in Daly, Sammy.
7: Put you back into the traffic. Bit tackle applied by Sebastian. They hold

0: downs on the full. In fact, it was nowhere near the big sticks, but Jack Buckley would have loved to go there, of course, the defender, recruit from Joey's.
1: Paddy Medball's put the tracksuit top on, boys. He's trying to get that quad going. I think there's some significant doubt as to whether he will come back.
2: Yeah, I'm starting to really question that myself as I watch him run in front of us. Roger LeGrand, as the Marsh go long down the line. Big spoil there by Sebastian. We'll go inside 50. Hart had to stand underneath it. Tapped it back into the corridor. Right foot snap towards the top of the goal. Square. Vesti on the line. We'll see it through with a spoil for a minor one to Sebastian. 10 goals, 11-71 on the Metro scoreboard. 28-point leaders are the bar over the Marsh. 7-1-43.
0: So, Bacchus Marsh, can they just get some continuity here? Is Griffiths, Sam Griffiths, out of fullback, kicks towards the Midland Highway side. We're on the wing. Vesti first to arrive. We're close with the boundary line, and now the footy's just taken out. Rokebrand on debut, had it spilled out of his grasp. We'll get a throw in on the wing here on the broadcast side, the Midland Highway side of the ground.
3: I think if you're the Sebas coaching staff, if Bailey Mead was such an important player, if his quad's not right, you'd just knock him off, wouldn't you? They look like they're in reasonable control here.
2: Yeah, I agree with you, Brad McGowan, for One Life Insurance, as Will Hales wins it down in the ruck against Kukovic, with Gertz having a bit of a spell. He's done a mountain of work in the last quarter and a half as Luke Gertz in the middle.
3: He's been very influential. He's been the catalyst for the Bacchus Marsh revival in this second and now third term. But Sebas have found a way to quell his influence. He's still winning the taps, but Sebas are getting more of the clearances now.
2: Little Hales with the tap again. Bambury couldn't get boots to ball, but spills out to Cassidy. He just picks it up. Torpedo punt inside forward 50. Off hands. Ball ricochet between players. Mason does the role of tackler. Keeps it locked inside forward 50. And time on now in the third term, boys. You feel like now the next one is even more important.
0: Yes, well, we're getting towards the latter stages of the third quarter in the game, of course, so the umpire gets us back underway in the right forward pocket. Sebastian's end of the ground. Toby Hutt working through. Got spun in the tackle. Able to release the handball to Forbes, who overrun the footy. Dropped it in the wet conditions. Ball comes out on the ground towards 50 out from Sebastian. It's McCurtry picks up for the Marsh. Kicks it to, well, he was looking for Parente, who got really overworked. And Sebastian will come back through Rokebrand. He kicks it to the paint of 50, looking for Hutt. Can't quite. Over the back. Few Marsh defenders. Gates releases Huxtable, who uses the ball so nicely, looking for Kovarkovic, and on the second bite of the cherry was able to hang on. Bit of a tap it to yourself, sort of real wet footy marking engaged style. And Kovarkovic with the short ball. Vesti couldn't take the mark. Little Hales picks up for Sebastopol. Dinky little 10-meter kick. He just poked it. Edwards overran it. Rokebrand now has the footy slipped out of his grasp, and that'll be a boundary throw once again.
1: Boys, I just asked Bailey Midwell face-to-face whether he would get back on. He gave me a big smile and said, "Nah, mate, I'll get back on."
2: As the cat's head, he's having, we want to go again around one more time this afternoon. Even just one more rotation will make a difference, though, Brad McGowan, as you would know, if he could just go full forward and give some of a rest. As hacked off the deck there by Cassie, gained some vinyl meters. Mason over together. The Marsh knock into the corridor. Dangerous spot to be. Keel. Karandavide, Parente immediately stoppage the result in the middle of the Marty Bush.
1: And because it's a corky too, that probably he can't do any further damage, if that makes sense. So soft tissue you certainly wouldn't bring you back on, but corky maybe he can.
0: Hopefully, Roger, it is just a corky. So middle of the ground, clearance came from Cassidy.
2: Oh, pick up.
0: Nice pick up from Penny, as smooth as ever. He's a very smooth operator, but he's taken very strongly in the tackle, and I thought maybe there was a cripe holding the ball and he's handballed it. And in the midst of all that, it spilled out of bounds for a lasso free kick. So Sebastopol will go the other way for O'Shea. 2018 Bendigo Pioneers player sends it inside 50, looking for Edwards, spilled for his grasp. Now the race is on. Ball's going towards the top of the square. Who's first to arrive? Bacchus Marsh through Gates are, and he did well to kill the footy and just rush it through for a minus.
2: I think he's paid a free kicker in the back.
0: Yeah, you're right. The goal umpire signaled behind, but no score. It's a free kick for in the back going the way of Gates.
2: So the Marsh from full back. Can they go to length of the field in the dying embers of a third term? Long kick out the outside is the option to start with. Lockyer with the spoil for Sebastian, weighing down. Right foot kick by Stewart will be a shallow entry inside 50. Ooh. Might fortuitously work out. Right foot set around the body from the Borough. Thank you very much. Benny Hutt pops it through at 11-11-77. on the Metro scoreboard has Sebas back in firm control of Brad McGowan. That's what the feeling is here after the Barra being able to get three in a row after the Marsh were mounting a fair challenge.
3: Yeah, Bacchus Marsh's energy was really good this quarter. They looked like the team that wanted it that little bit more. But in the end, Sebas have just been able to wear them down. The Bacchus Marsh midfield now trudge their way back to the middle.

0: looking a little bit worse for wear after that. But Ben Hutt certainly preferred the shot on goal as a snap and in general play, as opposed to the set shot from earlier on, where I think he got a bit nervous. But he's been a good contributor up forward all day, Benny Hutt.
1: So Bailey Medwell is a man of his word, Sammy Treasure. He has come back on the ground, albeit with a hobble, but Sebastopol star back on the ground.
2: Oh, good on him. He's such an influence for Sebastopol. So we're underway again here. It is Sebastopol by 34 points as Henderson's got a chance to send inside 50. Looking for Edwards. The two Joeys recruits link up.
3: Pretty much his game.
2: Yes, absolutely. Both of them were in the best in that losing GFL Grand Final last year against St Mary's. And Joel Edwards, well, he's going to kick. If he's going to have a shot for goal, he's going to have to shoot from about 52 metres out. He is a sharp shooter. He's kicked plenty for this season. Has Joel Edwards. This would be number 20 if he can pop it through. It's a tough kick. His approach has started now, and now he decides just to pop it to the top of the square. So, and it's proven a wrong choice as Bacchus Marsh able to flood numbers back there, and Vesti takes the mark.
3: So Vesti will go wide for the Marsh as they try to absorb a bit of oxygen out of the contest and try to maybe give themselves a chance going in three-quarter time with one last final burst. High ball down the line, tough to mark. Big fly by Robrang. He brought it to ground. At ground level, always good was Bambury as he sends a high ball southward for Sebas, but in position 8, Penny takes the mark. A true centre-half back and encroaching the protected zone. We'll go from centre-half back now towards centre-half forward. A 50-metre penalty for the Marsh.
2: Massive opportunity here.
3: Can they fire late as they can get territory at least from this? High ball to come in, you feel. Played 25 minutes in the third term. The Marsh have it, taken inside the centre of the ground with Ray Penny. High ball sets it up for the high flyers. Keel, though, the only man that really wanted in the air. He just commanded it. And marked it on his chest at full back for Sebastian. He spits it wide with a kick, finds a target in Henderson. The Borough can slow things out of the fence with the loose player at top. Should be Hommelhoff, who's rewarded for his hard running to get out towards the outside and just control things for Sebastopol.
2: So Hommelhoff goes back inboard to Buckley. So still in defensive 50, Sebastopol just looking to slow this tempo down. And Buckley can switch the ball, and he had some longer options, but went shorter to Curtin. And Curtin has a longer pass in. Stewart made him work hard. Freeman came well for the Marsh, was able to get a boot to it. Now we're inside 50 for Bacchus Marsh, but Luke Keel is back home. All 103 VFL games of experience, and sends it from centre-half back to centre-half forward, looking for Edwards. Can't quite get it. First to the race is some Marsh players. They work it out. Tudball has it. Takes the ball cleanly. He's got it. Bacchus Marsh forward in his hammer. Can't quite dispose it super cleanly, although play goes on. Blaine picks it up for the Marsh. Barging through the traffic is some Marsh players, and now Sebastopol come up with it, and Wilkinson sends it forward for Forbes. Has to outwork two defenders, which he does. Gets onto his right shoe. Kick is out, and there's a race going on here between Luke Gertz and Broke Brand, and it's Forbes who spills out the back. No one could pick up the footy cleanly. His handball wasn't quite up to the assignment. Gertz now has the footy for Bacchus Marsh, sends it forward, looking for Kukovic, and the footy's taken over the line for a boundary throwing.
0: Good passage of play by both teams. Plenty of hard efforts, and in particular Goetz, who had two good efforts to follow up and then eventually gets the ball. Perfect kick out in front of his teammate, just unable to mark.
3: Got some tired boys, though, you can feel the heavy legs on this cold, wintry day in Ballarat. Cassidy slides in, so does Parente, but neither gather the footy. Curtin will come block the ball between him and Parente as we get a nice stoppage on True Centre on the broadcast side. 11-11-77 on the Metro scoreboard. That's the Barra, the 7-1-43.
1: The Govita Ballarat quickly around the ground. Sunbury within 2 points now of East Point. Mountain Trail Redan by 3 points. And North Ballarat leading Lakers by 27 points.
3: So North kicked away a little bit from the Lakers there. And a still tight one up a Clark over. Well said by Roger LeGrand. Thanks to our good friends at Govita as Keel ran out of real estate and went out of bounds.
2: So back at the restart, right in front of us here, we've got the best seats in the house thanks to D2E Gyms as the umpire flings the ball, favours Gertz, gets the hit down, looking for Locke. He was taken very quickly in the tackle though by Cassidy, and we'll get another stoppage. And the broadcast side wing here, it is Sebastopol by 34 points. If you've just joined us, we've played 27 minutes in the third term as Huxtable rows his footy, although his kick hit the wrong side of his shoe. Running on hard was Penny, who is able to get the clearing kick for the Marsh, looking for Morgan, who's chasing hard. He's going to have to beat the boundary line, and he runs out of room, and it spills out of bounds for a boundary throw-in on centre-half forward here.
1: I tell you what, the Bacchus Marsh Bents is going to have to head down to the local pharmacy and get some more tape, I think. They've just put more on Big Luke Gertz. I don't know how you could put any more on. I think he's gone for about four rolls of tape this afternoon.
3: He's had the work over time. You're right, Roger LeGrand. As we're back underway, hit half forward, spills at the back from the rack contest. Parente trying to set the would-be tacklers. Cool plays opposing captain and Hutt. And now stoppage is the result. 28 and a half minutes, third term. 34 points the margin on the Metro scoreboard. Points to Hutt in the ruck on this occasion. But again, it's beast or honeypot. Now the stoppage is the result.
2: Just a bit subdued here at Marty Bush. Everyone's gone a bit quiet. This next goal is very important. It is Sebastopol by 34. So Gertz wins a hit down, but Sebastopol are going to clear with the clearance. Out the back, Little Hales spun in the tackle. Was able to get boots of ball, though, and kicks it inside 50 to about 30 out. First to arrive is the debut, is McGrath. Kicks towards the boundary line and a few bodies over the top, and now it spills out of bounds and we're deep inside Sebastopol's forward 50.
3: Deep inside 50, late stages of the third term. Opportunity for the Borough to snag another, and a 40-point lead into the final break would be a massive mountain to climb. There already is an uphill battle for the Marsh, you'd feel. But one more really puts the dagger in the heart as that ball has slipped out of the young boundary umpire's hands a bit too much, and we'll get a re-throw in. About 25 metres out, deep in the left forward pocket for the Borough. Little Hales against Gertz. Ball in. Throwing favours, Little Hales, to knock it to the attacking side for the magic man in Forbes. Spits it back there towards Cassidy. Right foot snap. Needs good purchase. Across the face it goes. Getting back at the line. The mark's taken by Vesey of the Marsh. As Bacchus Marsh survived this onslaught for the moment, but Vesey wants to go quickly. High, long ball. May not clear D50. Big fly, Penny! Couldn't bring it down. Lockie with the crumbs. Clever knock back towards Hommelhoff. He went without it. Ball still alive. Umpire says a free kick for a hold. Will go the way of Jed Hommelhoff. Didn't have the footy in his eyes. Here's Henderson on the lead. The kick's to his advantage, and he'll take the mark. Will Felix.
0: Yeah, you can't hassle the Hoff like that. Free kick to him, and he'll kick it inside.
3: Nicely done for one life insurance from Brad McGowan. A bit punny stuff coming out of the box there. But left footer, I'll be interested to see if he's going to go with the draw it around the left boot with a drop punt, or on a dry day, he'd be thinking probably screw punt around the body, but I think he's going to take
2: it. Looks like he's going to go for the drop punt.
0: Yeah, right side for a left-footed drop punt here.
3: So,
0: or correct side.
3: Felix Anderson, who'd be amongst the thoughts for the Sporting Globe Player of the Day again for his performance this afternoon. Left foot kicks on its way. Got to keep it skinny. Got to keep it straight. Oof. Fortunately, it's the wrong side of the post for the basketball faithful. It's 11 goals, 12-78 on the Metro scoreboard. The 7-1-43. 31 minutes gone in the third term.
2: Sam Griffiths, Bacchus Marsh. He's going to do the kicking duties, of course. Recruited from Gordon this year. Back to Bacchus Marsh. Was with them formerly in 21. And he goes out towards the broadcast side. Oh. Lockyer was first to arrive. Couldn't hang on. Freeman down there for Bacchus Marsh. Couldn't quite pick up the ball cleanly and bodies fill over. We'll get another ball up.
0: The Griffiths should be fine from being from Gordon. They're used to this sort of weather.
3: This is summer's day.
0: Yeah,
3: Gordon,
0: beautiful.
3: I'm interested to get your thoughts on Joel Freeman's game this afternoon, Brad McGowan, because I think he's just felt like he's had not any influence this afternoon. Is Shea able to emerge?
0: Yeah, look, I agree that, well, the area that I felt that Bacchus Marsh have fallen down is their tall forwards inside 50. They just haven't been able to get many marks. Now, having said that, the delivery hasn't been perfect. It's generally been pretty ugly, but they haven't been able to mark the ball, and often they haven't been able to get it to ground enough or keep it in there.
3: And now done a number inside defence on him this afternoon. Hucks the ball over the shoulder. It was more in hope than anything. Off the deck goes Bambury as he dribbles inside forward 50 Minari. Well picked up by Anderson. Hello. Left foot around the body towards full forward. Almost picked up by Forbes. Bounced up like a cat. Drilled without it. Umpire waves play on. Thought it smart spun out of the tackle. No free kick. Keel just outside 50. Too tall. Takes the mark. That's hard to be too tall when you're going up against Ethan McKercher. No disrespect. I had him covered in grade four.
0: He looks at McKercher as if to say, what are you even doing competing against me?
3: Keel will go short into the pocket. Finds a target. Fletcher, I think, the man with it. And as we approach the three-quarter time siren, we'll go back and take his 30.
2: So, with a chance to extend this margin, still trying to properly identify who it is. I think it is Fletcher, but it is a Sebastopol play nonetheless. He drops it short in the end and finds Minari on the lead. A really good decision just to lower the eyes and hit a really nice gun barreling straight, low trajectory ball to Ashmanari, who takes the mark, and they advance the footy 15 metres forward, and Renari well within distance here can go back and put this margin out to quite a tough one to come back from, Brad.
0: You could tell the Bacchus Marsh players thought that they were going to do that because they were all yelling at each other to cover off, but Sebastian was still good enough to be able to create the leading lane for him.
2: So Minari to send the house down, sends it on its way, and it's left. So a minor score there for Sebastopol, just keeping Bacchus Marsh perhaps alive. We've played 33 minutes in this quarter. It's 11-13-79, playing at 7-1-43.
1: They go via to Ballarat. Two AFL games have been played this afternoon. Melbourne 45-point winners over Essendon, and Brad's Kangas lead 7 points to 2 early in the first quarter.
3: Thank you very much, Roger LeGrand. As the Marsh looks to go the end of the field, running past there was Vesti with a high ball down towards centre wing on the outer side for the Bacchus Marsh. Sebastopol plays at ground level. Good tackle applied. Played almost 34 minutes in this third term. Can't be long left as it's off hands and out of bounds.
0: Ian's reaching for the horn.
3: So siren is imminent and our eardrums about to be blasted as we'll get the ball in. Half forward flank region for Sebastopol. Is it time for a quick mark? The only team that they could score from here, you would think. Goats against Hutt. Ball in, favours, well, it's going to be recalled because it's gone 25 metres sideways and not back towards the ruckman.
2: Can the umpires allowed to wear like gripping gloves?
0: Or gripper, like, get some gripper.
2: Yeah.
1: He threw it like a youngie does from the outfield at you, Lucas, went about 5 metres sideways.
3: Gee, you're generous in my ability to throw 5 metres, Roger LeGrand. We're back underway, high ball was kicked there by the Marsh. Keel won't be paid the marks, he's forced to fist it forward. Clever knock on there by Henderson as it goes inside forward 50. Robank over the shoulder. Hand pass was clever, but no one was waiting for it. Lock with the tackle for Bacchus Marsh as it spills out. And in the end, it might run out of time here. Sebas, although Hutt sends it towards full forward. They need a mark. Minari slipped through his grass. And in the end, it got very close to the line. And the umpire's going to wave no score, I believe. So that will do us for the three-quarter time here with the Metro scoreboard finishing 11 goals, 13, 79. Sebastopol lead, back smash 7-1-43. We'll take a break. Thanks to our number one ticket at D2E Gym. 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
2: Just pops it out towards the right forward pocket, and Tony Lockyer worked hard from the back line, went inside 50, got into position, took the mark, found the hole, starts his approach, kick is on its way, it looks good, it's got to hold its line, and it does.
17: Inside forward 50 here for the Marsh, Hutt with the knockdown, stab by Kovacevic, got it! Over the line, to Ronan Marsh, a wonderful finish by Kovacevic.
3: Yes, welcome back to 3BA Footy Home Ground. Thanks to D2 Jim from Dalacombe to Wendouree. Never too far from a D2E where Kovacevic snapped him, made 14 points. We thought, yeah, the Marsh are coming hard here, but Sabas got three unanswered to close out the third quarter of footy as we go down to the end. Thank you, Ian, but we'll go down to our man Roger LeGrand.
1: Dennis Armfield, remarkably positive. And, you know, after that 7-1 first quarter, he had reason to be pessimistic. And then obviously they bit back in that second quarter. But he got around to each of his players and really wants to see them play this game out. He doesn't want it to become a 10-goal result. He wants to keep fighting right to the end. Obviously, they've lost Billy Griffiths and they've got some other injury concerns with Owen and others out at the moment. So, but for a coach, for a team that's, you know, down by 4 or 5 goals on the scoreboard, he seemed remarkably positive.
3: Thank you very much, Roger. Let's go across to our man, Brad McGowan, for One Life Insurance, for his thoughts going to this final term at the Mighty Bush Reserve.
0: Well, I think you could see in the second half of that third quarter that the players did start to develop some real fatigue. And because of the number of stoppages, there was almost stoppage fatigue where the ball would stay in close and they were pretty happy just to tap the ball at their feet and fall on top of it over and over and over again. But what that did was that meant that then when the ball did get on the outside, there was more space because people would get sucked into the contest. And Sabas were able to get that space, particularly in the forward 50 that quarter, kick those 4 goals through 4 different individuals. So I'd look to see this quarter again, which team can find the better space on the outside. It has been Sabas so far. Bacchus Marsh seemed to be better if they can keep it in close and just sort of surge it forward. We'll just see what happens this quarter. But I'll be looking for Sabas to get the ball on the outside. They have been the better team on the outside today.
2: Well, let's see if Bacchus Marsh can inject some life early into this fourth quarter. They're going to have to. They trail by 36. It's Henderson who gets the first clearance for Sebastopol. Sending it long for Edwards. Couldn't hold on to the mark. Was down at ground level. Forbes, dangerous in these situations. Though he overran the footy. And Bacchus Marsh, clear defensive 50 for now. Though it looks like it's going to be coming back. Toby Hutt takes the mark.
3: So Hutt slides in, takes a wonderful grab in these conditions. And can line up inside 50 for the Barra. High ball. Got a barrel. Got a bit of it. Big fly on the mark, taken by Littlehouse, who got it at the highest point. Tough footy to be won out. Stolen by Bambry. Right for snap, vacant goal square, and he gets the little slider through. Bam goes bang. And the Barra got a 12-13-85 on the Metro scoreboard to Bacchus Marsh 7-1-43.
0: Just again there, Sebastian, just getting first to the ball. When it's outside of that congestion, they just seem to get better numbers there. They seem to be running on top of the ground and getting to that fall of the ball or post-clearance contested ball is the stat that people talk about in the AFL, and Sebastian seemed to be on top in that in the second half.
2: So that is Sebastopol's ninth individual goal kicker of the day, and well, this lead is possibly too much now for Bacchus Marsh, but we'll see. It's a mountain to climb. Umpire holds the ball aloft and gets his kick started away. Gertz won the hit out, got it down to Kovacevic. Kick was smothered. Sebastopol get the clearance. Racing after it is Mason, although on his hammer is McGrath, able to get a quick handball, but to no one in particular. Keel ran on for Sebastopol, couldn't quite pick it up, which is super hard in these conditions, and his foot actually touched the footy. So we've got a lasso. They're going to come back the other way, the Marsh.
17: He dived, didn't he? Thought he might have got touched for it. Things he's a bit hard done by there is with Keel. Born the corridor, as it has to be. Brendo's kick was partially smothered, spills out wide. Gertrude coming through, look away ball was clever to Parente. He steps the whoopee tackle, high ball just towards Trusenar forward, big contest in the air. Buckley brought it to the ground, Lockie with the crumbs, and he streams away from the half back line. Little side one of the outside of the boot was clever. Gets it towards Senar forward, look away from Mason, towards full forward, forwards from the side, almost at the mark, handball there at top, opportunity for Medwell, pounds another one home. He becomes goal kicker number 10 for the afternoon for Sebastopol. And they're going to register their eighth win of season 2026. 13-13-91 on the Metro scoreboard to 7-1-43. Here's Brad McGowan for One Life Insurance.
0: Yeah, they've just been able to find space. Particularly, it was a good win at halfback. And if Jack Buckley doesn't get you at halfback for Sebast, then Tony Lockyer does.
17: Yeah.
0: One of the two of them seem to always be able to bring the ball to ground, then run and create. That time they worked together to do that. As you said, Lockyer was clever to kick the ball inside 50. And they just found a series of one-on-ones. And their half-forwards are up high and were able to work back towards goal. And run onto it, kick a goal.
2: So it is Sebastopol who have fired the first shots of the last quarter, possibly, very likely, putting this one to bed as Shea gets the clearance for Bacchus Marsh, sends it inside 50, running on his tud ball, although the footy beats both him and Lockyer. Parente out there, kicks it inside 50 for the Marsh, although waiting home is Jack Buckley, who takes the mark on his chest for Sebastopol, and footy just gets slowed down. We've had a very spasmodic start, but Buckley runs his measure. Kicks towards the wing, looking for Toby Hutt, can't quite. Out the back is Huxtable, went without it. Very hard to be clean in these conditions, and now the ball falls towards the boundary line for a throw-in on true centre wing.
1: Around the grounds for Go Vida, news from Clark Oval, Sunbury. So Sunbury have hit the front, they're 9 points up. Three goals each to Newitt and Doyle for Sunbury. For East Point, their goal kickers have been Jacob Brown up forward today with four. Sam Lucas finding some time up forward this afternoon, Youngie. He's got three goals.
17: Yes, he's been a little bit of a mood the last couple of weeks with Lucas and doing been quite fruitful. Keep an eye on those scores as we go back to the action here. True centre forward, the Marsh, with the McKercher couldn't gather. Cassidy, who's been enormous, got it off to Henderson. He doesn't have a bad day. He gives off to Buckley. Rightful kick going into the corridor. Tough one from McGrath to mark for Bacchus Marsh. He just slaps to his own advantage out towards the vacant centre wing on the outside. The foot race on the nurse. He just hacks it off the deck, trying to get it forward. In the way will be Keel. Clean pick up, spits it wide. Sebastian will retreat initially by hand. At Banbury's feet, he looks at the 1-2 there with Hommelhoff, and Hommelhoff is rewarded for this hard run. High ball into the middle of the ground. Huxtable called into it, takes a nice strong chest mark for Bacchus Marsh.
2: So Huxtable takes the mark on his chest, looks to go, directs some players to come forward, and his kick, well, his intended target, Kukovic, slipped over, and footy spills into O'Shea's hands, and he's quickly wrapped up. We'll get a ball up 50 metres out from goal of Bacchus Marsh.
1: 1 point the margin at City Oval. Redan up by a point. Can they win their second game for the year?
2: Thanks, Rog. Keep an eye on that as Bacchus Marsh now through Fulton on his wrong side. Right foot kicks inside 50, but no one's home except for Luke Keel of Sebastopol, who takes the mark. And they'll go the other way now, the Borough.
17: Been good again, Luke Keel. He'll go along towards the outer side. High up the ground. Mark taken there by Buckley. Bit of foot candy was spit it wide. Stewart. Right foot kick down the line for Sebastian in the direction of Mason. Did he keep it alive and the touch before it went out of bounds? The umpire said he did, so it won't be a lasso free kick. It will be a boundary throw in between half forward centre wing.
0: Yeah, I just feel like Sebastian have had that few more winners, as you talked about. Buckley, Lockyer, Keel, Cassidy's been very good on the inside. Some of the half forwards. Hommelhoff's had plenty of influence today.
17: Yeah, it's just the A graders and also just a little bit of polish in these wet conditions have really come to the forefront for Sebastian. Little Hales in the rack wins it down. O'Shea unable to gather. The Marsh unable to get the ball moving forward. And in the end, another stoppage of the result. But now 60 metres out from goal. 13-13-91 on the Metro scoreboard. The Borough lead. Bacchus Marsh 7-1-40.
3: 3, and that stoppage is the result as we've gone 6 minutes in the final term.
2: So the umpire wasted no time, but he's going to be required to bowl the ball up again. Roger.
1: Yes, so I see Brown Reserve, 35-point lead to North Ballarat. Josh Morris has 2 for North.
2: Back underway. Henderson tried a flying kick, couldn't get any purchase on the footy. Now the footy's going to be taken back by the umpire for another ball up. It's bees to a honeypot stuff. Your call there, Youngie, one of your favourite sayings. As Gertz grabs it out of the ruck, kicks it forward for the Marsh, is able to find Locke nicely, who uses the runners quickly to Captain Parente. Parente sends it forward inside 50, who's home? Well, it's a one-on-one waiting out the back with the debutant. Can't quite pick it up. Ken Katona, now the ball's been issued towards the goal line and it spills across for a rush behind. Yeah. So Bacchus Marsh. Ooh, goes to 7-2 as
3: Sebasco quickly down the middle, dropped the mark there. It was Buckley. Sebasco with the numbers. Keel spits it wide with the hand pass. And in the end, the numbers will prevail with Buckley on the outside, able to go for a little run and chip it down the line. Find the mark there should be Stewart. He plays on immediately. Thumps the ball towards half forward. Sits on the head of Forbes. It's spill at the back. Bobby shallow entry inside forward 50. Getting back to big man Gertz. It's a long way down. He did well, the big fella. Got a handball away towards the boundary line, towards the teammate as the Marsh drill it down the line. But in the way will be Cassidy to take the mark in between centre wing and half forward. In contention for the Sporting Globe Player of the Day honours is Lachlan. Spearing ball towards full forward. Off hands, Penny. Been good. Hummelhoff sore from the contest. We'll keep an eye on him. Dumping hand pass got his way there towards Huxtable. Checking back in with Brobank. Straight off the bench. Couldn't impact the contest. Opportunity for Katana. Clever knock back to his teammate in Tudball. He should go back to Katana if he can. Drag with that umpire said no. Sebastian numbers and umpire's going to say a throw. Free kick go the way of Bacchus Marsh. And we'll go the way of Katana. Measuring kick in the pocket. Good one.
2: Beautiful delivery.
3: Yeah, mark taken there by Bacchus Marsh. Shot on goal coming up. Just over the eyes beautifully. And Morgan, who hits up well, the ball carrier must save. The young fella takes the grab.
0: Katana's been quite good today. He hasn't been involved in a huge amount of contest, but when he gets it, he's composed and uses it well.
3: So Gus Morgan from about 46 metres, I reckon. That kick's pretty good with the boots. Nicely done. The Marsh get the 8th of the afternoon. 8 goals to 50 on the Metro scoreboard. They trust about 13-30-91.
2: Well, for a boy who's still in that school bracket, that kick gets an A+, Macker, I reckon.
0: Yeah, it does. It does. And, yeah, like, I think the Bacchus Marsh forwards, those small forwards, et cetera, their pressure when they bring the ball inside forward 50 or as it's just turned over, their pressure's quite good. I don't think their pressure's been good enough when Sebasa bringing the ball back out. I think Sebasa been able to transition it a bit too easily. But when they've got that chance to score and then when the ball initially goes in, they've been pretty good today. They've also created good space. I like their forward structure inside forward 50. Plenty of players up nice and high, giving those deeper forwards plenty of room.
1: Hummelhoff has a knee to the hip. He's come off very gingerly, but I dare say he could come back on if needed.
2: Hopefully. Roger, of course, he's been ravaged with injuries in the past, so let's hope he stays healthy. As the ball up went absolutely nowhere. We're going to try again here, still in the centre circle of the ground.
1: One of the big stories coming out of the day, Sam, if I can, for Govarda, your local Ballarat health store, Billy Myers' 7th goal this afternoon out of 13 from Darley, and they lead by 29 points.
2: There you go, Rog. He is the ultimate swingman, Billy Myers, isn't he? You play him forward, you play him back. He's reliable all across the ground. As we're going to try again for about the 5th time here in the middle of the ground, Gertz slaps it forward, couldn't quite find his teammate in lock, and a few players just try to hack it off the deck. All of them missed, and now Bacchus Marsh are able to get a little bit of consistency is through hands. And now we're going to get another ball up. Just a bit forward, though, for
0: Tyson Shea at the bottom of the pack there, head down, doing what he's done for 20 years, yep. Burrowing in, trying to win the ball.
3: He's an absolute warrior, the games record holder for Bacchus Marsh. Death taxes Tyson Shea, bottom of the pack's 20 years strong and plenty more to go.
0: It's not the sort of position you think you should be able to play 20 positions for, or the style of play you should be able to play 20 years for.
3: Huxtable hacks off the deck, just gaining territory as it goes towards half forward. It slips on with the wet surface, and you know what that means, boys? That's a free kick the other way of Sebastian, the half-back line. I'll look to load up one more time. We've played, nearly 11 minutes in the final term. Lockyer, wobbly kick. Bambury unable to mark, spills at the back. Vesti caught by Edwards. Ball spills free. Little Hales going to get boots to ball. Fulton with a good tackle. Stoppage on true centre wing. It will be the result.
2: Absolutely no one wanted that footy.
3: No, absolutely not. It was just an absolute finger break.
2: It was like you're playing marks up, but you no one wanted to go up sort of thing.
0: You had to all pretend you were trying to mark it, but no one really was.
2: So Gertz works Little Hales off the ball really nicely, but his kick is ineffective, and that's going to be another lasso. Sebastopol recover possession on true centre wing on the Midland Highway side. So it's Buckley, Joey's recruit, who runs his measure, and then, well, he looks like he was going to talk. Didn't get much of it, but fortuitously it works to Little Hales, who, well, was he dumped too much after? The Burra fans want 50. And now Gertz is being ushered to take a few steps back, which he does, and he implies, and Little Hales inside, 50, looking for Hart, can't quite. Now on ground level, who can pick it up? Couple of bodies in there, some missed handballs. Clearing kick will come now, but it's gone straight up the chimney. This won't be paid 15. Gertz couldn't take the mark. Ooh. Trying to clear it was Freeman for Backus Marsh. His kick was smothered. Henderson chasing after it, but on his hammer is Tyson Shea, who takes him in a strong tackle across the line, and we'll get a boundary throw up about 60 metres out from Sebastopol's goal broadcast side.
0: Don't think that's really what Felix Henderson wanted to have happen, to be dumped in the mud there. He was hoping just to sort of step across. Come on, Tyson, take it easy on me. He forgot who he was messing with.
3: Ball in, 50 out from goal. Now tap down from Gertz. Hacked off the deck by Cassidy. Inside 50, umpire will pay the mark. O'Shea couldn't hang on. Hart with the crumbs. Right foot snap around the body. Bringing things up. It was Huxtable. Maybe held without up. I said no. Good tackle by the big fella, Edwards. Got Penny to ground. Keel was being industrious again. Spits it wide. Opportunity for Minari coming through. Hotfoot would be one of the half-forward flank. Inside hand pass finds its way there to Griffiths for Backus Marsh. And he'll drill one towards centre forward. Freeman in front. Opportunity for him. Couldn't gather. Sebastian numbers around to the footy. Underground hand pass gets away to McNabb. The big fella couldn't quite pick it up. In the end, just most tiresome boy. He just dragged himself and made an effort towards the boundary line as he knocked in that direction. And in the end, he crawled it out of bounds. We'll get a ball in.
1: Some worrying signs for Backus Marsh down here. Boys, if you could draw your eyes to the middle of the ground, Josh Huxtable has hurt his foot or something. He's in some distress. He's back on his feet and hobbling. Hopefully he's okay.
2: Bailey Medwell jogged off as well for Sebastopol Roger. You'd think they should just rest him now for the rest of the game. There's not much truly to gain there. As on the boundary throw, and the umpire wants to go again.
3: Well, it's been a tough afternoon with the wet ball to get it in. And
0: yeah, he's earned his pie and can of Coke, that little boundary umpire on that side.
3: Well, these days that's about $50, isn't it? So.
0: Oh, inflation, is it?
2: It's an expensive can of Coke. So we go again. Gertz wins a hit down. Buckley couldn't quite gather it cleanly. A few players nudged off the footy, and now we're going to get a free kick for a push. We're holding the man. It's going the way of Cassidy for Sebastopol at centre half back. So he looks up, has a few options short, thinks about it. Now he's going to go long down the line towards the centre half forward region, looking for Keel. Couldn't hold on. Out the back though, Forbes is able to use the runner Hutt nicely, who sends it inside 50 for Sebastopol. Minari presented beautifully. Couldn't hold on to the chest mark. Waiting down at ground level was a teammate who was able to get a kick away. And I think it's Bambury who's taken a mark 45 metres out from home. I don't know how Sebastopol managed to get that forward, but they did. And now Jack Bambury's going have a chance to go and kick another one for Sebastopol, which would be his second of the day if he converts, Youngie.
3: Yeah, he got the distance in him, but does have a bit of issues sometimes straightening for the big sticks. Gets a fair few behinds, particularly on the run.
1: Given you've said that, I'll back him.
3: Yeah, we'll see what Bam thinks as he takes his full 30, starts his approach, 45 metres out on shoot from just inside 50. Ooh, hop, skip and a jump. Right foot kicks on its way. Struck it off the boot and to the near side it goes. 13-14-92 on the Metro scoreboard. Sebast lead, Backus Marsh 8-2-50. And that's the thing of the scoreboard, Brad McGowan for One Life Insurance. 27 scoring shots to 10. It could have been a completely different story as well. It's been a lot closer than what that could have easily suggested.
0: Yeah, I agree. But what I've been impressed with Sebast is they've been in front, their key forwards in front consistently. That's really helping them keep the ball inside forward 50.
2: So Sam Griffiths, long left foot kick up the corridor, but it's going to come back through Ben Hart. So send Sebastopol to the paint of 50. Minari, first oncomer on the premises, wheels around, gets onto his right shoe and sends it towards the top of the square, over the back. Umpire's going to pay for a kick. It's going away back to Smash though, so they'll get a chance to go forward.
3: Yeah, slight tuck
2: back line.
3: Yeah, slight tuck of the jumper there. Free kick every day of the week as McGrath goes short into the pocket and back to Smash. Well, I think they're just feeling for the final siren now. They've battled hard. They've been sore. They've been bruised. They've been battered. They came back. So that's ultimately too good. As the knock inside 50, Curtin, the Forbes, spits it wide. Too hot for the intent target, and Keel just hacks off the deck forward into the pocket. And that's something to resolve. That 35 metres out, tuck up in the right forward pocket of Sabas.
2: Roger Legrand, any news boundary side?
1: No, Huxtable's just obviously been, you can see him just off the back of the square there. He's got something to do with his Achilles. It's nothing too serious, I don't think. If I was the Bacchus Marsh coach, I'd be getting him off.
2: I would certainly as well. As Bacchus Marsh come away with the clearance, out the back is Hommelhoff, missed the handball though, and now having to work hard. Hutt, ball close with the boundary line once again. It looks like it's going to be another stoppage, although play stays alive for now, and a few bodies all over the footy, balls pinging around. Hasn't blown the whistle yet, and now we get some free-flowing footy. So Gates is the one that's going to have the dumping kick for the Marsh. Sends it towards centre-half forward. No one can mark. He set a tall task. Tudball's had to work hard. Couldn't pick it up cleanly, and now Fulton does, but is immediately wrapped up in the Buckley tackle.
3: It's more reminiscent of a night game at the minute, how dark and cold it's been. And sorry to listeners, but we're going well into overtime. We're midway through the final term.
18: Yeah. Well, hopefully there are people that, sitting at home in front of the fireplace, under a rug, listening to us. That sort of day.
3: During what will be Sebastian's eighth win of the season, if they continue on this merry way, unless the Marsh have a miracle in them from here.
2: Well, that would be the miracle on grass.
3: Knocked down by Sebastian to the corridor, picked up nicely by Huxtable. On the left side, still adapt. A little clever kick out wide, finds his target in Gates, the speedster. Plays on, goes inside forward 50 with a driving ball to Freeman, fisted away by the Sebastian defence. Getting back, there's Wilkinson. Dodgy sort of hand pass, but it gets through for a minor score. Only the third blemish of the afternoon for the Marsh. 8-3-51 on the Metro scoreboard. Sebas, 13-14-92.
18: Good forward pressure by McKercher there.
2: Buckley is going to go off the barrel, and I give it a 7 out of 10. Didn't quite get the spiral, though. It works out well to Edwards, who wheels around on his right, kicks it forward. Tracking is after his O'Shea, had to be brave, slaps it forward. Finley's there for Bacchus Marsh. He's being held quite strongly by his Sebastopol opponent. Handball smothered, football's at the 50-metre line for Sebastopol. Keel, I thought he was taking eye. Umpire waves play on, and now the footy spills out. Couple of bodies over the top of the footy. Who can pick it up? Shea was strong in the hips, got it out, although turned it over. Bacchus Marsh head the other way, looking for Freeman. Had front position, although smothered nicely by McNabb, who then went off the deck. Keel couldn't take it cleanly, but Henderson could with his left foot. Kicks it inside 50, and intercept marks taken by Vesti.
18: Who's this for Sebas hobbling off?
3: It's Toby Hunter, one for Roger LeGrand. He turns around, he might be able to take a mark.
18: No, he's not interested in the play at all. His foot is sore.
3: Tudball will go from centre wing to half forward with the kick. Fisted away by Sebas defence in Roebrink. The big story developing. Roebrink did well, trapped with the legs, knock on to Fletcher. He retreats back to Buckley. Buckley going over the top. Jack to Fletcher.
2: Oh.
3: Gets away from the whoopee tackler. Right foot kick down the line. Minari on the lead, too tall for him. At the back for the Magic Man, and Forbes sidesteps it. See you later. Forber, right foot kick around the body towards full forward. Forced the spoil there. It was Little Hales. Crumble coming through, it was O'Shea. McGrath on hands and knees, desperate. Back here was clever. Got his way towards Penny. His clearing kick will come back with interest, though. Hand pass there from Stewart of Sabas. Off to Henderson. Left foot kick for the Borough. Will just dribble inside forward 50. Stewart again. Fights hard for it for the Borough. Fulton. Spin move. Right foot kick. Will come back. Keel for Sabas. Waiting outside D50. Will thump it in.
2: So Luke Keel has a man wide open, which is Fletcher, who's 55 out from home. And he has a short target in Minari, who presented so well. He worked off his man nicely, and he's been a really good lead-up target today as Ash Minari. He's really coming to his own these last few weeks for the Borough. Kicked four last week, he's kicked one today, but he's going to square the footy, and it's not his best squaring ball. Bacchus Marsh nearly able to pick it up, although Henderson almost grabbed the crumbs. Gave a handball, got it back, got it to Cassidy, the 21 Henderson medalist. Got it to his mate Keel, whose his kick was smothered in a perilous position here, and the umpire is going to say that's my footy as play just gets halted.
1: Around the grounds for Govita quickly. You're not going to believe this. Ballarat have kicked four goals in a row and are suddenly within 5 points of Daly deep in the last quarter.
3: Hello. Clear kick for the Marsh. Might come back with interest. A good one to keep an eye on as the mark's taken there by Little Hales, who's waiting outside. Forward 50. You play on. Bump along one inside. 50 to full forward. Nice mark, has to be said by Penny. That ball was coming in with real interest and purchase. and they rode wide with a short kick, and it just seems like the Marsh have really just given up the ideology of scoring Brad McGowan, and they just go wide and short into the pocket at every opportunity, slow things right down.
18: Yeah, limiting damage as much as they can now.
3: Big ball out of the 50. Stewart waits down for Sabas, and we'll get a ball. Roger Legrand, boundary side. Have you had a chase down an update at all, Roger, on Toby Hutt? Maybe. He's just talking to the trainers. You got this, Roger?
1: Yeah, so he's just copped a kick to the shin, apparently, so nothing too serious, but as we all know from getting the kick to the shin, very painful.
3: Well, we need some shin guards. Maybe you can play in the ruck too, just saying.
2: He has had a really good year this year's Hutt, so hopefully that's all good. As Bacchus Marsh go forward to centre forward, Parente over the top, fought about a handball, went with the kick, has a vacant goal square, kicks that way, but it's to the right for a minor score. So in the dying stages of this match here between Sebastopol and Bacchus Marsh, it has been all the bar up today. They lead this one by 40 points. Sam Young, we've played 22 minutes in the last quarter, and Bacchus Marsh will be holding on to the siren now.
18: Most ruckmen do wear a shin pad on their lead leg. He doesn't seem to wear shin pads on either.
3: Yes.
18: That might be something to think about.
3: I think there might be a life lesson for Toby. As the kick from the fullback position wasn't touched, the last two free kick in the Marsh can go inside forward 50. Marked out by Parente, too far at the score, you'd feel on 50. Sets one up towards the top of the square. Off hands, kept the live snap. Was smothered there by Wilkinson in the last line of defence, and another blemish to the afternoon of Bacchus Marsh. 9-5-53 on the Metro scoreboard, Trust 13-14-92. And these dark clouds have surrounded us all afternoon at the Maybush Reserve. The lights have been on since the start of play. And the lights on the cars are helping us. Some good vantage points here around the ground. If you're listening, turn your lights on. Give us a hand.
2: It is interesting how that Velodrome end has boated both sides much better today. As Buckley with the kick out for Sebastopol. That's going to come back for the Marsh. And that might be a lasso close. No, it's inside 50. So boundary throw in about 35 metres out from Bacchus Marsh's goal. They trail by 40 points. We've played about 23 minutes in this last quarter here at the Mighty Bush Reserve. We hope you've enjoyed our company today as we're about to get this one back underway in the left forward pocket for Bacchus Marsh Young.
3: So inside forward 50. So that's the tap. Coming through there was McKercher, and able to gather the bar of soap that would be disguised as a football this afternoon. Tough to deal with, Brad McGowan.
18: Just random ruckman shin pad fact. I remember working with an ex-AFL ruckman. He said he had a custom shin pad. They cost $1,000.
2: Wow.
18: To get a custom ruckman shin pad.
1: Could borrow one of Youngie's cricket pads.
18: Could. Probably wouldn't be working quite as well. It'd be harder to run in.
3: Well, I got blown off every week this year, so we've got to find use. Opportunity inside forward 50 for the Marsh. Missed the hand pass, but it will still work out the Shea as they spit it wide. In the end, it was Parente who battled on hard, couldn't gather. Back to Tyson Shea. The Marsh get a high kick towards full forward. Huxley from the side, big fly, couldn't bring it down. Keel on hands and knees, just burrowed one underneath there to Henderson, who just smooth operator, gets through traffic, spit goes wide and finds Aspinari hitting up high, even late in the game.
18: He has had his usual second half influence, Anderson. As the sting goes out of the game, his ability to be able to use the ball and step out of traffic gets better and better.
2: So Minari down the line looking for Forbes, can't mark, although did well to overwork his opponent in Dransman, and now Bacchus Marsh got the kick back. Parente picked it up smoothly. Tap over the top from Buckley. So Sebastopol now will have another chance to go forward. Minari, short kick to Henderson. That's not 15. Play on Henderson. Almost went back to Minari for another 6-metre pass. Couldn't quite find him. And now Bacchus Marsh through Penny takes the mark. Although it wasn't play on. He played on quickly to Morgan. And Morgan goes inboard to Gates. Gates takes a nice mark. Uses the runner in Fulton. And Fulton sends a long one inside 50 for Bacchus Marsh. Looking for Freeman on the front position. Beautifully, Jack McNabb.
3: Party time.
18: Coming absolutely out from half back.
2: Plucks the footy and takes a nice one.
3: The handball inside, they'll get it out to Lockie on centre wing on the other side. He'll go long towards the half-foot flank region. Needs to be touched before he gets out of bounds, which it was not, says the boundary umpire on the spot.
1: The go via to Ballarat. Darley, hold on. 5 points after Ballarat kicked four goals in time on to draw within 5 points. They have held on. Much needed win for Darley.
3: Yeah, the Devils bounce back to go 6-3 as we'll get some update from other games across the competition in a moment's time. As long kick down the line, it's turned over, and now Homerhoff sends it inside 54. Sabas, ground levels, Forbes, gets away from the Whoopi tackler, retreats with the hand pass, and Sebas will pound it inside 50 and slipping over. Marking was almost O'Shea. Lost his feet, but almost fell on his lap. He couldn't hang on, and we'll get a ball up inside 450 for Sebas.
2: Would have been a brilliant mark, Connor O'Shea, and, well, we're in a dangerous position here for Sebastopol. I mean, this game is obviously now put to bed, but can they get another one just to really put another cherry on top as Gertz want to hit out, although so many players over this footy, and now it comes out, but the umpire's now going to intervene and come in for another ball up in the right forward pocket, 30 metres out from goal of Sebastopol. We go again. Gertz just hacks it forward. Gates did well, picked up cleanly, was able to get through to ball, although Keel sends it inside towards Minari, although beats him and spills out of bounds for a throw-in.
0: And around the grounds for Go Vita, Rodan have beaten Melton by a point. Rodan Yummy. 40, Melton 39.
2: That tip is going to be remembered for life.
3: Crystal ball sometimes works in the commentary box.
1: Oh. Don't give yourself too much credit, young.
3: It's only because you told me to tip him, Rog. As we'll get back underway, inside 450 for Sebas. As we've got 27 minutes in this final term. Edwards against Gertz. Knocked down Cassidy. Been a ball. Off to Minari. Right foot dribbling kick. Needs a little leg break. Doesn't get it. Goes through for a minor score. 13-15, 93 in the Metro scoreboard to 9-5-53 here at the Mighty Bush Reserve.
1: In better news, West Coast leading North Melbourne by 5 points over in Perth. I thought Brad McGowan might enjoy that one for Go Vita.
0: That's not good news.
2: Oh, that stage of the day. So out we come again. Bacchus Marsh slipped through Parente's hands. Out the back. Just club it off the ground from Lockyer, and he perfectly found his teammate in Jed Hommelhoff. That is the soccer kick of the day out of about the 85 we've seen. We're in the left forward pocket now for Sebastopol. Cassidy feeds O'Shea. Squaring ball to, well, I thought it was going to the top of the square. It's actually gone out across the face, and Penny picks it up for Bacchus Marsh, trying to find Dransman, although the handball wasn't where it wanted to be. Cassidy on the ground, couldn't quite. Absolutely smacked off the deck from a Sebastopol player. Hart sends it in 50, inside 50, and Forbes, well, had his mark smothered, and we go out of bounds for another boundary throw in the right forward pocket for Sebastopol, kicking towards the city end.
1: Just checking that Ian's still awake up there, fellas.
0: He's right.
3: He's frozen solid, though. Been a cold, wintry afternoon here.
1: Very long quarter.
0: So Redan led by 3 points at three-quarter time and hung on in the last quarter by 1 point.
3: We'll get another ball in as that ball will be recalled. I mean, that bar of soap that's disguised as a footy has been tough to deal with, Brad McGowan.
0: North Ballarat have beaten Lake Wendouree by 50 points, 34 to 84.
3: Probably what we ran about the sort of result we anticipated, as we'll get another stoppage inside 50. Rinse and repeat. No opportunity for Gertie. Probably a century maker today with the hit outs he's had. Gets another. Quiz D50 for the moment. Sebas with some numbers around the forefront. Handball inside by Hutt. Will get his way to Stewart. Right foot kick didn't go the required journey. So he'll be dumped out there by Gates. Off Bacchus Marsh with the bouncing ball towards centre wing on the broadcast side. Roebrink leads the race. And he's done his hammy, I reckon. He's pulled up very quickly there. He clutched for it for initial, but maybe it was just a knock.
2: I think he's okay.
0: Or it could be a cramp. Yeah, let's see if he
2: comes
0: back.
2: Know what you want to do on your senior debut? No, he's okay.
3: He just, we all saw him here in our vantage point, just grabbed the leg, but maybe it was just
1: cramp, it looks like, boys, from down here.
2: Yeah, I think you're right, Roger. So we're on true centre wing here of the Midland Highway side of Marty Bush Reserve as the boundary umpire hurls this one back into play. Shea waiting down low was taken high, although umpire didn't see it that way. We'll get another ball up in the same spot on centre wing as Shea is a bit slow to his feet.
0: Yeah, he's not happy about it.
2: No.
0: Checking his teeth.
2: So he's Gertz, the ball up favoured him, although couldn't tap it to avail, and now some bodies over the footy once again. We'll get another ball up. Youngie, the story of one of the stories of the day has been the stoppages, which is expected in these conditions.
3: Well, I'm glad I didn't have our stat boys here today counting them, because I would have run out of pen and paper. Back on the way here, Shea gave it off there to Fulton. His kick's wide and not so handsome. It'll go out on the full. Free kick out of the way is Sebastian. We've gone 30 minutes in the final term. Game's really stagnated the last 15 minutes or so as both sides just desperate for the siren in these cold conditions.
0: Toby Hutt back on. No shin pads again.
3: Ball to centre wing. Edwards knocked underneath it. Illegal, said the umpire. And I look at Joel Edwards' game today, Brad McGowan.
1: He's hurt Edwards. He's hurt his elbow. As you can see, Youngie, he's in a fair bit of distress. He's going to come straight from the ground.
2: Oh, that's a blow.
18: Is it? I think he's all right.
3: Could just be a stinger.
18: Yeah.
3: Or not so funny on that bone, if you know what I'm getting at.
18: He looks sore. It's not very humorous.
3: High ball.
2: Sends it forward. Forbes. Down there.
3: Thank you very much, Ian. As that's the final quarter siren here at the Mardy Bush Reserve. Sebastopol, will they record their eighth win of season 2026, 13-15-93, defeating the Marsh. 9-5-53 for Sebastopol. Inside forward 50. There was a lot of opportunities for goals. A couple of Cassidy, Forbes and Monaro, with singles to Fletcher, Medwell, Hummelhoff, Ben Hutt, Tony Lockyer, Jack Bambry and Toby Hutt on the score sheet. Whilst for Max Marsh, a couple to the debutant in Katana and a couple to the Cody Gates with singles Parente, Kovarkovic, McKercher and Angus Morgan. You were there, goal kickers this afternoon, but in the end, the side that dominated the way to possession, the way to territory of the afternoon for one life insurance, Brad McGowan, walks away with the 4 points, I feel.
18: Yeah, that's right. Sebastopol deserved the victory. They did dominate territory. I think they dominated the stoppages in the first quarter. I think after that, Bacchus Marsh probably got on top, and particularly because of the Bacchus Marsh ruckman, Luke Gertz, was so influential in hitting the ball forward. So I think they probably were able to win the ball in the congestion a bit better and in the stoppages after quarter time. But it was Sebastopol's work on the outside that was just clearly better. Their movement from a stoppage to feed it out to players to run away with it, or from half back, the half backs, Tony Lockyer and Buckley in particular, were so good for Sebastopol at half back, and they were able to transition the ball forward. And generally Sebastopol had a bit more space inside their forward 50 to work. And their three-pronged key forward attack I was quite impressed with. You mentioned Edwards earlier. I think there's a lesson on how to play a key forward role with the way Edwards does it. Some people think that key forwards are just there to kick goals. Well, Joel Edwards is actually the target at almost every kick-in. All right, so the kick-in will come. So instead of him staying inside forward 50, he is high up on the wing, giving his team a target. Now, he rarely actually marks that ball, but he's able to just hold the ball up or bring it to ground and then have his smaller players around him get the ball, and then he works back inside forward 50 after that. So I think the Sebastopol forward line functioned better as well. And now if we move to thinking about who was our Sporting Globe player of the day, well, it's got to be one of four for me. It would be either Lockie Cassidy, Tony Lockyer, Luke Keel or Felix Henderson.
2: So you're saying you haven't made your mind up yet, Brad?
18: I think it was all of those, one of those guys. Gentlemen, I do have a thought. What about you guys?
3: Oh, look, for me, it was when the game was really in earnest, I thought, you know, Lockie Cassidy was the one that stand it up.
18: Yeah.
3: I think when you come out of second half, Tony Lockyer's, you know, performance can't be understated, but
18: yep.
3: Yeah, I'll be splitting hairs between two today, but yeah. It's that's either Henderson Ellis or the champ from Stars.
18: Yeah, I'll go with Lockie Cassidy as the Sporting Globe player of the day. His work underneath was just so important.
3: As you can hear, Sebastian making their way into the rooms, and they get to belt out that famous song one more time in season 2026, already 8 times out of the 9 games, which is a remarkable feat. And we'll go to the top of the ladder outright with Ballarat losing this afternoon, which is a key stat. They'll be building up to take on East Point next week in round 10 action. As Roger Legrand just waits for a few stragglers to get in so we can hear the side.

0: Charlie, your final break. Be back to wrap up here. You've been listening to 3Bay Footy Zone Ground. Thanks so much to got D2A GMs here on 3A Footy Zone Ground.
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1: 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It's just another thing you've got handled like an absolute boss. 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Being your own boss is empowering. 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
0: Ballarat's 3BA, covering the McDonald's Ballarat Football Netball League, live.
2: Yes, and welcome back to 3BA Footy's home ground. Thanks to D2E Gym. From Dollar Came to Wendaree, you're never too far from a D2E. We're going to cross straight down to the winning rooms. Our man Roger Legrand has the Sporting Globe Player of the Day with him.
3: Thank you, Young Year and unanimous choices Player of the Day. Set the tone in the first quarter with that dominant Sebas first quarter and then just continued on his merry way throughout. Lockie Cassidy, congratulations. Best on ground.
4: Thanks for having me, boys.
3: Yeah, tough physical contest for you today. Wet conditions, obviously. You seem to thrive when the game's like that.
4: Well, early on, we just wanted to surge the ball forward, and I think we did that pretty well, like in wet conditions. It's important to take ground, and I think early on, yeah, as I said, we did that well. And then second quarter, first 10 or 15 minutes, we did it well again. And then they just got on top the last 15 minutes there and completely beat us at our own game. But at halftime, we just reset and, yeah, went again, and the second half was really pleasing.
2: Cass, send me out of the box here, mate. Congratulations on being the Sporting Globe Player today. And the side moves to 8-1 to start the season. You couldn't be happier from a leadership point of view with the start you boys have had in season 2026.
4: Yeah, that's right. It's we couldn't, as you said, we're 8-1 at the midway part of the competition, and we're on top of the ladder. So I think it's pretty good so far, but we know there's a long way to go, and we'll be gearing up for East Point next week. I think we've got two more games to the bye, so hopefully two more wins, then we'll just reset for the back six or seven games.
5: Cass Macca, how you going, mate?
4: Yeah, good, thanks, Macca.
5: Well played, buddy, well played. Hey, it looked like you guys came in with a plan to try and stop Luke Gertz's hit-out dominance. Like, you knew that he was going to win the hits because he's done that all season long. You guys looked like you just went man-on-man, and particularly yourself tried to get in really close, and you were being quite close to Parente at times, etc. Was that a plan, basically, to just go man-on-man and try and stop their dominance?
4: Yeah, well, we know he's the best hit-out ruckman in the comp, so yeah. Especially in wet conditions, we wanted to be first to the footy, and I think the clearance numbers early on, it was about 20-10 our way, but then yeah. They started to get on top the second and third quarter, but they put another one in at the stoppage, so that probably threw us around a bit.
5: Yeah.
4: But once we sorted that out in the second half of the third quarter and last quarter, I think we got back on top.
5: Yeah, and your balance also was pretty good around the stoppage. It looked like you and Keeley were often inside, and then, well, Bailey Medwell was good early on, and then he hurt his quad, so you obviously put him forward. But then to have guys like Bambury and Henderson on the outside must be a bit of a luxury, mate, just to allow you to be able to do what you do best and win that contested ball and then be able to give off those handball receives to guys on the outside.
4: Yeah, that's right. We've got a really good mix inside at the moment. We've probably got six or seven blokes that can go through the mid, and as you said, probably me and Whipper, our strength is getting the ball out to them boys, and Felix was played another great game again today, and so did Bambury. They've been good all year there, so yeah, it's good.
6: Cass, Sam Treasure up here in the box, congratulations on today. Now, of course, you are obviously in the core group of the Sebastopol fraternity. You're a 2021 Henderson medalist and you were best and fairest last year. How much belief is there in the Sebastopol's core group now? This is your eighth win. You've garnered so much momentum that you can really go so deep into September.
4: It's a tough one to answer. Obviously, we do believe we can go deep, but we know it's only halfway through the season. There's a long way to go. But as I said before, we've had nearly a perfect start to the year, and like we're really happy where we're sitting, but we've still got a big, like the top six or seven teams, if you're off one little bit, you're going to lose. So we know we have to be at our best nearly every week, and so far it's been so good.
2: It's been a great start to the year, Cass. We'll let you go and get into those hot showers. Thanks for joining us on 3BA's Footy's Home Ground.
4: Thanks, boys. Thanks for having me.
2: Lockie Cassidy, the Sporting Globe Player of the Day. And, well, he's played a lot of good games for Sebas. That's just another one to the resume of what a champion he's been for this footy club, that's for sure.
5: And clearly hasn't taught a lot of middle school. To be able to say six or seven three times in that interview, he just wouldn't be able to do that.
2: Yeah, he just clearly.

0: really has not gone up with the times. We'll go around the ground. Thanks to Go Vita, your local health store, with final scores across the competition in Dali. Held on in the end. 13-7, 85 defeated Ballarat. 11-14, 87 goals to Billy Myers. The story there. Sunbury come from behind. 11-5, 71. Accra kicking got them the win over East Point. 9-8, 62. Redan in one of the upsets of the season. 5-10, 40 defeated Melton. 5-9, 39. And North Ballarat, 11 goals, 18, 84 defeated the Lakers. 5-4, 34 in the final game in the Ballarat Free League. And Sammy Treasure, you've been keeping a close eye on those Central Highland scores as they drip feed the fair way through.
1: Yes, we've got final results from most, but not all. So it's Dunstown who got the jump on Skipton. They won that one by 33 points. Dalesford and Springbank. Dalesford got that one by 40 points, 66 playing at 26. No score from Creswick and Warborough or Clunes and Hepburn. Balan and Gordon. It was Gordon winning that one, 63 playing 16. Learmonth from Bunnyong. An upset has happened there. Bunnyong register a win, 59 playing 24, dealing Learmonth's first loss of the season. And as for some other games, still some results from quarter times and half times not quite fully finished.
0: Brad McGowan.
2: Yeah, in the AFL, we already know that Melbourne beat Essendon, and now North Melbourne trailing West Coast by 18 points midway through the second quarter over there. Harley Reid doing the damage and getting under the skin of the North Melbourne players and supporters who still think he should have been playing for North after they mucked up that pick.
3: You'd be one of those, Brad, wouldn't you?
2: Yes.
0: It's been a wonderful afternoon of footy here at the Marty Bush Reserve. Every side's played each other once now. It's a basketball one game clear on top of the ladder, and rightfully so. Next week, round 10 action in the Ballarat Footy League. We take a look at a different end of the ladder as Redan will host Lake Wendouree. Now matched with the Rounds, looking forward to getting to the City Oval for the first time in season 2026. Big thank you to the Swiss Army Knife, our commentary team, and Roger Legrand, boundary side, doing fine work this afternoon. Well done, Roger.
3: Thank you, Youngie.
0: To, of course, Rob back in the studio, making sure everything went to air. To our great mate, Dave Collins, for keeping us on air. To you, Brad McGowan, for One Life Insurance. Fine insights throughout the afternoon, but a big thank you to Sammy Treasure in the commentary box for me this afternoon, doing fine work on the stick.
1: Oh, thank you, Youngie. No, it's a big thanks to you as well. You do a mountain of work here, and it's definitely appreciated.
0: Next week, 1 p.m. start, Redan taking on Lake Wendouree. Thanks to our number one ticket holder, D2E Gyms. 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
12: Thanks. It's currently sitting at a perfect 18.16, and that means one thing, pie weather. A delicious comfort front is rolling in with strong cravings likely.
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1: I'm John Fabris. A man seen in a hire boat with his 7-year-old daughter today was found dead in Sydney's Parramatta River while the girl's missing. Superintendent Christine McDonald's committing all possible resources to find her.
2: Whether this was an accident or whether it was intentional, that will form part of our inquiries. We're looking obviously at everything. It's definitely a line of inquiry.
1: Coogee and nearby Sydney beaches are closed over this morning. Shark attack hospitalising a woman in her 30s in a critical condition. Michael Corliss from the ambulance service understands she was swimming around 30 metres offshore.
3: She was brought to shore by an off-duty lifeguard and lifesavers on a longboard. There was off-duty doctors and off-duty lifeguards that commenced first aid by applying tourniquets to her limbs.
1: And a star on LA's Hollywood Walk of Fame's been unveiled for soccer champ David Beckham. Beckham's good friend Tom Cruise was by his side.
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4: Melbourne's moved into the AFL top four, backing up from King's Birthday to defeat the Bombers by 45 points at the MCG. Fans rose in the 6 minutes to honour the late Neil Danaher with a standing ovation. Cozzy Pickett telling Fox Footy it's been an emotional week for the club.
5: It's been a big week from last week. This has been a big lead up to this game, and yeah, we're just grateful to, you know, be able to honour Neil Danaher. So yeah, we're just grateful to be able to, you know, play in another big occasion, I guess.
4: North Melbourne is leading West Coast by 1 point in the third quarter of a seesawing clash at Optus. Port Adelaide to host Sydney in tonight's encounter. The Socceroos have a clean bill of health ahead of tomorrow's World Cup opener against Turkey in Vancouver. Historically, Australia is a slow starter at the tournament, with coach Tony Popovich eager to hit the ground running.
6: Regardless of who the opponent is or which World Cup, you know, the first match, everyone wants to get off to a good start, and we're no different.
4: And the Aussies face South Africa in tonight's Women's T20 World Cup at Old Trafford. Sport, I'm Harrison Preve.
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8: 3BA weather.
9: We'll drop to 4 degrees overnight. Partly cloudy tomorrow with a top of 12. Monday, a shower or two with 14. Tuesday, showers easing with 15 degrees. And looking toward Wednesday, a shower or two, a top of 17.
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1: Yes, winding down. Gary had eye issues and I'd been diagnosed with MS, so it was to wind down a little bit. There is no other hotel in Helidon, so we couldn't shut it down. It was the hub of the town, so it stayed open and we kept working.
0: Which is why we're choosing your pub to give the ultimate reno to.
1: Wow, thank you so much.
2: 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Somewhere between the first sip and last laugh, it's always a 4X.
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4: We'll drop to 4 degrees overnight, partly cloudy tomorrow with a top of 12. Monday, a shower or two with 14. Tuesday, showers easing with 15 degrees, and looking toward Wednesday, a shower or two, a top of 17.
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5: 3BA weather.
6: We'll drop to 4 degrees overnight. Partly cloudy tomorrow with a top of 12. Monday, a shower or two with 14. Tuesday, showers easing with 15 degrees. And looking toward Wednesday, a shower or two, a top of 17.
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3BA. When it comes to the greatest music, we mean songs like this. Ballarat's 3BA. When it comes to the greatest music, we mean songs like this.

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1: Tell you what I'm not happy about, though.
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1: Arnott's has decided to axe one of its Tim Tam flavours to make room for what some are saying is an exciting new addition. They've killed off the strawberries and cream. Not happy about that.
2: Oh, does anyone really care?
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3: Interrupt with a pie weather update. 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
1: 3BA weather.
2: We're reaching for 12 degrees in Ballarat today and a partly cloudy Sunday. Tomorrow, a shower or two with 14. On Tuesday, showers easing with 15 degrees. And Wednesday, a shower or two, a top of 17.
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1: Coming up Monday when the show returns, I'll catch up with Council CEO Evan King. 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Matt Hames and colour chemist Josh Smolinars from Hames Paint join me. They're going to explain the 10 years of development work required to launch the new Colour Planet system. We'll catch up with the Director of Agriculture from Ballarat Grammar, Emily Cook. She's going to talk us through the school's 120-acre working farm. That's ahead of Sunday's Victorian Sheep Show coming to Mount Rowan. The Wizard of Waffle returns to Ballarat today, funny man Ross Noble. And Monday wouldn't be Monday without him. Roland this time says local councils are important, but he's concerned at their overreach into areas not in their remit.
0: Ballarat Today. It's what Ballarat is talking about. 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
0: 3BA weather.
8: We're reaching for 12 degrees in Ballarat today and a partly cloudy Sunday. Tomorrow, a shower or two with 14. On Tuesday, showers easing with 15 degrees. And Wednesday, a shower or two, a top of 17.
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0: GJ Breading, Ballarat's number one heating and cooling specialist. 3BA weather.
7: We're reaching for 12 degrees in Ballarat today and a partly cloudy Sunday. Tomorrow, a shower or two with 14. On Tuesday, showers easing with 15 degrees. And Wednesday, a shower or two, a top of 17.
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1: Coming up Monday when the show returns, I'll catch up with Council CEO Evan King. 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Matt Hames and colour chemist Josh Smolinars from Hames Paint join me. They're going to explain the 10 years of development work required to launch the new Colour Planet system. We'll catch up with the Director of Agriculture from Ballarat Grammar, Emily Cook. She's going to talk us through the school's 120-acre working farm. That's ahead of Sunday's Victorian Sheep Show coming to Mount Rowan. The Wizard of Waffle returns to Ballarat today, funny man Ross Noble. And Monday wouldn't be Monday without him. Roland this time says local councils are important, but he's concerned that they're overreach into areas not in their remit.
0: Ballarat Today. It's what Ballarat is talking about. 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
1: So I want to go back to the good old days of high school. And I had a great history teacher. Short, curly hair, great mustache. Can't think of his name. Anyway, ring the bell, school is in.
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1: 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And you and I shall never make a formal agreement, Brett, because I ain't old and yours, and you ain't old and mine.
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2: 3BA weather.
3: We're reaching for 12 degrees in Ballarat today and a partly cloudy Sunday. Tomorrow, a shower or two with 14. On Tuesday, showers easing with 15 degrees. And Wednesday, a shower or two, a top of 17.
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5: 3BA weather.
6: We're reaching for 12 degrees in Ballarat today and a partly cloudy Sunday. Tomorrow, a shower or two with 14. On Tuesday, showers easing with 15 degrees. And Wednesday, a shower or two, a top of 17.
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1: Coming up Monday when the show returns, I'll catch up with Council CEO Evan King. Now, he's inviting you to take a virtual tour of the CBD with a planning officer to better understand development. 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Matt Hames and colour chemist Josh Smolinars from Hames Paint join me. They're going to explain the 10 years of development work required to launch the new Colour Planet system. We'll catch up with the Director of Agriculture from Ballarat Grammar, Emily Cook. She's going to talk us through the school's 120-acre working farm. That's ahead of Sunday's Victorian Sheep Show coming to Mount Rowan. The Wizard of Waffle returns to Ballarat today, funny man Ross Noble. And Monday wouldn't be Monday without him. Roland this time says local councils are important, but he's concerned at their overreach into areas not in their remit.
0: Ballarat Today. It's what Ballarat is talking about. Weekdays from 10. For Ryan's IGA.
1: From Ballarat Grammar, Emily Cook. She's going to talk us through the

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7: We're reaching for 12 degrees in Ballarat today and a partly cloudy Sunday. Tomorrow, a shower or two with 14. On Tuesday, showers easing with 15 degrees. And Wednesday, a shower or two, a top of 17.
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7: Hi there, Alana McIntyre here with the latest. One beachgoer says the shark that bit a woman at a popular beach in Sydney was the size of a car. The woman in her 30s remains in a critical condition and the beach is closed. Surf lifesaver Charlie Verko helped save the woman yesterday at Coogee and has told Nine it's the second biggest shark he's ever seen.
8: It actually grabbed one of the girls and started dragging her around a little bit.
7: A seven-year-old girl's body has been recovered in the same Sydney Bay where her father was found dead. The man and the girl had both been seen in a small boat in Concord yesterday. Iran's casting doubt on whether a peace agreement with the US will be signed tomorrow, as Donald Trump claims. The deal is supposed to reopen the Strait of Hormuz and trigger a 60-day negotiation window. However, Iran says it hasn't been finalised. CNN's Oren Lieberman says there are conflicting reports about aspects of the deal.
9: Iran also said the agreement triggers the release of Iranian frozen assets, and that Trump won't admit this because of his own politics and because effectively it's embarrassing to him.
7: Lots of rain is moving across southern parts of the country, drenching parts of Tasmania, Victoria and New South Wales today. Winds ahead of the front will be strong as well. And a new lung cancer screening program has picked up more than 230 hidden cases after Anthony Albanese launched the free program a year ago.
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7: In AFL, the Roos have recorded a one-point victory over West Coast in Perth. North Melbourne were ahead by 20 points early in the fourth quarter, but the Eagles fought hard. Coach Alistair Clarkson speaking after Jake Waterman missed a set shot in the dying moments.
10: Fine line between pleasure and pain, isn't there? I can't tell you, I was overly confident that Jake was going to miss that shot. And we were lucky to win in the end.
7: The Swans defeated the Power by 3 points in Adelaide, and today the Socceroos will open their World Cup campaign, taking on Turkey in Vancouver.
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13: Fine, partly cloudy today. Light winds are top of 12. A fine, partly cloudy day tomorrow. Medium chance of showers in the evening, top of 13 after 2 overnight. Into Tuesday, the very high chance of showers and 14. And the high chance of showers on Wednesday, top of 15.
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1: Coming up Monday when the show returns, I'll catch up with Council CEO Evan King. 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Matt Hames and colour chemist Josh Smolinars from Hames Paint join me. They're going to explain the 10 years of development work required to launch the new Colour Planet system. We'll catch up with the Director of Agriculture from Ballarat Grammar, Emily Cook. She's going to talk us through the school's 120-acre working farm. That's ahead of Sunday's Victorian Sheep Show coming to Mount Rowan. The Wizard of Waffle returns to Ballarat today, funny man Ross Noble. And Monday wouldn't be Monday without him. Roland this time says local councils are important, but he's concerned at their overreach into areas not in their remit.
0: Ballarat Today. It's what Ballarat is talking about. 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
1: Hi there, Alana McIntyre here with the latest. One beachgoer says the shark that bit a woman at a popular beach in Sydney was the size of a car. The woman in her 30s remains in a critical condition and the beach is closed. Surf lifesaver Charlie Verko helped save the woman yesterday at Coogee and has told Nine it's the second biggest shark he's ever seen.
2: It actually grabbed one of the girls and started dragging her around a little bit.
1: A seven-year-old girl's body has been recovered in the same Sydney Bay where her father was found dead. The man and the girl had both been seen in a small boat in Concord yesterday. Iran's casting doubt on whether a peace agreement with the US will be signed tomorrow, as Donald Trump claims. The deal is supposed to reopen the Strait of Hormuz and trigger a 60-day negotiation window. However, Iran says it hasn't been finalised. CNN's Oren Lieberman says there are conflicting reports about aspects of the deal.
3: Iran also said the agreement triggers the release of Iranian frozen assets, and that Trump won't admit this because of his own politics and because effectively it's embarrassing to him.
1: Lots of rain is moving across southern parts of the country, drenching parts of Tasmania, Victoria and New South Wales today. Winds ahead of the front will be strong as well. And a new lung cancer screening program has picked up more than 230 hidden cases after Anthony Albanese launched the free program a year ago.
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1: In AFL, the Roos have recorded a one-point victory over West Coast in Perth. North Melbourne were ahead by 20 points early in the fourth quarter, but the Eagles fought hard. Coach Alistair Clarkson speaking after Jake Waterman missed a set shot in the dying moments.
4: Fine line between pleasure and pain, isn't there? I can't tell you, I was overly confident that Jake was going to miss that shot. And we were lucky to win in the end.
1: The Swans defeated the Power by 3 points in Adelaide, and today the Socceroos will open their World Cup campaign, taking on Turkey in Vancouver.
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8: 3BA weather.
9: Fine, partly cloudy today. Light winds are top of 12. A fine, partly cloudy day tomorrow. Medium chance of showers in the evening, top of 13 after 2 overnight. Into Tuesday, the very high chance of showers and 14. And the high chance of showers on Wednesday, top of 15.
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1: A weekend highlight, vacuum the garage. It's been annoying me for months
2: now. Hang on a second.
1: Yeah.
2: Most normal people would sweep the garage.
1: Yeah, sweep the garage too.
2: No, I'm just going to put this out there right now.
1: Okay.
2: Have you got a concrete floor that you don't sweep, you get the vacuum cleaner out?
1: Come on, people. There's got to be someone out there.
2: Who have we got there?
3: Gail.
2: Hello, Gail. Are you batting on Brett's side, are you, or not?
3: Hell yes. Yes, we do.
2: No!
1: Hey, Gail. How satisfying is it?
3: Exactly. And you can't get in and around the edges and stuff easy with a broom.
1: Gail and I have got it going on here, PT. You're fighting a battle.
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1: It's all it takes.
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3: Good morning, Alana McIntyre here with the latest. US President Donald Trump claims a deal will be signed tomorrow with Iran that immediately reopens the Strait of Hormuz to all. But Iran is claiming the framework hasn't been finalised. Al Jazeera's Heidi Jo Castro says a few parts of the agreement are unclear.
4: There is a missing mention of what happens with Lebanon and with Israel, which have been reportedly been points that these two sides are just perhaps not discussing or haven't been able to come to an agreement on. However, Trump is giving this timeline. He says tomorrow that this deal between Iran and the U.S. will be signed.
3: Police divers have recovered a body of a 7-year-old girl who went missing in Sydney's inner west in the same bay that her father's body was found. The man, believed to be in his 40s, had been seen in a small hire boat with his daughter on the Parramatta River in Concord. Police say they received a welfare call from the father's friend yesterday. Coogee Beach will be closed in Sydney this morning after a woman was attacked by a huge shark there yesterday. The 35-year-old remains critical. Parts of New South Wales, Victoria and Tasmania are in for a drenching today. Strong winds are expected before the rain hits as well. And social media users are going crazy about a tender moment filmed between Victoria Beckham and Tom Cruise. The two celebs were at David Beckham's Hollywood Walk of Fame ceremony, with the Spice Girl and the Mission Impossible star sharing what looked like some intense eye contact before Tom kissed Victoria's hand.
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3: The Swans have managed a 3-point victory over the Power in Adelaide. Sydney were trailing by 9 points at three-quarter time, but they managed to fight back. Coach Josh Carr says his side worked hard and has praised both his players and their opposition.
5: Put that on the list of, you know, close games for the year, but, you know, those close games that come against quality teams.
3: The Kangaroos defeated the Eagles by 1 point. The Socceroos campaign starts today at the World Cup. The Aussies are taking on Turkey in Vancouver.
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8: 3BA weather.
9: Fine, partly cloudy today. Light winds a top of 12. A fine, partly cloudy day tomorrow. Medium chance of showers in the evening, top of 13 after 2 overnight. Into Tuesday, the very high chance of showers and 14. And the high chance of showers on Wednesday, top of 15.
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22: Welcome to the show with a reason for every song we play. The Rolling Stones have a busy time in their history. They are the feature artist. I'll tell you more about the reasons why in the next 15 minutes or so. Going to catch up with Debbie Gibson, who's touring the country later in the year with Go West. The classic album Double is Genesis. Invisible Touch came out 40 years ago this week. And there's a stack more, including the latest music news. Let's start, though, with a trio of legends that we lost this week. First up, member of the Blues Brothers cast and true icon, Ray Charles.
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0: Excuse me. I don't think there's anything wrong with the action on this piano.
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0: This Week in Music's on. There's a bunch of legends that we lost this week, including Bonnie Pointer from the Pointer Sisters, passed away back in 2020. Brian Wilson of the Beach Boys this time last year. And Ray Charles passed away 22 years ago.
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0: Oh, it's been a big week in the Rolling Stones' history. They recorded some early hits this week. Brian Jones was sacked from the band this week. They also put out some disco work in 1978. Here's Mick Jagger talking about that.
9: You know, rock people particularly, I thought that they hated disco and everything. Well, I don't really know why, but it was a bit like, you know, this is my music and I don't like it. It was a sort of, you know, they didn't react to it well. I didn't really understand. I never really understood that kind of thing. I mean, because there was very awful disco music, there's awful rock music, you know, and awful every kind of music. And there's also very good, you know, disco song, what were classed, they were fantastic, which have all stood the test of time, and we all know it now, they are. And all these things, you know, the crap falls by the wayside, and what was really good lasts. But it was actually a really good era for dance music, looking back on it.
0: Miss You was disco-tinged from the Some Girls album. That came out this week in 1978. First record with Ronnie Wood in the band. And here it is on This Week in Music. Oh, yeah.

0: before the end of the hour, we'll hear from Debbie Gibson, 80s icon, who's back on the road with Go West and coming our way in August. Next hour, the Aussie Top 5 is from June 14, 1982. We'll add some names to the birthday lists very soon. And up next, a defining moment for George Michael fans.
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0: This week in 2007, George Michael became the first musical artist to perform at the brand new Wembley Stadium in London. He played two shows on his 25 live tour. A big moment in George's career.
11: I'm so proud that I'm going to be opening. It's like my dream come true. And last year, when they didn't get it in time, they didn't open it in time. I think it was the second year in a row that they said they were going to finish it. I think Robbie Williams and the Stones and Bon Jovi were all on tour and wanting to play and stuff. And when I heard that the stadium wasn't ready, something in my brain went, you could get really lucky because none of those people will be touring next year. And you might be. So I approached the directors of Multiplex, I think it is, the people that built the stadium. Yeah. And I said, look, I know you guys are fighting against time, but if you

0: Want to give me this opening gig? I don't mind when it happens. You know, I'm not going to sue you for being late or anything. I just want to do it when it opens. I want it to be me. They came down and saw an Earls Court show, and soon after said yes, which was it's a dream.
1: The original Wembley Stadium, of course, hosted just about every iconic performance from Queen to Live Aid, In Excess. It was knocked down in 2003. Here's George performing at that opening concert. It's I'm Your Man on this week in music.

0: Classics on with a reason for every song we play. Billy Joel was at the top of the American Albums Chart with Glass Houses this week in 1980. His second American number one album. It stayed there for 6 weeks. And from it, that's You May Be Right. You got Jason Staveley here. Our classic album double is Invisible Touch from Genesis, released 40 years ago this week. We get to that before the end of the show, when we'll also check everybody on our birthday list. We'll add our first name to that list next.
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0: 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There's the first name added to the birthday list this week, Frank Beard from ZZ Top, the only member of the band not to sport a beard, and that's legs.
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0: Caught up with 80s icon Debbie Gibson for Natter. She's getting ready to tour Australia again in August with Go West.
2: I can hardly believe it, and I can hardly wait.
0: Now, this is not your first trip to Australia, but we'll get to the first if that's okay. We'll wait and come back to that.
2: Sure.
0: Your story: native New Yorker, quadruple threat. Songwriter, singer, producer, actor as well. First role was in Ghostbusters. Was showbiz destined to be your life?
2: Ghostbusters, I was a now we say background actor, respectfully. Back then we were called extras. But yeah, I mean, that wasn't even the first. The first really was like, I started in community theater and the Metropolitan Opera and the Children's Chorus. And did a lot of like acting, TV commercials, all of that. But music was always my first love. And so when I started writing songs, that was what really lit me up more than anything. Starting at like 12, 13 years old, I became obsessed with being on the radio. Thank you for playing our records on the radio, us artists, because there's kind of nothing better than hearing your original music on the radio.
0: You were the youngest artist to write, produce, perform a US number one hit single, and you still hold that record. Is the fact that you still hold that record a good thing on two scores? One, that you still hold the record, and B, that somebody else hasn't had that pressure put upon them? Do you look at young artists and feel empathy for them?
2: I mean, I think, first of all, I can't believe no one's broken that record. And if I never did another thing in my career, in my life, I will always have that. Yep. And so to me, it actually frees me up for everything else to be icing on the cake. What I do feel for this generation, especially the females, I really feel for them on the social media pressure, because to be a young girl is already weird. You get very weird, unwanted attention, right? So now to be a young girl with a music career, in touch with maybe a sexuality in music that you don't really have in your personal life, because that's not always, I felt very powerful on stage. I didn't know how to act at a high school party. It was really a strange dichotomy. It was like I was arrested development on one hand and very worldly wise and in control on the other hand. And so people didn't know how to act toward me. And so I see that with the young females today too. And I think, oh wow, I wonder how much they're taking on and taking in, how much their sense of self-worth and their imagery and all the things are affected by all the, what I call, unsolicited feedback coming at them.
0: Electric Youth was the biggest album for you in Australia, which brought you here in, was it 1989?
2: So, first of all, I cannot believe it's been, you know, over 3.5 decades. But, you know, my memories, because everything was moving so fast, it's not a specific, it's not like, oh, I remember this restaurant, or I remember the, I mean, I remember shopping in the boutiques, you know, Melbourne and Sydney, and but what I remember, and it's going to sound like a cliche, but hands to my heart, it makes me emotional. I remember the people. I remember going out on that stage, and I felt a wall of energy literally nearly take me out. Like my body was vibrating. My knees got weak. The energy of the people was so crazy. Dare I say electric? But it really truly was.
0: Fantastic.
2: And the warmth. That's what I really remember.
0: Debbie Gibson is coming back with Go West. DestroyAllLines.com to check out dates and get your tickets. From the Electric Youth album, this song made it to number 7 here in Australia. Lost in Your Eyes. It's This Week in Music.

grown now. She wants to play with the toys a while. And school's out early, and soon we'll be learning. And the lesson today is how to die.

0: This week in music, there's the Boomtown Rats, as Bob Geldof was on the Queen's birthday honours list this week back in 1986, 40 years ago, receiving an honorary knighthood. Another Sir this week was Sir Mick Jagger. That happened in 2002. One of the reasons the Rolling Stones are our feature artists, they are coming up very soon. Latest music news next hour and the Aussie Top 5 recap from June 14, 1982.
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9: Fine, partly cloudy today. Light winds atop of 12. Not a bad Sunday on our hands. For Monday, fine, partly cloudy. Shower at 2
10: 2 at night, top of 13 after 2 in the wee hours. For Tuesday and Wednesday, the very high chance of showers, top of 14 for Tuesday and 15 the high Wednesday. 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
0: What was number one this week in 1982? The Aussie Top 5 recap is coming up, as well as the latest music news. There's another tune from the Rolling Stones, and here's another of the artists on our birthday list this week, a guy who famously impersonated David Bowie on television.
16: When I finally met Bowie, he said to me, "Oh, I hear you wanted me on Stars in the Rise." I went, "I won twice." He goes, "Well done, sir."
0: Boy George, happy birthday. It's This Week in Music.

0: Bowie on This Week in Music. The Diamond Dogs album hit number one in Britain this week back in 1974. And from it, that's Rebel Rebel.
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0: As the Rolling Stones, so much in their history this week we could not ignore, including Mick Jagger becoming Sir Mick Jagger this week back in 2002, known as one of the great frontmen, a role he relishes.
8: Yeah, that's what I do. You know, that's the exciting thing about it, is being this big show off, but of course you have to sort of, then you kind of be a bit more professional than just being a silly show off. But at the beginning, that's all you are. And you have to be an extrovert. There's no really room for shrinking violets in that particular role. You could be a shrinking violet as a bass player, say, or a drummer even. But you can't be a shrinking violet as a front person. So you have to give yourself into the crowd. You become part of them and, you know, have a relationship.
0: That's Mick Jagger speaking on the BBC the other week. And here's another one of their great songs, One Hit to the Body. The Rolling Stones are our feature artist on This Week in Music.

0: This Week in Music, with a reason for every song we play. Extreme are at number one in America this week in 1991 with More Than Words. It's Jason Staveley here this weekend. Mick Hucknall talks about a band that inspired him and Simply Red's in the next 10 minutes. We'll also update the very latest music news. And Tears for Fears, first American number one hit single, plays next.
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2: 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We'll catch up with the Director of Agriculture from Ballarat Grammar, Emily Cook. She's going to talk us through the school's 120-acre working farm. That's ahead of Sunday's Victorian Sheep Show coming to Mount Rowan. The Wizard of Waffle returns to Ballarat today, funny man Ross Noble. And Monday wouldn't be Monday without him. Roland this time says local councils are important, but he's concerned at their overreach into areas not in their remit.
1: 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It's what Ballarat is talking about. 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
3: 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Let's cross to our pyologist now.
4: Thanks. It's currently sitting at a perfect 18.16, and that means one thing, pie weather. 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

0: This week in music, with a reason for every song we play. What was the reason behind Mick Hucknall getting into music?
1: I was inspired by the fact that the Beatles were poor, working class boys. They made it, and I thought, well, if they can do it, well, why can't other people do it? We could do it, you know.
0: Mick is on our birthday list this week. That simply read Something Got Me Started. Before that, a song that used to be called Everybody Wants to Go to War. They changed it to Everybody Wants to Rule the World, those Tears for Fears boys, and had it as a number one hit single in America this week in 1985.
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0: Tickets for the original Wailers Aussie tour went on sale on Friday, thanks to metropolistouring.com. I caught up with Al Anderson from the group through the week.
3: When Bob Marley passed, 99% of the band was still alive, including the I-Tree. It was only Bob was missing. And one by one, the band members went on their journey. And so I got one of the last remaining Wailers that was with Bob Marley. I call myself the original Wailers because we represent the education that I got from Bob Marley, Peter Tosh, and Buddy Wailer.
0: They will be touring in March 2027. In fact, it's been a massive week for tour announcements. The Gabba will host a massive one-night-only affair on December 5. Carreras and Friends features Jose Carreras alongside stars like Robbie Williams, The Corrs, Ronan Keating, Ann Wilson. This list is incredible. Darren Hayes of Savage Garden, Natalie Imbruglia, Shepherd and more. Tickets are on sale Monday. Air Supply are doing dates to celebrate their 50th anniversary, starting on the Gold Coast on December 3. And Simple Minds have shows scheduled for February 2027. Celebrating their 50th anniversary, they're bringing Gary Newman with them. Tickets and dates from destroyalllines.com. They're on sale this Friday. And with that, you're up to date on This Week in Music.
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11: 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They're set to fill this enormous edifice. A world record's in play here. And right on time, the movers and shakers from RAAF Transport in tight formation with the crucial cargo drop. And it's a good, even covering of pure King Island whipped cream at the punt road end. Now the world's largest milk chocolate frog. Two choppers straining to lower this awesome edible amphibian into and under the lake of now-setting jelly. We've done it, Australia! It's the world's largest frog in a pond! Victory is sweet!
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0: place this week in music. 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
0: 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About to reveal the Aussie number one back then. Leo Sayer was at five.
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UB40 had their third number one hit single on their hands this week back in 1993, a song that Elvis Presley took to number one back in 1962, Can't Help Falling in Love With You. Jason Staveley here. Our classic album double is 40 years young this week. Talking Invisible Touch from Genesis, a couple of tracks from that coming up. And everybody who's been celebrating a birthday, we'll add another couple of names to the list next hour.

0: bit of music and more of it. 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
3: Picture this. Melbourne's Cathedral of Sport, the MCG, lined with black plastic. It's a bowl. A fleet of concrete mixers pumping in green jelly. They're set to fill this enormous edifice. A world record in play here. 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And it's a good, even covering of pure King Island whipped cream at the punt road end. Now the world's largest milk chocolate frog. Two choppers straining to lower this awesome edible amphibian into and under the lake of now-setting jelly. We've done it, Australia! It's the world's largest frog in a pond! Victory is sweet!
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8: 3BA weather.
9: Fine, partly cloudy today, a top of 12 degrees. The outlook for Monday, fine, partly cloudy until it's not. Medium chance of showers at night, 13, the high down to 2 overnight. Tuesday and Wednesday, the very high chance of showers, top of 14 Tuesday and 15 expected on Wednesday.
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17: Everybody who's been celebrating a birthday this week gets a mention towards the end of the hour. We've also got our classic album double and another tune from our feature artist, the Rolling Stones, coming up. Let's get back to the music with a lady who became the first female Canadian to have an American number one album. That album was released this week back in 1995. We're talking about Jagged Little Pill from Alanis Morissette. And here she is on This Week in Music.

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0: week in Music's On, there's Maxi Priest, who's on our birthday list. 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
0: Massive week in the Rolling Stones history. Mick was knighted in 2002. 1978, the Some Girls album came out, the first with Ronnie Wood as a full-time member of the band. Brian Jones was sacked in 1969. And in 1964, they started recording It's All Over Now. Here's Keith Richards talking about those songs in the early days.
8: Well, at least in those days, and pretty much throughout the whole thing, is I'll come up with a riff, the idea, and maybe the subject matter, the title, and then I'd go on to write the next one, and Mick would flesh out and finish it off and make it into a real song. I'd come up with ideas. Mick turns it into a finished product, you know? And we were working so hard in those days that you couldn't write them fast enough. So any idea I came, I'd shove it to Mick, and Mick would work on that, and I'd have another idea with a bit of luck.
0: Here's one they borrowed, but went to the source to record. They put this together at Chess Studios in Chicago this week in 64. It's All Over Now. The Rolling Stones, our feature artists, on This Week in Music. We're

0: This week in music, with a reason for every song we play, Nick Rhodes of Duran Duran is on our birthday list. We give you Planet Earth, their debut top 10 hit here in Australia. You got Jason Staveley here. We're on through everybody on the birthday list before the end of the show. And between now and then, a couple of tracks from Invisible Touch from Genesis, released this week 40 years ago. It's our classic album double.
1: 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Let's go.
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0: 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Here's Mike, Phil and Tony talking about making the records.
3: 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And now I think partly because we work separately so much, we like to try and keep Genesis for actually working together.
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0: makes it a very good reason for the group to be there, because it's something that doesn't sound like any of the things we do individually.
1: The easiest way to start a song is switching on a drum machine, you know, and just sort of fiddling around with it to get a pattern that sounds interesting, and that's, you know, a repeated drum pattern. And then normally what would happen is that we'd improvise on top of it, you know. I'd maybe play a couple of chords and might play a couple of notes or something like that.
0: Can we go home?
1: Tomorrow we come back in and we add two more notes to it. No, but you do, just improvise. I mean, it's just exactly how you do it on your own. If a person writes a song on their own, I don't know the way I do it, so I sit down on a piano and just sort of fiddle about until you hear a couple of things that sound interesting and you start to work on it. A lot of the songs end up being kind of organisations of those jams.
2: You know, Genesis were at the peak, I guess, with this album. Hits on it included In Too Deep, Land of Confusion, Invisible Touch, Throwing It All Away. That's one we don't hear often. Let's start with that, shall we? It's our classic album double on This Week in Music. Yeah.

0: this week in music, and that's Invisible Touch from Genesis, our classic album double. Their lucky 13th studio album, which came out this week 40 years ago. From it, Land of Confusion and Throwing It All Away. You've got Jason Staveley here, checking everybody on the birthday list next.
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9: Interrupt with a pie weather update. Let's cross to our pieologist now.
10: Thanks. It's currently sitting at a perfect 18-16, and that means one thing, pie weather. A delicious comfort front is rolling in with strong cravings likely.
9: 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Slow-cooked lamb, rich gravy, a touch of rosemary, wrapped in golden pastry.
10: 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Head to 18-16 Bakehouse, because when the temp dips, the pie rises.
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0: 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Nancy Sinatra.
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0: Mick Hucknall from Simply Red. Duran Duran's Nick Rhodes.
14: Close your eyes.
0: Max Elias, otherwise known as Maxi Priest. Oh, baby, baby, yeah. It's a wild world. Happy birthday, Faith Evans. Pat Wilson. Frank Beard from ZZ Top's been blowing out candles. Crazy about a shark, yes, man. Graham Russell from Air Supply. I'm all out of love. Rocky Burnett's on the list. Brad Simons from The Hooks. Right there on my team. Boy George. Do you really want to hurt me? Peter Byrne from The Naked Eyes. Jimmy Chamberlain from The Smashing Pumpkins. Another famous drummer, Cheap Trick's Bunny Carlos. And Bonnie Tyler. A health scare a couple of weeks ago, but on the mend, we're told. She's been celebrating this week. Here's Holding Out for a Hero on This Week in Music.

This Week in Music comes to a close with a song released 50 years ago this week. Play that funky music from Wild Cherry. Now, coming up next weekend, Phil Collins will be our feature artist. The defining moment acknowledges an invention that completely revolutionised music. A classic album double, Discovery, from ELO, their first number one record. And Alex James of Blur is on the line from Natta. He's bringing his Britpop Classical show to Australia in November. So enjoy what's left of this weekend. Have a fantastic week. And thanks for listening.

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